0: This is some news of today, and I want to just get Ruben's read of this. So the ICE agent that's been in the news of late was released from a Texas jail after a Minnesota court loses this fight. Minnesota had sought to have the agent extradited from Texas to answer charges in the Minneapolis-related on-duty shooting that wounded a particular immigrant. So Minnesota is begging, pleading with Texas to release, to extradite, rather, this ICE agent to Minnesota. And Texas says, we don't think so. They release him. That's the short and skinny of it. Minnesota wants him extradited. Texas says, we don't think so. And they release this ICE agent. There's politics all over this. Ruben, tell me how you read it.
1: Brother, it's so good to be with you again. You know, the story is interesting to me because, you know, dating back to the founding of the country, we've had discussions and debates about the relationship between the federal government and the states. You know, we fought a civil war over it, the civil rights movement. For those who study what happened in the United States and the South in the 50s and 60s, it was about that. This is a different story. This is if somehow during the civil rights movement, you know, Mississippi and Alabama had gotten into it, or Mississippi and Minnesota had gotten into it. This is a intrastate squabble between two states, between Texas and Minnesota. Texas, to my mind, did the improper thing, the bad thing. Greg Abbott involved himself in something that was not his affair, and he basically took the side of ICE and the ICE agent and the administration and, you know, did a block and tackle there to keep Minnesota authorities away from this agent and their desire to extradite him for shooting an undocumented immigrant. From that, we can deduce a couple of things. Either Greg Abbott is just the ultimate team player who's trying to score points with the administration, or two, maybe he, you know, is a big supporter of ICE and will support them right or wrong, or three, maybe he doesn't really take seriously as a crime the idea that you've shot an undocumented immigrant because he doesn't see them as real human beings. It can be any of those things, but this is not an everyday occurrence, brother. For those of us who follow the news, it's just not every day you find one state going at it with another.
0: Yep. What I find fascinating about this, which I'll let you opine on when we come forward here, is that Greg Abbott is, as you mentioned, the Republican conservative governor of Texas. But last time I checked, there are a whole lot of Hispanics, a lot of Chicanos, a lot of Latinos who live in the state of Texas, who I suspect might not take too kindly to his having injected himself in this, no different than Ruben Navarrete or, for that matter, Tavis Smiley don't take too kindly. Tis involving himself in this. You have a state that's asked you to extradite someone who was involved in the on-duty shooting of an immigrant. And rather than cooperate with the state and let this person go to Minnesota and be questioned and dealt with and even arraigned if necessary or prosecuted if necessary, you just release him. But he shot somebody. Again, I'm thinking of all these Latino voters inside the state of Texas. Are they going to raise their voices against Greg Abbott for having done something so absurd? I digress on that for now. I'll let Ruben respond to that. And Ruben's written a couple of pieces of late. As I mentioned, he's the most widely read Latino columnist in the country, courtesy of his Creator Syndicate piece. There are a couple of things he's written I want to just take his temperature on. You're listening to Ruben Navarrete Jr. on Tavis Smiley.
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0: Ruben Alvarez Jr., the last time I checked, a whole lot of your people live in Texas. This move by Greg Abbott, that would upset me if I were a Latino living in Texas.
1: You know, it's going to really upset them, but Greg Abbott's already been on thin ice with Latinos for some time. It's interesting when you take the long view back, way back in 1994 and 1998. You know, George W. Bush ran governor of Texas and for governor, and he got huge numbers of the Hispanic population. About half of Hispanics in Texas voted for him. And then Rick Perry was able to be governor there for as long as, I think, 16 years and had pretty good relationships with Latinos as well. But Abbott, it's just gone downhill. It's never going to be at that 94 point again in terms of that percentage. And you see lots of Democrats courting Latinos and Latinos going to Democrats in Texas because of stunts like this. And whatever happened to the GOP being the party of law and order and you got to respect the law? I mean, That is the biggest lie. And this is now, again, put the lie to that, because obviously what the GOP is saying is we want you to follow the law and we're going to enforce the law against you, but the laws don't apply to us.
0: Mm-hmm. Let me just ask you a question point blank. What would your read be of that slice? Because clearly there is a slice. But give me more on how big or how large or small this slice is of the Latino population. We're talking about Texas, but just writ large, that seem to turn a deaf ear or a blind eye to issues like these because they have so successfully assimilated. You know, I'm here legally. They're here illegally. They're right. An immigrant. I'm a citizen. It happens inside of Black America just as well on other issues. But give me a sense of what that slice, that sliver looks like inside your community.
1: So the Hispanic population, and again, just the, as we say, the folks who answer the door when there's a knock in the Census Bureau is there, right? I mean, the documented legal folks, 70 million Latinos in the country now, 70 million, 20% of the population. And it's only going to get bigger. There's a lot of diversity there. Latino in Texas, even if you're Mexican American versus one in Arizona, Nevada, you know, California, they're all different. Mm-hmm. And you do find Texas has become the capital of Hispanic Republicans. Oof. And I don't mean Florida Cuban Republicans or Colombians or Venezuelans. I mean Mexican American Republicans in Texas, because it means something to live in Texas. They're in a conservative place. They're marinating in those juices. They're drinking the water. And so that's where I find my conservative relatives, friends, family members. When I'm having an argument with a Republican Mexican, that person lives in Texas, nine times out of 10. So there is that. But that sliver is, it varies from state to state. It has to do not just with I'm here legally, but they'll say, my family has been in this country for five or six generations. So they're very far removed from the immigrant experience, and they're indifferent to some of the things that are happening there. But also, you know, the Democratic Party has done themselves no favors because, as you and I have spoken about on this program, dating back to Bill Clinton, Barack Obama, Joe Biden, they blurred the lines. They blurred the lines trying to impersonate Republicans, trying to outdo the Republicans on deportations and the like. So I have heard Hispanic Republicans say to me, or even those who are Democrats who vote Republican, they're saying, you know what? I don't see the difference. I might, why take the fake Coke? I'm going to vote for the real thing. You know,
0: yeah.
1: My choices on the ballot are I can vote for the Republican or I can vote for the Democrat who's impersonating the Republican.
0: I can say this. Ruben cannot. I'm saying it because Chris Rock said it. If you're a Chris Rock fan, you'll recall the joke he told years ago, one of his big stand-up specials about black folks and niggas. He said there are black folk and there are niggas. And even black folk don't deal with niggas. that joke resonated in so many ways. There were people, there were articles written about that. There were conversations online about that. People dissected that joke 18 million different ways because we understood the point that Chris was making in his joke. So that whether you're talking about the Latino community or the black community, there is this snobbish turning up of our noses, arrogant, elitist attitude that some of us have about the least among us, those right. who are disenfranchised politically, socially, economically. We turn our nose up, look down on these people. Muhammad Ali famously said, I never want to look down on anybody looking up to me.
1: Right.
0: But you see this kind of sick behavior, not just in Ruben's community,
1: there's
0: but in our community.
1: There's a flip side, brother. There's a flip side to that. There's a flip side to that. And that is, I think we got it backwards in your community and in mine. The reason we show respect to that hardworking person who's holding down four or five jobs and paying their bills, and they don't have an Ivy League degree, and they're not, you know, the African-American or the Latino who went to Princeton and lives in Beverly Hills, is because they are really the backbone of our community. Our communities were built not by black and brown kids who went to Princeton. Our communities were built by those working class black and brown folks.
0: That's right.
1: And so we do have it backwards. What we respect in this country is often off kilter.
0: Nope. Couldn't agree more on that point. Could not agree more on that point. Not sure if I'll agree with this next point I want to raise vis-a-vis my friend Ruben Red Jr. But I do agree with that point. So let me just read a couple short paragraphs from a recent piece that Ruben read. I mentioned every time he comes on, he is, and I'm glad about this. He's my friend, has been for 30 some years. I revel in the success that he has had as a writer. And it means something to be read by more people across this country than any other Latino commentator historically. That's a big deal. We say that's high cotton around here. And so I celebrate that part of Ruben, even if we don't always agree on the issues. But let me just quote from this piece he wrote. The headline is, what do Democrats want? They have no idea. There's a lot that Democrats don't, I'm reading Ruben's piece. There's a lot that Democrats don't know. They don't know who to be or how to act. They don't know which policies to support or oppose. They don't know how to woo voters and win elections, and they don't know what they want or how to be grateful for what they have. Other than that, Democrats are in great shape. Their saving grace, however, is that Republicans have their own set of problems. For instance, every GOP candidate running in the November elections should have to go on record about whether they support President Donald Trump's five biggest failures: breaking his promise to curb inflation, imposing tariffs on countries that were friends and allies, authorizing brutal and unlawful immigration raids, trivializing the nationwide affordability crisis, and launching a costly war with Iran that is opposed by more than two-thirds of Americans. I love that list of Donald Trump's five big failures. I love Ruben suggesting that if you're running as a Republican, you need to be asked, where do you stand on Donald Trump's five biggest failures? If I were a moderator at a debate, which I have been alongside Ruben back in the day, remember that debate, Ruben, Howard University? We were on stage together.
1: Absolutely, 100%.
0: Yeah. 100%. We were on stage together many years ago with a debate I curated of all the Democratic candidates in that election. That was Barack Obama. It was Hillary Clinton. It was John Edwards.
1: Yep.
0: It was Joe Biden. And we were all there together with this debate that I curated for PBS. I called Ruben as my friend to be one of the moderators. And so we've done this debate together. I digress on that. Let me finish reading one last paragraph from Ruben's piece. Of course, none of the chaos on the other side of the aisle lets Democrats off the hook for their mistakes or shortcomings. For instance, they don't know how to take a win. Let me stop and let you take it further. When you say Democrats don't know how to take a win, what do you mean?
1: After I wrote this piece, I had the occasion to have dinner with my wife and I, with this lovely couple, friends of ours, hardcore Democrats. And they have never voted Republican, and they're never going to vote Republican. And they are, you know, all in for the Democratic Party. And our the woman said to me, just out of the blue, unrelated to what you read, she goes, it just seems to me, I'm so frustrated. It seems like Democrats are trying to lose. Mm. They're not trying to win. That they're trying to lose. And I said, what do you mean? And she goes, well, they have these candidates that excite people, and they run away from them. They run the other direction, right? Mm. And one of the great examples of that is, you know, Abdul El-Sayed, who is just a perfect candidate on paper. I mean, he says things that are off base. He says things that are offensive to some people. All politicians do that. They speak for a living. But this is a guy who went to med school. He had an MD, University of Michigan, homegrown product, born in Michigan, went to Oxford, Rhodes Scholar, you know, has a double doctorate. And, you know, his like Barack Obama, his grandparents are white, for crying out loud. Okay? And despite all that, Democrats say, gee, you can't nominate him to go up against Mike Rogers, the former congressman, in November because he'll lose. Mike Rogers, you and I have covered Mike Rogers for 1,000 years. He's a retread who has to, you know, walk his the minefield of saying whether or not Trump lost the election in 2020. Mm. So he is not their best candidate. And all this has to do with the fact that that he's Muslim, that El-Sayed is Muslim, that his father was Egyptian. I mean, where do we start, right? And so the reason I wrote this column was because I got really fed up when James Carville, who you and I have both interacted with in the past, said basically that the DSA candidates need to love it or leave it. Love the Democratic Party, broken as it is, or leave it. And I thought to myself, whoa, this cannot be the same guy who back in the day in 1992 helped usher in the first baby boomer president, despite the fact that the World War IIers were saying, stay back, kids, it's not your time yet. And so the very fact that James Carville has now taken a position of like being Richard Nixon or Hubert Humphrey, hey, get off, hey, kid, get off my lawn, really was discouraging to me, because if you're a Democrat, you ought to want to win elections, which means you send up the best possible candidate. And don't be afraid if that person has, as Barack Obama would like to say, a funny name.
0: Yeah. Speaking of Mike Rogers and Abdul El-Sayed in Michigan, I was looking at some poll data literally just yesterday. And again, I don't put all my faith and confidence in polls, but I've looked at a couple of them. And Mike Rogers at the moment, underline that phrase, at the moment is slightly ahead in this particular race. Again, got some time between now and November. And in a couple of polls I looked at, he's inside the margin of error. His lead is inside the margin of error. So it's too close at this point. But my point is that he is slightly ahead, which leads me to ask this question that we've discussed on this program with many others, although not with you. And that is, clearly, until we get to November, the jury is still out on whether or not these DSA candidates can pull off the November wins. They've won these primaries, and there's a lot to celebrate, I think, about that. But we will see come November whether or not they can win. And James Carville is hoping that they don't win these elections so he can make his point. See, I told you, we ain't got no business letting these DSA folk inside the Democratic Party. So it's there's going to be a reckoning come November. What's your guess of what that reckoning looks like?
1: I think it's going to be a mixed bag. Some are going to win and some are not going to win. You've already seen that in the primaries. If you're a crazy DSA candidate who believes in, you know, spaceships and unicorns, you're not going to win. But I don't see what's behind door number two, because if it wasn't Abdul El-Sayed who won that election in Michigan for the primary, it was going to be Haley Stevens. I think that was her name.
0: Yep.
1: A sitting member of Congress who didn't inspire anybody, who isn't the masterful speaker that he is. If you believe El-Sayed, he says that Bill Clinton told him at some point, Bill Clinton, the great orator, the natural politician, right? The Babe Ruth, the Lou Gehrig, that Bill Clinton turned to him and said, you may be a doctor, but you're a hell of a speaker. You ought to think about going into politics. If you have a natural talent like that who's been blessed by Bill Clinton, get out of the way. What, you're going to nominate Haley Stevens? You think Mike Rogers, who, again, I ain't afraid of Mike Rogers, okay? I ain't afraid of him, and you ain't afraid of him, okay? He ain't that bad. He ain't that big. And this idea somehow that, you know, you're going to run Haley Stevens against him, he'd have beat her easily. You got to go with the pizzazz, you know? People buy the sizzle, not the steak.
0: Yep.
1: And there's sizzle with this guy. So just embrace the sizzle, Democrats. Stop being idiots.
0: Ruben's making a strong point here that sometimes Democrats just don't know how to take the win.
1: they just can't get out of their own way, brother. They just can't.
0: It's like they want the L. No, take the win, fool. Take the win.
1: I'm sounding like Dr. Cornel West now all of a sudden. Yeah, oh, Lord.
0: Yeah. he'll be happy to hear that. He's you're learning. Yes. I got 90 seconds left. Say a quick word about this other piece you wrote, then I wasn't so sure I like this one. Win, lose, or draw, I have no regrets over supporting the Iran war. After all this drama, Ruben, how can you still be in support of the Iran war?
1: I gave an analogy in that base of that column and said, look, it's like I got a leaky roof. It's been leaking all winter. The house is flooded. I hire a company to come up, and not only do they not fix the roof, they make it worse. Do I then conclude I hired the wrong company, or do I ignore the fact that I still have a leaky roof? We still have a problem with Iran because Iran's been at war with the United States for 47 years. One of the shameful things that Iran did, and I don't think you're going to argue with this, they attacked the moderate Arab states with missiles and drones. They attacked the moderate Arab states, Kuwait, Bahrain, Oman, Saudi Arabia. Why? Because they had U.S. bases there. And so imagine if Iran had nuclear weapons and they used them against those moderate Arab states. The minute they did that, they proved that the people out there who say Iran is crazy and has to be dealt with, they ain't dreaming, they ain't lying.
0: Yeah, I think they bombed them because they couldn't get to us. I mean, they're not close enough to get to us. So they hit places that have U.S. air bases. I think it's pretty simple, but I take your point. And besides, I'm out of time. I can't debate with Ruben on this like I'd like to. Maybe next time. Ruben Navarrete Jr., Nash Syndicated columnist for Creative Syndicate, writer of the Navarrete Nation on Substack. Host of the very popular podcast, Ruben in the Center. Ruben, I'll talk to you soon, man. Love you. Thank you for your time.
1: Your friendship is a blessing, brother. I love you.
0: I feel the same way. More of Tavis Smiley when we come forward.
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1: The Ohio Attorney General's Office is distributing over $2.5 million to support addiction recovery. The money is going to law enforcement agencies and local governments through the Drug Abuse Response Team Grant Program. Funding will be used to establish or expand specialized outreach teams to assist overdose survivors and their families. Area recipients include the Hamilton County Heroin Task Force, the Middletown Police Department, and the Hamilton Police Department. In Warren County, closing arguments are expected today in the trial of a woman accused of sex crimes involving a child victim. Erica Grove is accused of sexually abusing a five-year-old child. Sentencing is being ordered for a man convicted in a deadly 2025 Brown County hit and run. The motorist hit a 22-year-old pedestrian, Caleb Holbert, last October on Route 125 and failed to stop at the scene. He pled guilty last month to a charge of vehicular homicide and has now been sentenced to a minimum of 4 years in prison. In San Francisco Wednesday, the Reds put 7 runs on the board in the 9th inning to come from behind and beat the Giants 10-9. I'm Heather Pascoe and 1230, The Buzz.
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12: Glad you're with us in this second hour. And as promised, on the B-side here, a conversation with South Carolina native Bakari Sellers, former South Carolina state rep, for that matter, civil rights attorney, political analyst that you see all the time on CNN, to talk about what he sees as Democrats see as a glimmer of hope inside Republican Senate Darlene Graham's primary win earlier this week. Bakari Sellers, good to have you back. How are you, sir?
0: I'm doing well. Thank you so much. Always glad to be in your presence.
12: It's great to hear your voice, man. Glad to have you on, as always. Let me start with this. I didn't know how this thing was going to turn out. Obviously, you're a South Carolina native, so you know this stuff far better than I do. I'm not stuck on stupid, and I'm not naive. So I figured there was obviously a good chance that Darlene Graham would pull this race off, notwithstanding the fact that in that debate, she just came out and said, well, I don't know nothing about national security. That's not really. I mean, that clip went everywhere. It's abundantly clear to anybody inside of South Carolina, or for that matter, outside of South Carolina, that she's really not qualified, and that's being charitable and generous, not qualified to be a United States senator. Her only resume entry is that my brother was Lindsey Graham. And yet she's running against, you know, whether we agree to disagree with politics, and I happen to disagree, as I'm sure you do, with the guy she was running against. He has served and served for a long time. And yet the voters in South Carolina didn't seem to care about that. Just unpack that for me for starters.
0: Well, yeah, I mean, that's it. Ralph Norman actually was more conservative. When you think about, conservatism in the traditional sense, he was a part of the Freedom Caucus. He wasn't a MAGA by any stretch. In fact, he endorsed Nikki Haley for president of the United States, which was probably his greatest faux pas. And then he had just run for governor and almost made it to the runoff period. Mm-hmm. So he'd run for governor and was a huge name. And so he had a legitimate chance to win, but Donald Trump came in and campaigned for, literally came down and campaigned for Darlene Graham. It's a weird thing about people's proximity to power and how your only qualification has to be that your brother was a United States Senator. And all of a sudden, you can be a United States Senator too, because she's very, very ill-equipped. I do think, though, the one compliment you can give is that, you know, Lindsey Graham's staff just enveloped her and navigated this campaign cycle with precision, because they took somebody who does not belong in the United States Senate and, you know, made them the Republican nominee.
12: Yep. I mean, it is South Carolina, so, nobody is stupid about that. But what does this victory for Lindsey Graham's sister, Darlene, say to you about, I think I can use this word, the enduring power of Donald Trump's endorsement? He didn't win every race this cycle, but that endorsement still carries weight, Bakari.
0: It does. I'm a little colder on that than you may be. And the reason that I am is because, you know, he in South Carolina, he was only 1-for-3. Mm-hmm. You know, he came into South Carolina and he endorsed Pamela Evatt, the lieutenant governor, and she ran for governor and she lost. Then he came in to South Carolina and tried to get them to take Jim Clyburn out in the redistricting battle, and he was rebuffed by his own Republicans. So he was 1-for-3. He needed this win in South Carolina. He got it. You can't negate that. But he's still very much a presence in this party. I think you and I both may agree on this. I'd love to sit down and drink with you one day and talk about it. But I do believe, though, the biggest problem the Republicans have is that MAGA voters really only come out for Donald Trump. It's almost like Ticketmaster. It ain't really transferable.
12: Mm-hmm. I got that. And what's your read of the impact of that reality, potentially?
0: Well, I think the impact of that reality is the less powerful you are, the more people regress. And you're going to start to see, one, in every state that matters, all the swing states. Mm-hmm. I mean, you're talking about Ohio, Michigan, Maine, New Hampshire, North Carolina, Georgia. He's, 20, 30 points underwater. Texas, he's even 20 points. His favorables are 20 points lower than what they were. So when you look at all of these things, you realize that people are going to start to break away from him, and they recognize they're going to have trouble in the election. I think that one of the things, and I know that this isn't what you brought me on to talk about, but I know that there was a lot of hubbub about Hakeem Jeffries meeting with Josh Kushner, sure. Or Jared Kushner, mm-hmm. Last week. And what I took from that is that the White House is cognizant of the fact that they're going to have a hard time winning in November. So they're trying to make those inroads now. So I think that his power is waning. It's still a grip, a vice grip within the party, but it's waning overall.
12: Yeah, I laugh when you said, this ain't what you brought me on for. No, brother, I bring you on to talk politics. We can cover anything and everything whenever you're on this program. So there is no list of things you cannot talk about with me ever on this program. I'm just honored to have you back. So I'm glad you raised that, because that issue, as you can imagine, came up a few times this week on our program. We played the clip of Hakeem Jeffries trying to explain what that meeting was about, saying we're going to hold every member of the Trump cartel accountable. I said, yeah, everybody except Donald Trump. And we all know it. They ain't going to mess with Donald Trump. They ain't going to impeach Donald Trump. Never mind what Al Green did in introducing those articles. They ain't trying to go there. So you talk that talk about holding everybody in the Trump cartel accountable. Yeah, everybody but the head of the cartel. So I love Hakeem, but I ain't trying to hear all that. But here's the issue that I raise, Bakari. One, you're right about the fact that I think it suggests that the administration realizes that they're going to have to deal with Hakeem Jeffries. They're going to take a shellacking, to quote Barack Obama from years ago. They may take a shellacking. The blue wave may actually happen this time around, although I keep warning against an irrational exuberance about that. It ain't just going to magically happen, number one, if it happens at all. But the way I read this, though, is not just that they realize they got to deal with Hakeem potentially, but also that they realize that Hakeem ain't Nancy Pelosi. Because I cannot imagine any condition under which Nancy Pelosi would be having a private meeting with Jared Kushner. Part of my other problem was, why private? Just put it on your public schedule, because we're going to find out about it. You can't hide nothing in Washington. And when we find out about it, now you're on the defensive. Now you're on your heels trying to explain why you had a private meeting that wasn't on your public schedule. That is self-inflicted. That could have been avoided. But I do think there's something to this. They know that Hakeem ain't Nancy Pelosi.
0: Well, ain't nobody Nancy Pelosi.
12: Yep.
0: That's first and
12: fair,
0: foremost.
12: Fair.
0: The second thing is that I do believe that Hakeem should just come out and simply say that, look, I'm not an individual member. I represent the entire caucus. We got members. I can't be the Speaker of the House without my frontline members who are in these swing districts winning. That's why I'm not out here jumping up and down for Medicare for All. And yes, in order for me to have any success, in order for any piece of legislation to get signed, the White House is going to sign it. We're going to have accountability. Part of Hakeem's message, though, I'm not sure if it's the message or the messenger or both, but the delivery is somewhat off-putting to people. Mm. And, you know, what I told him is, next time, just do a walk and talk and tell people, look in the camera and be like, walk through the halls of Congress and say, you don't get the money for the infrastructure bill without a bipartisan effort. You don't have Ketanji Brown Jackson on the Supreme Court without a bipartisan effort. We're not going to have any success the next 2 years without a bipartisan effort. So, yeah, I'm going to hold them accountable, but I'm going to have to meet with Republicans, including Jared Kushner. I think if he would have said that in that fashion, people would have said, I don't necessarily like it, but I understand it. Okay. To your point, shrouding it in mystery and then sitting in front of the, you know, the

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11: You are indeed with Bakari Sellers. Bakari, before I get to that Akeem issue, I do want to ask, back to South Carolina, one more again right quick, what Dr. Annie Andrews' chances are of beating Darlene Graham. I've been watching this very closely, and I love the ad campaign she's leaning into. The sister versus the doctor, because she is a pediatrician. Yeah. So it's the sister versus the doctor. That's how she's framing it. She's been on this program. Dr. Andrews has been on this program before, so we've spent some time with her. But it is South Carolina. Andrews seems more qualified, clearly, than Darlene Graham is, but does she have a shot at this at all?
14: You know, it's a tough race. I think that most people have to be honest about the race. And when you're acknowledging, you know, where we have an opportunity to win, and you look at North Carolina, you look at Ohio, you look at places like New Hampshire. But South Carolina is unique, and South Carolina always marches to the beat of a different drummer, which is why Dr. Annie Andrews is well situated and suited. And part of that is because

0: because she's actually done the legwork and she's raised the money. Mm-hmm. So she can actually compete on the airwaves. And she's talking about, she's not nationalizing this race, which is something you can't do in South Carolina. So when, you know, when you have those errors or inartful statements like Dr. Andrews talking about, Darlene Graham talking about, you know, her plan for your health care is to simply work until you die, like her parents did, right? Those things are really, they're heard in South Carolina because we still have counties without OBGYNs. We have rural hospitals that are shutting down. And, you know, if you have a heart attack in certain parts of South Carolina, that's a death sentence. And so not having access to quality care is a real issue, no matter if you're Democrat, Republican, black or white. And Dr. Andrews is hitting those notes. So she has a puncher's chance, which is sometimes all you can really ask for. And, you know, we sent Doug Jones to the United States Senate from Alabama before.
1: Oh, yeah.
0: You know, maybe if there is a wave, Dr. Andrews can ride that as well.
1: When we come forward, our remaining moments with Bakari Sellers, we'll talk about Hakeem Jeffries and whether or not he can meet the moment. You're listening, and I'm glad about it, to Tavis Smiley.
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1: Tavis Smiley and Bakari Sellers, there's no doubt that Hakeem Jeffries faces an impeachment dilemma. I don't want to put too much on it, but an impeachment dilemma. It will be those supporting that, those who want to do the investigations, if he becomes a speaker, if Democrats win back the House. So I ask Bakari Sellers, is Hakeem Jeffries the man for the hour? Can he meet the moment?
0: My answer to the question is he's the man of right now. And so have you seen those Instagram posts where they have the husband or the boyfriend, and I think it's the voiceover from a talk show, mm-hmm. and they like, and this is your man, and the lady says, yes, that's my man, and I'm gonna stick beside him. Hakeem is our guy, and I think he's capable. I think he's navigated it. I think that we expect him to be Nancy Pelosi because she ruled with an iron fist and she ushered in great change. He's going to be a different type of leader, but I'm not willing to take all the potential progress off the table, because this is what people don't realize, and this is what I hope your listeners truly take home. If we're successful and we take back the House, Democrats take back the House, we will have the most black power in Washington, D.C. in our history. We'll have committee chairs in Thompson, Meeks, Brown, Scott, Maxine Waters. Will have the leadership of the House Speaker in Hakeem Jeffries. The Associate Speaker would be Joe Neguse, who I think is dynamic. And Congresswoman Lauren Underwood would be the Deputy Chair of the Caucus. And so this would be the first time. Now, what we do with that power, and I know some people are very jaded, mm-hmm. that's the conversation that we have to have. I prefer to have that conversation with Hakeem Jeffries rather than the conversation of do you deserve to be speaker, because I believe that answer is yes.
1: Since you went there, that raises another question then. Symbolism matters, but substance matters more to me. I love the symbolism, but can they deliver on the substance?
0: And that's the question. I mean, I have tried to echo to them as loud as I can, and they were like, well, we just did a press release on Sunday. And I'm like, no, I need you to answer one question as boldly as you can, which everyone asks. And I'm as close to that nexus of power, I guess, as anyone else. And they listen to me and I have somewhat of a platform. And I don't feel like I can hold Republicans accountable if I can't hold my own party accountable. But I'm asking one question, which is, when you get the levers of power, what are you going to do for us? Mm. Answer that question clearly. And unfortunately, I haven't gotten one yet.
1: Yeah. What is your sense about how he's going to navigate this pro-Palestine faction? How is he going to navigate this impeachment dilemma? I mean, he's pretty adroit. Can he do all that?
0: Yeah. I think what he has to do, though, is focus on the issue. I mean, while Gaza and Israel is an issue on many people's minds, I think the number one issue, the number one issue is affordability, Tavis. You know that.
1: Oh, yeah.
0: People care about Gaza, of course. They care about Israel, but the more people care about what's happening on and around their kitchen table. And how do we make gas more affordable, housing more affordable, groceries more affordable, those type of things. And I think that if he keeps his eye laser focused on that and accountability for people who are robbing from us, I mean, the fact is the corruption is making the cost go up. I mean, they're robbing us and making our costs go up. And if he's able to draw those nexuses, he can be successful. It ain't easy.
1: Yeah.
0: But, you know, we'll see.
1: Yeah. My friend Connie Rice, regular on this program, says, it's affordability, but it ain't just affordability. It's upward mobility. And that's part of what is a whole other.
0: Connie's very clear. I am tired of black folks surviving. I want to get to a place where we're thriving. We're speaking the same language.
1: There you go. Affordability plus upward mobility. And we'll leave it there for now. Always honored to have Bakari Sellers on this program. Appreciate his insights. Bakari, we'll do it again soon. Enjoy the rest of your day, my friend.
0: Sounds good. Thank you.
1: More of Tap Responded when we come forward.
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7: The views and opinions expressed in this program are those of the host and guests and do not necessarily reflect the views of Urban One Incorporated, Radio One, or any of its subsidiary companies.
13: Police are investigating after a woman reportedly drove into a crowd of people last night in Cincinnati's Roselawn neighborhood. The incident happened about 7:30 p.m. near a Shell gas station on East Seymour Avenue. One person was hurt, but no arrests have been made. Sentencing is being ordered for a man convicted in a deadly 2025 Brown County hit and run. The motorist hit 22-year-old pedestrian Caleb Holbert last October on State Route 125 and failed to stop at the scene. He pled guilty last month to a charge of vehicular homicide and has been sentenced to a minimum of 4 years in prison. In Warren County, closing arguments are expected today in the trial of a woman accused of sex crimes involving a child victim. Erica Grove is accused of sexually abusing a 5-year-old child and 2 dogs. She faces charges including rape, child endangerment, and sexual conduct with an animal. In San Francisco Wednesday, the Reds put 7 runs on the board in the 9th inning to come from behind and beat the Giants 10-9. Cincinnati is off tonight. They'll open a series against the Cubs in Chicago tomorrow. I'm Heather Pascoe on 1230 The Buzz.

0: Stevie. Anybody like him? Stevie Wonderful on Tavish Smiley. We're in the third and final hour, and I'm glad you're with us. Two conversations in this hour, as promised. On the B side, we'll step into the Elders Skybox and talk with civil rights SNCC legend Cortland Cox one day before the 63rd anniversary of the March on Washington. Tomorrow is August 28th. And 63 years ago today, it went down in the nation's capital. So we'll celebrate that and just tap in with Cortland Cox on the back side of this hour. But we commenced this hour with our dear friend and our brother, Michael Flager. Father Mike, he's back at St. Sabina. He was reinstated this week. If you missed all the drama surrounding the iconic white priest on the south side of Chicago, we'll explain it for you. Let me just read this first. It sets it up nicely from the Sun-Times in Chicago, and I'll let Father Mike take it from there. I read again from the Chicago Sun-Times, the headline early this week, the Reverend Michael Flager reinstated at St. Sabina Church after being cleared of child sex abuse claim. Let me read two paragraphs right quick. The Reverend Michael Flager was reinstated in his position as priest at St. Sabina Catholic Church in Auburn, Gresham, following an investigation into a child sex abuse claim against him from decades ago, the Archdiocese of Chicago announced on Monday. In July, Flager was accused of sexually abusing a girl who was a student at St. Sabina between 1993 and 1995. It was the fifth similar accusation against Flager within 5 years. He staunchly denied the most recent accusation as the Archdiocese Independent Review Board investigated. I repeat, it was the fifth similar accusation against the progressive priest, Father Mike, in the last 5 years. He is my friend. He is my brother. I get not just chagrined, I am pained every single time they do this to him. I start, Father Mike, for the audience to understand why this keeps happening to you.
1: Well, hey, first of all, my brother, thank you. I appreciate you, your support, your love, your friendship over all these years. You know, it's crazy, and that's what my lawyers have been trying to point out to the Archdiocese, is that, you know, then they want to say, then people say, there's smoke, there's fire. This is the fifth one. Well, and everyone has been told not only unfounded, impossible, no even assumption, no gray area. And this one was so absolutely bizarre. I mean, it was just absolute just impossibilities for things that this woman said. Mm-hmm. But the thing of it is, I understand, that I'm a target, and I get that. It is no surprise to me right before this one that two Sundays before had condemned Trump again and been very outspoken here about his policies, his evilness, his wickedness, his advancement of white supremacy. He's created a climate, I believe, that has given permission to these lynchings that are taking place around this city and this country. He has given permission for hatred to rise up on steroids. It's always been there as part of America's DNA. But when you have a president who is covering for racists and covering for bigotry and speaks it himself, then you all of a sudden find a resurgence of lynching around this country. Mm. And we just saw in Gary, Indiana, what happened there, with the last place to be helped 2 weeks after the storm, the last place to be helped was the poorest area in Indiana, in Gary, Indiana. So I'm going to continue to speak about this. I told Trump, that couple weeks before that, I had to tell him to shut up and stop lying. I've been summoned by the FBI. They told me I had to come in and see them. They told about a talk I gave in Detroit that I threatened the life of Trump. And I said, I'm not playing these games. If you don't know, I'm not coming in. They just said they were coming here. And I said, well, you ain't going to get in my door. Mm. And then the Sunday before this accusation, my brother, it was July 5th, right after the July 4th propaganda of all this wonderful America for 250 years. And that Sunday, I preached on the fact that America is a dream that's never been realized. And I'm talking about the reality of the real America. And then at the end of that, I washed the feet of a veteran, of a black woman, of a young brother from the street, of an elder, of an LGBTQ+, of a Iranian whose family was bombed to death, and a Venezuelan whose family had been locked up, and apologized to them for what America has done and is doing right now. And Tim, you would have thought I'd called for the firstborn of America to all be killed. Man, I got 1,200 emails within 24 hours. I got another call from the FBI. I get threats on my life. And then all of a sudden, the end of that week, there's an accusation. And then the MAGA folks come out. And, you know, I'm quite sure that there's money behind this person. And, you know, but what's so crazy is, you know, and so we've been condemning, you know, this process that the diocese has.
2: And, I'll get to the process when we come forward. Before I get to the process, though, I want to add something else to that list. There's a connection to the brother minister. Yeah, the brother minister. We'll make that connection. That's on the list of the reason they keep coming after him as well. His friendship with the brother minister. We'll talk about that and then get to why this process is so flawed and how it ought to be fixed. He should not keep being targeted this way. How do you fix the process? We're talking to Father Michael Flager of St. Sabina on the south side of Chicago on Tavis Smile.

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10: You are indeed. I'm always honored to have my friend and brother, Father Michael Flager, senior pastor of the Faith Community of St. Sabina in Chicago on the South Side. They keep targeting this guy. Five times in the last 5 years, they've brought some scurrilous charges against him. And every single time they set it up, he knocks it down. But every time this happens, he gets pulled out of the pulpit. And so the members, the mostly black members of St. Sabina, have to do without Father Mike for as long as it takes for these investigations to be done. And it's happened again five times in 5 years. That's like, that's not targeting. That's like targeting on steroids, right? We've got to find another word for that. That ain't targeting.
11: Exactly.
10: I've been targeted before, but my Lord, five times in 5 years. We'll come back to that in a second and talk about the process, how we fix this broken process in a second. But I added to that, you gave a wonderful list. I asked Father Mike, in case you've just tuned in, why they keep targeting you. If you missed the first part of this conversation, check out the podcast. You don't want to miss any of this dialogue. This is likely going to repeat tomorrow on the Best Of tab. It's probably, I can tell you that already. It's going to be a Best Of tomorrow. But check out the podcast, which is posted later tonight, to hear his answer for the reasons why he keeps being targeted this way. I said before the break, I want to add to that list. I don't often tell my business or our private business on the radio, but I'm making a point here. I was last in Chicago a few weeks ago for a birthday party. It was the 93rd birthday party of the brother minister, Louis Farrakhan. The brother minister invited me. I was in Hawaii, had a speaking at a conference, had to fly back to L.A., sat in the airport for 4 hours, then caught another flight to Chicago, got to Chicago, and had to get to this birthday party. My friend Father Mike picked me up, And we drove together out to the farm. Flew in Chicago. We went out to the farm in Michigan for this wonderful party that everybody came to. Yeah. Wonderful celebration. 93rd birthday of the Brother Minister. My last time, as you know, seeing Mother Khadijah. It's my last time seeing her on that particular day. But Father Mike and I rode out there together, rode back together. So I love spending time with him, but he gave us time in the car to talk on the way there, talk on the way back. I just love that fellowship with you, Father Mike, in the car that day.
9: Yeah, I love it too.
10: Yeah, but everybody knows, everybody in Chicago knows that you have never shied away from your brotherhood, your friendship with the brother minister. And I can't imagine, even in Chicago, that doesn't factor into the ways and one of the reasons, at least, why they keep targeting you.
9: Absolutely, Travis. And, you know, I've gotten hate and threats for years on that. And, after, it's funny, you mentioned the birthday party when we went together there, and a wonderful thing turned into a gospel concert.
10: Oh, yeah.
9: With Donnie McClurkin and Yolanda Adams. And I was about not even, I think, 8 days afterwards, I got a call from a guy who identified himself as a rabbi, whether he was or was not, I don't know. But he said, if you don't disembowel yourself in Farrakhan, there's a group of us coming after you, and we're not going to stop until we destroy you.
10: Mm.
9: That was about 8 days afterwards.
10: Mm.
9: And it has continued to be that. You know, when Farrakhan was shut off of Facebook, he came back with his public statement here at St. Sabina, and the Holocaust Museum condemned me, called St. Sabina a sanctuary of hate. We had this very ugly public war because I said, you know what, you say what you want to say about me, you can take me on, but you ain't going to come down on my people and my church.
10: Mm-hmm.
9: You're not going to call them a sanctuary of hate. So anyway, it's been this ongoing thing. They're about to get, let me just give you a little sneak preview on this. They're about to get really mad again on Monday because the Monday final call, the next issue coming out, I'm on the front cover.
10: The minister
9: called me the other day and talked to him again yesterday. You're the front cover of the next issue. I said, we both about to get a lot of stuff. And he says, I know, I'm ready for it.
10: He's still feisty at 93, number one. He's still ready for fights.
9: Man.
10: But I'm just cracking up at the image of this white Father Mike on the cover of the final call.
9: The cover of the final call.
10: Yeah. I can't wait to see that, man.
9: What I love about it is that, like I tell people, that I've known this man for 40 years. He's my friend. He's my brother. I would take a bullet. I tell the FIOs all the time. I said, you know, I'm gonna get in front of that bull before you would. Just know that.
10: Mm-hmm.
9: I love this brother. He's been there for me. When any of these times have been going on, he's the first one that calls me and he said, you want to come stay at my house? Come stay here. Come out of the farm. Live here. He's always been there for me. And he's my brother. And I will do anything to support him. I'm not ashamed of it. I am very public about it. And I'm not about to change that. And people who have a problem with that, then they got a problem with it. Just like it was for Jeremiah Wright, just like it was for you and Brother West, and they were trying to come after y'all, saying, well, you never went after anybody else. Like, bro, come on, shut up. Obviously, you're ignorant because you don't read. My friends are my friends. And I'm going to stand up for people that I know have integrity, who people that stand for stuff, I'm going to stand with them. And that's always been an issue. And it continues to be, but that's other people's problem. And whatever the cost of that is, you know, a good friend of mine who's since deceased, Travis, Daniel Berrigan, was a priest.
10: Yes.
9: And Dan Berrigan made a statement one time I'd never forgotten. He said, if you're going to be a follower of Jesus, you better look good on wood.
10: Mm.
9: And I that has stuck with me all these years. There's a cost to discipleship, Bonhoeffer said, you know, that banner hangs in our church. That so if people have a problem with it, they have a problem with that. But I their enemies are not my enemies. In fact, most of their enemies are my friends.
10: That's a great quote from Berrigan. If you're going to be a follower of Jesus, you better look good on wood.
9: On wood.
10: Oh, man. I'm taking that one. My goodness. Yeah, but that's as you know, he was your friend. I was a fan of his for years. Always would be.
9: Yeah.
10: But his writings, his sermons, his work, man. But that line, if you're going to be a follower of Jesus, you better look good on wood. Let me pivot and talk about this process. You were going there moments ago. Let's go back there. So I've been following this, of course. I follow it all the time, and you get in this mess undeserved. You know, speaking of Dr. King, who we both love, and obviously Michael Father Michael Flager, spoke at Coretta Scott. He's been everywhere. I mean, everybody loves him. He spoke at Coretta Scott King's funeral, Rosa Parks, Jesse Jackson. I mean, everywhere he is regarded and respected. We love Father Mike. And Dr. King said one time, as you famously know, that unearned suffering is redemptive. Unearned suffering is redemptive. And Father Mike is always subjected to this suffering. It's never earned. And so he always gets redeemed in the end. Dr. King was right. Unearned suffering is redemptive. But this process needs to be redeemed. This process needs to be fixed. I saw an article in Sun-Times, or maybe the Tribune, where members of your church advanced their own ideas about the way the archdiocese ought to fix this process. Tell me more about that part.
9: Yeah, I'm so proud of my church. They were down there, and I have a group of lawyers that are right now working on writing up how this process needs to be fixed. What's happened is, you know, for years in the Catholic Church, you know, let's face it, turned their eye, closed up, buried their head in the sand when abuse was taking place. Mm-hmm. We know that. Mm-hmm. But now they've gone to this other extreme, and I'm not even sure it's always to protect the abuse. I think sometimes just to protect the institution. Mm-hmm. So they've gone to this other extreme. And now, for instance, like happened with this one and every other one, somebody sends an email saying an abuse happened to me in such and such year or whatever. What you do is immediately you get a call like I did on this one and says somebody made an accusation you have 3 hours to move out of your church. Find a place to stay and find a lawyer at your own expense. Mm. And then they put out a public release that you've been accused, an accusation to come against you for abuse without ever having had a conversation with the person, let alone an interview, let alone a background check. Nothing. All that takes place after. And my thing has been, listen, an accusation ought to begin an investigation, not an end of a reputation. Mm. And they have to understand, they have an obligation to say, before you remove somebody, at least find out, is there anything to this? Because this was a closed, all you had to do was read her transcript when they fired that interview to know this was absolutely impossible.
10: Yeah.
9: Absolutely impossible. She talked about buildings that weren't even in place, and even there, it was just craziness. But we're just saying, take a process, be transparent. You have one board and meets once a month on this thing to look over these cases. And you should have a board meet every week on some different cases, sign each one of the boards. So people's lives aren't out there hanging and being trashed because you put it out there public of an accusation. That should never have been done without some kind of an initial investigation. And to look and see, is there a danger approximately? I can see if somebody was accused of doing something to a child or an adult or anybody in the last 6 months, a year, 2 years at the place where they're at. Okay, that's a different story. I've been here 51 years. Nobody from this church where I live at and have been at for 51 years has ever said anything, even hinting like that. These are for 30 and 45 years ago from folks who are looking to make money, or somebody's paying them to do this, like we know in one case.
10: Mm-hmm.
9: And so we're saying, fix the process. I'm the one with Senator Collins here in Illinois when she fought some years ago to extend people being able to legally prosecute abusers. It was only you could do it up to 3 years. She fought to move it to 10 years. I was the one that went to Springfield and fought for it while the Catholic Conference of Illinois was fighting against it. Mm-hmm. I was the one that was fighting for it, and we got it passed for 10 years instead of just 3 years. So I'm just saying, I want anybody who's been abused should be treated as a victim, should be helped, and should be compensated. No question of that. But I'm not going to allow, because you did so much wrong for so many years, now you're going to punish and have a process that is unjust and it's broken. All we're saying is, fix the process.
10: Yeah.
9: And what was so sad in this, I couldn't get any other priest even to stand up because they're all free.
10: Yeah.
9: No. But I'm not, this is bigger than me. This is about a system for anybody.
10: Well, my friend told me years ago, you don't hang out with scared folk because scared Negro get you killed anyway. So
9: you're right about that.
10: Don't hang out with scared folk because scared folk will get you killed. So don't you smart in that regard. I've got 2 minutes left. I mentioned your longtime friendship with our sister Coretta Scott King. at whose funeral you were invited to speak. Tomorrow, yes. as you well know, is the 63rd anniversary of the March on Washington. Just situate where we are 63 years later as you see it.
9: Well, unfortunately, while people gave their lives, suffered, struggled, were beaten, were holes, were bitten by dogs to try to move America to be who she says she was, that we now have in place an administration that is unraveling. Here, just a few weeks ago, we celebrated the Voting Rights Act, mm-hmm. and here it is trying to be unraveled right before our eyes. Like I said earlier, it's racism and bigotry are on steroids now, mm-hmm. and with not only being allowed, but given covering. So it is sad to see what is happening to all the struggles and the minor steps that got taken. And, of course, when Dr. King got murdered, he was calling for economic justice. And here we are all these years later and a further gap between the billionaires. And we used to have a war on poverty for a minute, and now we got a war on poor people. It's the reality of what's happening in this society. So yeah. we need a remix yeah. of the civil rights movement and of the March on Washington. We need a definite remix. And we need to come strong, and it's only going to come from the bottom up.
10: I close on this note. There was a very well-known actress who was also at Minister Farrakhan's 93rd birthday party, who I've known for years, and she saw me, ran to me, and we spoke to each other, and I introduced her to Father Mike. Mm-hmm. When this story broke of these accusations, she texted me the story in the paper in Chicago and said, "Oh, no, isn't this your friend who I met at Minister Farrakhan's birthday?" I said, "It is." And she said, "What say you?" And I said to her, "They do this to him all the time. Stand by for a few weeks. He will be cleared." And I said that with such great confidence. I said, "They do this to him all the time. Stand by for a few weeks. He will be cleared." And the minute the story broke that you'd been reinstated and cleared, I sent that text message back to her and said, "I ain't one to say I told you so. But I told you so." And I just took great pride because they do this to him so often. It was just a matter of time before they cleared him. But the process is broken in the Archdiocese of Chicago. It ought to be fixed. And the recommendations are in. We will see what happens next. But I'm glad that he is back at the Faith Community of St. Sabina on Southside Chicago. If you're ever in Chicago on a Sunday, check out St. Sabina. You will not be disappointed. Father Mike, I love you, and there ain't nothing you can do about it.
9: I love you, my brother. Thank you always for standing with me. Bless you, man.
10: Stay strong. More of Tavis Smiley when we come forward.
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10: What's going on, Nasty Natty? This is Tavis Smiley, and thanks for showing love. 1230, The Buzz.
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14: 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But Grim's still here. 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
14: 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Where's my Polynesian salsa?
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14: 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Yeah.
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17: The Ohio Attorney General's office is distributing over $2.5 million to support addiction recovery. The money is going to law enforcement agencies and local governments through the Drug Abuse Response Team Grant Program. Funding will be used to establish or expand specialized outreach teams to assist overdose survivors and their families. Area recipients include the Hamilton County Heroin Task Force, the Middletown Police Department, and the Hamilton Police Department. In Warren County, closing arguments are expected today in the trial of a woman accused of sex crimes involving a child victim. Erica Grove is accused of sexually abusing a 5-year-old child. Sentencing is being ordered for a man convicted in a deadly 2025 Brown County hit and run. The motorist hit a 22-year-old pedestrian, Caleb Holbert, last October on Route 125 and failed to stop at the scene. He pled guilty last month to a charge of vehicular homicide and has now been sentenced to a minimum of 4 years in prison. In San Francisco Wednesday, the Reds put 7 runs on the board in the 9th inning to come from behind and beat the Giants 10-9. I'm Heather Pasco in 1230.
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10: You are indeed. Tomorrow is the 63rd anniversary of the March on Washington, August 28, 1963. We're going to step into the Elder's skybox here for another 25 minutes. We often have the opportunity to be blessed to just work our way up into the Elder's skybox, as I call it, to talk to these legends about all manner of issues. But today I'm pleased to welcome to this program Courtland Cox, civil rights organizer, chairman of the board of the SNCC Legacy Project, to talk about what happened 63 years ago tomorrow that forever changed this country. Courtland Cox, an honor to have you back on Tavis Smiley. How are you, sir?
25: I'm doing fine. You yourself?
10: If I complained, I'd be an ingrate. I am doing remarkably well. And I'm honored to have you back on this program. I want to start by just asking a broad question, and I'll let you do what you do, and I'll get in where I fit in. But here we are, 63 years later. We are in the 250th year of the founding of this republic. Juxtapose those two things to me, if you will.
25: Well, I think one of the things that we really need to understand is while we are the 250th year of the Republic, we're really only in the 63rd year of Black people in this country being at least having some semblance of full citizenship. So when we begin to think about this country, you know, before 1965, We had all the barriers to citizenship. And in fact, so my sense is that as we begin to look at where we are today, there's no celebration for us, you know, of 265 years. I mean, that is, you know, that's an imagery that we cannot participate in because we were not there.
10: Mm-hmm.
25: I mean, I also think that as we look at at where we are today with the whole Calais issue and the whole, you know, gutting of the voting rights bill, we really need to begin to understand that we're not engaged in politics as we are taught that they should be about in terms about elections and, you know, voting for this person or voting for that person, and that there is some integrity there. What we really need to understand and see with the Trump administration is, you know, actual war against people who they now want to consider the others. I just read a piece today which they're now beginning to the attorney general in Washington, the federal prosecutor in Washington, D.C., is now going after the school system in Washington, D.C., you know, to try to begin to show that there is, I don't know what, but and begin to talk about these people are not worthy of being. And so my sense is that as we look at where we are today, 250 years after the founding of the United States, 61 years after the Voting Rights Bill in 1965, we need to understand that we are continuously at war with people who are trying to ensure that we go back, you know, to make America great again when we were second-class citizens.
10: Yeah. To your mind, and I'm asking a broad question to give you as much canvas as you need to paint here, Courtland Cox. To your mind, who are we at war with today, 63 years later? Have our combatants changed? Who are we at war with today versus 63 years ago?
25: Yeah, there are two levels of the war, but there are really two levels of the war, and one is used to excuse the other.
10: Mm.
25: I mean, so my sense is that the war, we were brought to this country in change so that our labor could be exploited. That has not changed. You know, and when you look at the question of slavery, whether you look at this question of sharecropping, whether you look at the question of being in the factories and being paid less, whether you look at the whole question of the high unemployment rate, the real fundamental question that African Americans have is the question of economic exploitation.
10: Mm.
25: But to cover that, people developed a whole cultural thing to say this is justified. The economic exploitation is justified in order to, because these people are less than us. These people, one of the things that, you know, the Harvard University and Columbia and all these people had professors who talked about our brains being smaller.
10: Uh-huh.
25: We looked at the churches. You know, they all talked about we were the son of Ham. They look at all the leading supposed intellectuals, you know. So this is not a question, the cultural attacks on us is not just a question of the Klan or ignorant white people. I mean, my sense is that all the institutions that, you know, are supposed to be respected, you know, are the people who created the cultural cover that allowed this to happen. And now you see it in the schools.
10: Mm-hmm.
25: You know, MAGA decided, you know, DEI was, you know, a problem. So Columbia buckled, all the big mm-hmm. schools buckled, you know, to get them out. And now when the irony is that the U.S., the Justice Department's Office of Civil Rights, their major charge is to begin to really look into the discrimination against white men. You know, so my sense is that you have, at one level, You have the economic exploitation that was at the beginning and continues, but also the society, you know, beginning to justify the economic exploitation with cultural attacks on us. And it keeps going on. And we need to understand that is our end. That is our situation. And we need to have the mindset to begin to try to deal with it.
10: Yeah.
25: At every level.
10: I have been for years now an art and memorabilia collector. If you don't believe me, come to my building at some point and you'll see. We have a number of things on display around here. We move things in and out and change things from time to time. But I'm an art collector, a memorabilia collector, and I've got so many things in my collection that I've picked up over the years of talking to people and meeting people in the work that I have done. And one of the pieces in my collection that I'm proudest of is a copy of the program from the March on Washington 63 years ago tomorrow. And when you study that program, you see that there was much more going on, obviously, than Dr. King's I Have a Dream speech. A lot happened that day. And so I'm always fascinated to ask people who were around then what they found to be most empowering about that day. If it's King's speech, I'll take that. But so much happened that day. And sometimes not even about a speech. I've heard so many different answers to this question, but I've never asked this question of Courtland Cox. What did he, all these years later, find most empowering about what happened 63 years ago tomorrow? We'll get that answer and a bit more when we come forward here on Tavis Smiley.
0: Every day, somebody somewhere is trying to silence the truth. Not on this show. For over 3 decades now, Tavis Smiley has been bringing you the conversations that matter, the voices that challenge, the ideas that move us forward, from the halls of power to the heart of the community. Tavis covers it all. Real talk in real time. 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
2: 63 years ago tomorrow, the March for Freedom and Justice and Jobs went down. March for Jobs and Freedom, to be exact. It was about justice, but the official title was the March on Washington for Jobs and Freedom. Happened 63 years ago tomorrow in Washington. The reverb on that is still as real as rain. Still has an impact all these years later. And Courtland Cox was there. He was on the stage when John Lewis spoke on behalf of SNCC. He was on the stage when Dr. King gave the I Have a Dream speech. What a moment. What a moment to have been in the thick of things while it was going down. But Courtland Cox was there. Courtland, I am curious, as I ask all of my friends who were there that day, what the most empowering part, take me anywhere you want to take me, I'll follow you, but talk to me about what you found to be most empowering about that event 63 years ago tomorrow.
3: Well, I will tell you, it was a day I will not forget, because one of the things that was very clear is that before John Lewis spoke, we got a message from Archbishop O'Boyle, the Catholic representative to the March on Washington, and he was delivering a message from the Kennedy administration, saying that if John did not tone down his speech, criticizing the Kennedy administration, talking about marching through the South like Sherman and calling for one person, one vote, I'm not sure which one of these offended the Kennedy administration, that the Catholics would pull out of the March on Washington. At that point, you know, Bayard Rustin came to John Lewis, Jim Foreman, myself, to tell us about the Kennedy administration's discussion and their demands. And we told Bayard we were not going to change John's speech. What Bayard did was then he got talked to A. Philip Randolph. And A. Philip Randolph talked to us. And you have to remember, Randolph was probably in his 60s, 70s. John and I were probably 22, 23 years old. Mm-hmm. And Randolph said to us, look, I tried to have the March on Washington in 1941. I was not able to do it. It's really important that, in fact, you make the changes to your speech so that we can keep the coalition together. So that day, Jim Foreman, John Lewis, and I were in the back of the Lincoln Memorial making changes to John Lewis's speech that he delivered without, you know, without any flaws. So my sense is, I will never forget, you know, the kind of work and kind of political action that we had to take during, while the march was going on, to make sure that the coalition that put the march together was held. The other thing that also was very impressive to me while up there is the role of Harry Belafonte. And Belafonte brought in, you know, three plane loads of movie stars. That's including right. People like Charlton Heston, you know, Marlon Brando, anybody you could name, Gregory Peck, anybody you could name.
2: Sidney Poitier, Sammy Davis Jr., Lena Horne. Yeah,
3: everybody you could name. Harry Belafonte was, you know, brought them to the March on Washington. So, I mean, so I remember three things about the March on Washington. The first is what I just said about having to change John's speech.
2: Sure.
3: The second is the three plane loads of movie stars that that Harry Belafonte brought in. And the third is Mahalia Jackson taking Martin Luther King on as he spoke and he's delivered his speech. So those are the three things to me that I remember. Now, you know, there's a fourth.
2: Hold that fourth. Me just 1 second. I want to hear the fourth and final thing when we come forward to our final segment, but that Mahalia Jackson story is one I've shared many times with this audience. I love that story. Tell them about the dream, Martin. Tell them about the dream. We'll tell you the Mahalia Jackson part in more detail when we come forward here on Tavis Smiley.
4: 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Yeah. Leader.

0: 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Game changers. The people shaping the country and the culture. They come to Tavis Smiley because this is where the real conversations happen. No spin, no fluff. Just straight talk and straight answers. Tavis Smiley. Because the Kingian question, where do we go from here, starts right here.
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13: I got a tight 2 minutes here, Courtland Cox. Tell me that fourth point you were about to make.
14: Okay, the fourth point is Bayard Rustin and I got up maybe about 6 o'clock in the morning, and we went out to see if there would is anybody there. If we were. We went out there and literally there was nobody on the mall.
13: Mm-hmm.
14: And Bayard turns to me and he says, you know, you think anybody is coming to the march on Washington?
13: Mm.
14: And just as he said that, some people from Virginia started coming in. And the reason that there was nobody down there is that there were so many people trying to get to Washington, the highways and the roads were parking lots,
13: yeah,
14: because there were so many people trying to get to Washington at the same time.
13: Yeah.
14: So, I mean, I think that's the fourth thing I remember, yeah, when Bayard turns and asks me, do you think anybody is coming to the march on Washington?
13: Well, when they started coming, as you know, they kept on coming and kept on coming and kept on coming and kept on coming. The number they've used for all these years is 250,000 people. I still think it was more than that. But anyway, it was enough to make the point that needed to be made. And out of that march comes similar legislation like the Civil Rights Act and the Voting Rights Act. So Dr. King and everybody around him, he didn't do it by himself. A lot of people aided and abetted in getting that kind of similar legislation passed. But Cortland mentioned earlier, Mahalia Jackson, it is a moment. Dr. King is starting out strong. I always put that speech in three categories. He starts out really strong from the beginning, talking about the promissory note. He starts to falter just a little bit in the middle, and he kills it at the end. But in the middle, he was faltering. Mahalia Jackson, being a great performer, could feel that Martin was starting to lose the audience just a little bit. And you can hear her on tape if you listen close enough. A voice says, tell him about the dream, Martin. Tell him about the dream. Dr. King had done that speech at Cobo Hall in Detroit as a tryout, if you will. He brought it back, reprised it for the March on Washington, and obviously slayed it. But Mahalia knew about Martin talking about this dream. And so she says, tell him about the dream, Martin. Tell him about the dream. Dr. King folds up that prepared speech, puts it in his pocket, starts riffing. And the rest, as they say, is history. George Raveling, the late great coach of USC men's basketball, ended up with the actual copy of that speech as a part of his collection. But Mahalia Jackson telling Dr. King to tell him about the dream, Martin, tell him about the dream, changed the course of history. I digress. I'm out of time. Cortland Cox, I love you, your work, and your witness. An honor to have you on this program once again, sir.
14: Thank you.
13: Just like that, 3 hours are gone. Tomorrow's Thursday. Tomorrow's Friday. So tomorrow, it is Thursday today. Tomorrow's Friday. The best of Tavis Smiley on these stations all across the country. Until tomorrow, and as always, keep the faith.

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1: Ladies and gentlemen.
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2: Oh, God. But Griff's still here. Let him all sound.
1: When you go to Chick-fil-A and they don't have your right order,
2: oh God,
1: that's when you need a J.
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1: Come on.
2: 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Where's my Polynesian salsa?
1: Come on. When you go pick up your kids from school and the principal want to talk to you on the side because your kid is bad, you bring in your jacket.
2: 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My child is an angel. Yeah.
0: Get up. And don't miss a minute of Get Up Mornings with Erica Campbell.
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It ain't over. 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I don't care what you're going through. Feels like you're down for the last count. 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

Listen, in order for you to go to that next level, you may have to go through a little something. 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

Yes, sir. Hype Mandy Stones on the ones and twos. You feeling this mix right here? Well, guess what? You can get the link. Just be one of the first 10 to DM me at Dwight Stone on all social media. It's the Praise Break. Let's go.

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1: For some who don't understand our purpose and may not understand our praise, we as a family in Jesus' name would like to tell you the reason why we sing. 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

0: 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It's one of the many new drinks out now. Who knew ice-cold drinks could be so fire? Try them all, only at McDonald's.
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0: Meet the Red Bull Dragonberry Energizer. 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Who knew ice-cold drinks could be so fire? 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

Hallelujah. Come on, just put some sweet words of worship in the atmosphere with me. Come on, let's pull on heaven and get what we need from him tonight. Come on, pull on heaven with me. Come on, let your worship rise in this atmosphere. Come on, right there. Come on. Come on, let it rise. There's no place I'd rather be.

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0: I've got to take a break real quickly, but I'm getting you ready. I'm trying to set you up for the praise break that's on the horizon. Good gugamugga. As soon as we come back, we're going to give you something to dance about. More of the new Donnie McClurkin show to go right after this.
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1: All right, Sybil's back with what we need to know today. Good morning, Sybil.
2: It's Sybil Wilkes with what we need to know. A severe August storm packing tornado-strength winds caused an extended blackout across Gary, Indiana, leaving thousands of residents without electricity for days and days. 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The prolonged crisis highlights ongoing infrastructure disparities as high minority communities statistically experience higher rates of extended power blackouts in cities like Gary, Indiana, as well as Memphis, Tennessee. Meanwhile, social media personality Keith Lee pivoted his Midwest tour to organize a large-scale relief drive for residents in Gary. Partnering with the Salvation Army and community supporters, Mr. Lee helped distribute thousands of meals, beverages, and emergency cleanup kits to families affected by the power outage of 2026 in Gary. From our Buy Black 365 file, after her newborn son was diagnosed with eczema, Taylor C. Liddell formulated Goodbye to Dry, a gentle skincare product line under her brand P2NU Children's Skincare. Grounded in Liddell's background in biomedical sciences, the formula earned both the National Eczema Association Seal of Acceptance and the Mom's Choice Award. From our good news file, Johnson County, Iowa is dedicating the Dr. Lulu Merle Johnson Plaza in Iowa City, featuring a 7-foot bronze statue to celebrate the pioneering scholar. You see, in 1941, Dr. Johnson became the first African-American woman to earn a Ph.D. in Iowa, later developing early Black studies curriculum during a distinguished academic career. I'm Sybil Wilkes. 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
4: I Hate the Homies episode 181 is out right now. Look here, man. I'm going to say it out loud. Me and Rock T talked about it yesterday. We looking for a new homie. Yes, if you got sports passion like me and Rock T from the Ricky Smiley Morning Show, then maybe you could be the new homie. And the homie don't have no pronoun, male or female. The I Hate the Homie podcast is looking for a new homie. So get back with me and I can tell you how that's going on. Last night, me and Vinos was mad. Buffalo beat Pittsburgh 28-27. Cleveland beat New England 37-13, but it was Dylan Gabriel that showed off. My Vegas Raiders lost to the Ferry Niners 18-12. And we won in two. And then the Rams beat the Chargers 20-18. The Rams are 3-0. Tonight is some big games. Washington at Baltimore, Atlanta at Miami. Tua goes back to the crib. Houston at Carolina, New York at New York, Tampa Bay at Jacksonville, New Orleans at Dallas. I'm Griff, and that's your quick sports minute. Commander Cheryl with the birthday.
1: Thank you, Griff. If you're celebrating your birthday, you're celebrating today with actress Quinvonjane Wallace. Also, Kyle Massey, his birthday is today. Roxy Rucker was born today. And I've got a special birthday shout out to musician, producer Andre Jones, Demetrius Tofri, and Reverend Tony Lee, my friend. His birthday is today as well. And if it's your birthday, well, your chance to shout it out is coming up in 15 minutes on the birthday shout outs on Get Up Mornings with Erica Campbell.
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7: Good morning. An earlier accident in the cleanup northbound 71 at Fort Washington Way. Expect delays as you make your way along eastbound 6th Street, the viaduct, the off-ramp to 5th Street. Construction on that ramp. Traffic is sponsored by Mothers Against Drunk Driving. 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I'm Alan Schley with traffic on 1230 The Buzz.
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3: Yes, it is time for the Faith Walk of the Day. And I remember as a young girl, there was a lady at my church. Her name was Mother Singleton. And she was not the nicest woman in the church. She had a lot to say about a lot of people. And one night service, she stood up and she said, "I need to repent to everybody." She said, "Because I've spent my life talking about pastors." And she said, "And I just felt like if maybe if I come to a new church, then I wouldn't do what I had always been doing." She said, "But you know, the Lord let me know that I'm going to have to pay for what I've done." She said, "I don't know if I'm going to make it in. I pray I do, but I just want to give you this lesson. Keep your mouth off the man of God." She said, "Stop talking about what you think. God didn't call you. He called him, and it is our job to pray for and support the pastor. Well, a little while after that, she passed away, and we're very appreciative of that message. But I think about it in these times when people do it for breakfast, lunch, and dinner on social media, bashing a pastor or talking about who he is and what he's done. And I'm not celebrating the generation that just didn't say nothing about nothing, but people who are just... You know, you thrive, and now your social media content is literally just talking about the man of God. Watch your mouth, man. The Bible speaks clearly about those, you know, who just bash leadership. And I'm praying that you reevaluate. God didn't ask you to get the man of God right. He didn't ask you to be the leader for the pastor. He didn't ask you to give him sermon notes every Sunday on what he did right and what he did wrong, or telling him what he should preach. God did not call you. So just be very careful. This is just a word of warning. I love you and I mean it. Look it up in the scripture. Am I supposed to tear my pastor off every Sunday? Should I be able to talk freely about the man of God? Just look it up in the book. You don't believe what I'm saying? Look it up, and then look up the consequence of doing that. The consequence of constantly bashing a leader. All right. Jesus don't play about his loved ones. All right. I love you and I mean it. That's the Faith Walk of the Day. Yes, God loves you too. I'm his loved one too. Yes, you are. But the foot ain't gonna tell the head what to do. That's Bible, y'all. Woo. All right, Faith Walk of the Day. Woo. We got birthday shout out time. 877-242-2426. 877-242-2426. It's Get Up Mornings. It's birthday shout out time.
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18: 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Good morning.
19: Cincinnati police have arrested a man accused of opening fire on a local mother and her three children. Reports say Brandon Brown fired shots at the family during an August 14th argument on Montana Avenue. Brown is charged with four counts of felonious assault. Police are investigating a Thursday night vehicle crash in Over the Rhine. The three-vehicle accident happened about 9:15 on East Liberty Street. Two people were hurt. The injuries of one victim is described as life-threatening. An overnight shooting in Over the Rhine has left two people injured. Police responding to shots fired reports found two men suffering from non-life-threatening injuries at a location on East McMicken Avenue. No arrests have been reported. Costco is announcing plans for a new store in Claremont County. The store will be located near Ivy Point Boulevard and I-275 and include a 30-pump gas station. 250 to 300 jobs are expected to be created. Construction is expected to begin next year. And the Reds will begin a three-game series against the Cubs at Wrigley Field this afternoon. Cincinnati has won just two of its last seven games. I'm Heather Pasco on 1230 The Buzz.
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21: Good morning. We're seeing light to moderate traffic as you make your way northbound 471 from 275 to downtown. Eastbound 74 from 275 to 75, an 8-minute drive. Westbound Columbia Parkway from Red Bank to downtown, a 10-minute drive. I'm Alan Schley with traffic on 1230 The Buzz.
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13: Thank you, God, for giving us our identity in you. 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
5: Yes, it's time for the Fresh Word on a Friday, and today it comes from Kirk Franklin. He gave a speech when he won the Inspiration Award at the 6th Annual Hollywood Unlocked Impact Award, and here's his message. Just lift.
6: A lot about God I don't understand. 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But I can tell you this, is that your boy been in the gym.
7: 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I see you are.
6: And I've been working out with my trainer for so long, I don't even ask him what I'm lifting. I just lift whatever he puts in my hand. Because I've been training with it for so long that I'm confident that whatever he puts in my hand, he's been watching how much I lift. And I have confidence that whatever he puts in my hand, he know I can lift it. I don't even ask my trainer how much that is. I lift whatever he puts in my hand. Because we've been lifting together for so long. I want to say to you that even though you may be lifting a lot right now, God been watching you. God been training you. God been preparing you. So I need for you to stop complaining and go ahead and lift whatever he puts in your hand.
5: Ooh, that thing was so good.
8: So good.
5: Lord, I mean, I think people forget that Kirk was a whole youth pastor at a church here in LA with Bishop Kenneth Ulmer, who is just legendary. And
8: It was for
5: a few seasons. He would come two Sundays a month and preach and teach and hang out with the kids, and he was their youth leader. Yeah, and so
9: I didn't know that either. I mean, I know he was sweet, but I didn't know because you guys are under Bishop Ulmer, right?
5: Yes. That was real great, Kirk. And I love my brother. He's more than just a singer for sure. And if you ever get a chance to hear him preach somewhere, you should definitely check it out. You'll be very surprised at how intentional he is with the word of God. I know y'all see him dancing and all that stuff, but he's so much more than that. Shout out to our friend Kirk Franklin. All right, y'all, stick around. There's more on the way on Get Up Mornings.
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11: 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Ooh, let's talk about this. Some of us heard, "I'm not ready." And instead of respecting the boundary, you treated it like a dare. You tried harder. You got creative. You stuck around hoping your consistency would change his capacity. Let me say it again. You stuck around hoping your consistency would change his capacity. But here's the truth. Love isn't supposed to feel like a campaign. You can't love someone into readiness. And staying after they told you the truth only leads to self-inflicted wounds. 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Now let me see you shine. There you go. 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
0: Good morning. Expect delays as you make your way northbound 75 at Paddock Road. An accident blocks your left lane. Traffic is stop and go from Norwood Lateral. Disabled vehicle blocks your right shoulder northbound 71 at 275. And a crash in the cleanup northbound 71 before Mason Montgomery should be out of your way shortly. 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I'm Alan Schley with traffic on 1230 The Buzz.
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15: 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Good morning.
16: Cincinnati police have arrested a man accused of opening fire on a local mother and her three children. Reports say Brandon Brown fired shots at the family during an August 14th argument on Montana Avenue. Brown is charged with four counts of felonious assault. Police are investigating a Thursday night vehicle crash in Over the Rhine. The three-vehicle accident happened about 9:15 on East Liberty Street. Two people were hurt. The injuries of one victim is described as life-threatening. An overnight shooting in Over the Rhine has left two people injured. Police responding to shots fired reports found two men suffering from non-life-threatening injuries at a location on East McMicken Avenue. No arrests have been reported. Costco is announcing plans for a new store in Claremont County. The store will be located near Ivy Point Boulevard and I-275 and include a 30-pump gas station. 250 to 300 jobs are expected to be created. Construction is expected to begin next year. And the Reds will begin a three-game series against the Cubs at Wrigley Field this afternoon. Cincinnati has won just two of its last seven games. I'm Heather Pasco on 1230 The Buzz.
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17: Good morning. An earlier accident in the cleanup northbound 75 at Paddock Road. Traffic is stop and go from Norwood Lateral. Disabled vehicle blocks your right shoulder northbound 71 at 275. Expect delays in the area. I'm Alan Schley with traffic on 1230 The Buzz.
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19: 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I served in the United States Air Force, and I deployed 3 times. So in 2017, I was serving as an Air Force First Sergeant. Our motto in that role is, my job is people, everyone is my business. But unfortunately, in that year, I would lose my own brother, Lance Corporal Adam Jakimick, to suicide. The majority of veteran suicides are from guns. I store my weapons securely, not only for my

0: From the Vintage Vault, that's the Christian Ayers with Stand Up. The Christian Ayers are from Sontag, Mississippi, and began their group in 1983 with two sibling pairs, Arnold and Ronald Brown, and Paul and Tyrone Porter. The Browns and the Porters were also cousins in the 90s. Christian Ayers were a charting quartet group, and they lasted till 2004 when Paul Porter launched his solo career. I remember him singing with the Soul Seekers. He was on their first record.
1: Oh, cool.
0: That was 2009 or something like that.
1: Mm-hmm.
0: Yeah, somewhere back around that time. What's your memories of the Christian Ayers?
1: Man, they were a premier group because, you know, when the Cantons came out, the Canton Spirituals had been out, but
0: right.
1: It seemed like a quartet had took a turn with great production, you know what I mean? And Christian Ayers were like that because, you know, the quartet singers can sing for 10, 15 minutes. That's hard
0: easy
1: to play on radio.
0: Right. You need a radio version.
2: Where do you cut
1: you
2: it? What's the
1: you
2: end?
1: Can't do it.
0: You got to cut out the part where they walk down the aisle and walk on pews
1: exactly
0: and shake everybody's hand.
1: And that, you know, they weren't even editing for radio back then. You know, they was
0: just playing
1: those
0: all
1: long
0: 7 minutes.
1: Honey, people that's screaming and hollering
2: hilarious
1: in the audience. You know, those James Cleveland
0: yes
1: records were 7, 8 minutes long and all that. But so, yeah, the Christian Ayers, they came out young, you know, and they had this great production. So they were right alongside the Canton Spirituals in the early 90s. One big tragedy happened with Paul Porter. He had an aneurysm
0: yes, yes
1: during the peak of his career, right?
0: Yes.
1: Right when the Christian Ayers were winning awards. They had just won Stellar Awards, and they were on the road, and he had an aneurysm. Now, he's the lead singer
0: yes
1: of the group. And he started off, you know, unable to walk. Then he ended up in a wheelchair and was performing, y'all, in
0: what
1: a wheelchair.
0: Killed.
1: Then was on a walker. Then was on a cane. And then God healed him totally. And we saw him at the Stellars.
0: We did.
2: Exactly.
0: Oh,
1: and
2: going
1: you saw
2: in.
1: He had no sign of an aneurysm.
2: Going in. You
0: him,
2: understand
0: Kalante
2: me?
0: Gavin, Melvin Williams. It was amazing.
1: Mm-hmm.
0: I believe the Stellars comes on television this week. So
2: this
0: it'll
2: week
0: be,
1: mm-hmm,
0: yeah, great to see him. So, so good. I, you know, honestly, I knew Paul Porter more than I knew the Christian Ayers because my
1: yeah
0: dad was a Mighty Clouds of Joy man. And then Warren
1: gotcha
0: loves the Canton Spiritual. So I was introduced to him a little bit later. Griff, you know the Christian Ayers?
2: I heard of them while at the quartet celebration, the
0: oh,
2: quartet
0: yeah, yeah, yeah
2: event I did. And, yeah, and I know them as, if I had to name three quartets, they would be in my ones to name. But that Paul
1: that
2: fella.
1: Porter. Uh-huh.
0: That performance
2: on the
0: Stellars.
2: I couldn't even
1: ooh,
2: imagine
1: y'all
2: how he
1: oh
2: was 30 years ago. Like,
1: yeah, like that?
2: All.
1: Like that, he has no evidence of that aneurysm. Like, I remember
0: wow
1: him
0: God
1: performing, yep, in wheelchairs and things. So, yeah, God's a healer.
0: Mm-hmm. Well, listen, do yourself a favor. Just go listen to the Christian Ayers and let it bless you all day long. We're inside the Vintage Vault. We love celebrating legends here at Get Up Mornings. Stick around, y'all. There's more on the way.
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7: Good morning. Expect delays as you make your way north on 471 at Columbia Parkway. An accident blocks your left lane. Traffic is stop and go from Grand Avenue. Southbound 71, a slow go at Red Bank Road. Northbound 75 at Norwood Lateral, we're seeing delays. And southbound 75 before 275, an accident blocks your center lane. 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I'm Ashley with traffic on 1230 The Buzz.
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26: It's another great day. This is Dr. Willie Jolly, and I've been sharing a series with 10 powerful success principles that can help you win right now. They're taken from my book, It Only Takes a Minute to Change Your Life, and people around the world have used these tips to transform their lives. 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
17: 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Good morning.
18: Cincinnati police have arrested a man accused of opening fire on a local mother and her three children. Reports say Brandon Brown fired shots at the family during an August 14th argument on Montana Avenue. Brown is charged with four counts of felonious assault. Police are investigating a Thursday night vehicle crash in Over the Rhine. The three-vehicle accident happened about 9:15 on East Liberty Street. Two people were hurt. The injuries of one victim is described as life-threatening. An overnight shooting in Over the Rhine has left two people injured. Police responding to shots fired reports found two men suffering from non-life-threatening injuries at a location on East McMicken Avenue. No arrests have been reported. Costco is announcing plans for a new store in Claremont County. The store will be located near Ivy Point Boulevard and I-275 and include a 30-pump gas station. 250 to 300 jobs are expected to be created. Construction is expected to begin next year. And the Reds will begin a three-game series against the Cubs at Wrigley Field this afternoon. Cincinnati has won just two of its last seven games. I'm Heather Pasco on 1230 The Buzz.
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19: Good morning. Expect delays as you make your way southbound 75 before 275. An accident blocks your center lane. Crash in the cleanup northbound 471 at Columbia Parkway. Traffic stop and go from Grand Avenue. Slow goes southbound 71 between Montgomery Road and Red Bank Road. And we're seeing delays with a slowdown northbound 75 between Norwood Lateral and Paddock Road. I'm Alan Schley with traffic on 1230 The Buzz.
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0: say. 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

0: God, Kirk, man, you just...
1: That's the one.
0: I mean, your pen is gifted. The way you put voices together, what was the most important? Was it the thank you message or was it the voices that you wanted to put together?
2: It was really the message, and it was really hard getting to that. I worked on this album for a year and a half. And I've never worked on an album as long as this. Probably the only album I worked on this long was like my very first album. Because, you know, your very first album, you're living it. You're working on it from the day you were born, right? You know, your very first album.
0: Give your whole life to make that record.
2: Whole life to make your first record. And so this album, I just locked up in the studio. It's because trying to go back and see if there were live, why we sing, rebirth kind of songs in me was very intimidating. It's because, again, sonically, you know, music has changed. But then, but then you would hear people all the time say that they want church music. They want church music. They want old Kirk. They want old Kirk. And so it's like, okay, y'all are saying that. But, you know, but
0: y'all ain't buying it.
2: you know, I'm not seeing y'all listen to other people's church music, you know.
0: Right.
2: And so, you know, there was a lot of trepidation, but kept being challenged to do it and tried and do it and do it. And so it was really hard. And I had to rewrite a lot of songs, and a lot of songs got left on the floor, and a lot of songs just got left on the shelves because, you know, just the team around me didn't feel like that they were the songs at the moment. And so they kept just pushing and pushing and pushing. And, and I kept praying and praying and praying. And so, there's going to be seven live church songs and seven studio songs. So it's going to be a double album.
0: You got some younger voices. You have Melvin Crispell and Lena Bird Miles, just to name a few. Didn't you use Carson Barnes as well? How does it feel to bring these younger artists into the fullness of what we know Kirk Franklin to be?
2: I just enjoy working with anybody that's hungry. I think I just need hunger around me. When there's a level of comfortability or even complacency, is I struggle in that. I struggle with normalcy, you know. Some of that is my ADHD, you know, where I just, you know, I get bored quick. And so when I'm around any new energy, it always motivates me, you know. And once again, trying to do older music, I just needed to be around some things that aesthetically, vocally were different. And so
0: I love that.
2: I hope people are happy.
0: I'm sure they will. I'm sure they absolutely will. I get encouraged when hear my daughter, Krista, listening to older music. She loves older music, from the Winans to you. And so you are still reaching that generation. You just hosted the 41st Stellar Award, surrounded by legends and peers and a whole new generation of artists. Are you excited about what you're seeing now?
2: Well, yeah. I mean, you know, yes, I'm very thankful to have that opportunity. You know, to host and to just still be around and just be part of the community like
0: for
2: you.
0: Sure.
2: And so, it was really exciting just to see just the breadth of talent hit the stage because you had everything from hip hop to quartet to a choir to urban.
1: Right.
2: And so it just really felt good. And it felt very inspiring to be in the room because it was in Charlotte for the first time.
0: Mm-hmm.
2: And the people sold it out. It was in the arena. Like, it wasn't in a theater. It was in an arena.
1: Right.
2: And it was standing room. Like, it wasn't a seat left in that arena. And so they sold it out, over 10,000 people. And all the artists seemed to come on stage. Like Erica and Griff, did you guys feel like there was a new breath of energy that night?
1: Erica said that on Monday.
0: She said that on Monday.
2: What do y'all think it was?
0: I think everybody is coming with a fresh perspective. I think we've heard a lot. Social media has said a lot. And so to have you and Karen and Mama Shirley, you know, being in the audience, I think it speaks to also the Kalante Gavins and the, you know what I mean, Adia and all the younger artists that are in the room. And I think the more we do that, we build a bridge from what was to what is and continue to share the gospel.
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7: Good morning. Expect delays as you make your way southbound 75 before 275. An accident blocks your center lane. Crash in the cleanup northbound 471 at Columbia Parkway. Traffic stop and go from Grand Avenue. Slow goes southbound 71 between Montgomery Road and Red Bank Road. And we're seeing delays with a slowdown northbound 75 between Norwood Lateral and Paddock Road. I'm Alan Schley with traffic on 1230 The Buzz.
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0: do all things. That was Kirk Franklin with All Things on Get Up Mornings. And y'all, he's still with us in the building right now. Hey, Kirk.
1: Yes.
0: So what's next for you? Speaking of continuing to share, what's next?
1: Well, you know, this album's going to be just a very unique process for me because, again, it's two styles of Kirk in one project. I've never done anything like this before. And so it's going to be unique trying to market and trying to promote and to try to communicate it, is because it's going to be two different stories from one person. And so that's going to take a lot of work. It's going to be a lot of level of intentionality just to be able to make sure that the narrative is correct. And so these next 2 months are going to be really, really, really full of that. And we'll see what God's plan is for what's next after that. But these next 2 months, this is it.
0: Yeah.
2: Kirk.
0: Yeah.
2: Dog, watching you at the Stellars, being on all those sets with you at Sunday Best, and I know how hard you are on yourself and like rereading the lines and doing it again. You were so comfortable. You were having fun with the audience. The audience was out there saying, Kirk, you was, I mean, I was so proud of you.
1: Wow.
2: If I could say that.
1: Wow. Wow, wow, man, that's very humbling, because, I mean, you know, this is what you do in your sleep, you know, and to be able to, you know, get a compliment like that from you, it's just, I'm just really grateful for any growth that you've seen in me, man, you know, because I'm quite sure that we all can attest, it's something about when you hit your 50s,
0: yes,
1: that you really do have a, I'm trying to find the Christian way of saying, I don't care.
2: I don't care, yeah. Spirit, no more.
1: Yeah, yeah.
2: Erica got it.
1: Yeah, it's something happens in your 50s. It's like, if you with me, you with me good. But if you not, I'm so good.
0: I'm okay.
1: It's like, I'm really, really, really good. And, and that level of comfortability allows you to walk in spaces and not have a certain level of weight on you, where you're freer to make mistakes or fail or to try to just be you. And so I'm very comfortable. You know, I'm 5'5", but I got 7 foot energy.
0: Come on now. Listen, I think the next thing we want from Kirk is your workout regimen and your diet.
2: You're not playing.
0: Listen, Warren says it's two people. It's the healthiest in our whole industry. Yolanda and Kirk Franklin.
2: Absolutely.
0: It's a great example to set. And we just appreciate so much about you and the example that you have laid for so many artists and entrepreneurs too, just in gospel, because you don't just do music. You do so much more. You know, the festival. Is Exodus going to come back? We are
1: trying to work it through. You know, is that Exodus kind of ran into some of the challenges that all of us are having in the genre, that, you know, once you do two or three festivals, who else do you continue to call? You know, mm-hmm. So we've got to be able to continue to, you know, to build up artists that can sell tickets,
0: yes,
1: you know,
0: yes.
1: And so we're trying to find new ways and new spaces how to introduce new talent, but still allow people a ticket price to be able to come out where they feel excited to want to spend the money. So you know, it's the ebb and flow of the business of it.
0: Yes.
1: But we are feeling very hopeful after leaving Charlotte and after seeing that there's a little tap on the door for energy for more.
0: For sure.
1: We just have to make sure that we're trying to do the best we can to package it. And so, is that Exodus is not over. Dinner Kings is not over. We have been very excited about the response of both. We're trying to do our due diligence in how to be able to make sure that it's sustainable.
0: Kirk Franklin, ladies and gentlemen, the new single is called Thank You for Everything, featuring Karen Clark Sheard. Make sure you download it and stream it today. Matter of fact, just make Kirk Franklin Day. Just listen to all Kirk all day long.
1: You ain't got to do that.
0: Bless your... No,
1: you ain't got to do that, ladies and gentlemen. Ladies and gentlemen, don't do that.
0: It's Kirk Day. We listening to Kirk, stream of Kirk all day long.
1: Thank you
0: for being with us. We appreciate you.
1: I appreciate you. Thank you, Griff.
2: Love you, man. Stellar Awards this week, y'all.
0: Absolutely. Make sure you watch. Here's Joy Taylor with the Daily Play.
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3: This is the Daily Play with Joy Taylor. The Timberwolves have been moving and shaking this offseason, and Minnesota just made another move. Jonathan Kuminga, who was a cornerstone of the Warriors' future just 2 or 3 years ago, will be a key piece for the Wolves' present. After a brief stint with the Hawks, Kuminga reportedly lands in Minnesota on a 2-year, $12.4 million deal with a player option for the second year. Kuminga reportedly chose the Wolves over the Lakers, the Bulls, and the Blazers. Part of Minnesota's pitch is that Kuminga will fill the vacant starting power forward slot to complete the starting lineup of Anthony Edwards, LaMelo Ball, Jaden McDaniels, and Rudy Gobert on an established Western Conference contender. This is going to be very exciting. I like Kuminga's athleticism and commitment to proving his worth. 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
24: 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Good morning.
25: Cincinnati police have arrested a man accused of opening fire on a local mother and her three children. Reports say Brandon Brown fired shots at the family during an August 14th argument on Montana Avenue. Brown is charged with 4 counts of felonious assault. Police are investigating a Thursday night vehicle crash in Over the Rhine. The three-vehicle accident happened about 9:15 on East Liberty Street. Two people were hurt. The injuries of one victim is described as life-threatening. An overnight shooting in Over the Rhine has left two people injured. Police responding to shots fired reports found two men suffering from non-life-threatening injuries at a location on East McMicken Avenue. No arrests have been reported. Costco is announcing plans for a new store in Claremont County. The store will be located near Ivy Point Boulevard and I-275 and include a 30-pump gas station. 250 to 300 jobs are expected to be created. Construction is expected to begin next year. And the Reds will begin a 3-game series against the Cubs at Wrigley Field this afternoon. Cincinnati has won just 2 of its last 7 games. I'm Heather Pasco on 1230 The Buzz.
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28: Good morning. Expect delays as you make your way southbound 75 before 275. An accident blocks your center lane. Crash in the cleanup northbound 471 at Columbia Parkway. Traffic stop and go from Grand Avenue. Slow goes southbound 71 between Montgomery Road and Red Bank Road. And we're seeing delays with the slowdown northbound 75 between Norwood Lateral and Paddock Road. I'm Alan Schley with traffic on 1230 The Buzz.
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0: The Party with a Purpose is back. 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
1: It's Get Up Mornings, I'm Erica Campbell, and it has been a fabulous morning. Thank y'all for rocking with us. I hope you heard some music to bless your heart. I pray that we helped you get to work a little easier through that traffic. We appreciate you for rocking with us here at Get Up Mornings. Hey, Cheryl, Griff, what'd you love about the show today?
2: Man, it was good. Starting off with Fresh Word Friday, that speech that Kirk Franklin gave, it went viral.
1: So good.
2: So a lot of people felt what we felt, you know, hearing what he has to say, man, just kind of being led by God. I love that. Whatever God is putting in your hands to do, y'all need to do it. We need to do it.
1: For sure.
2: And then your Ericaism and your faith walk kind of went hand in hand, talking about respecting our leadership. And I think that's so needed today. So it's been a good show. Yeah.
1: Griffington, what about you, sir?
0: I just love that I have a spirit to go where God needs me to go. How about that? God needed me to be here with Dr. Bridge and pray for him and have some good people around him in this time that he's going through. And I thank God that I could be the vessel and the, what's the real Jesus-y word? Hold on.
2: Vessel was good.
0: That vessel was good, but it's a better one.
2: You have to dig.
0: I can intercede. Yeah, I can intercede on his behalf. That's the other. That's my Jesus phrase that I'm. So thank you, God.
2: Say for real now. Yeah.
1: Thank you, Griff. We appreciate you. You
0: say,
1: go
0: for
1: ahead
0: real,
1: and
0: see.
1: Say for real, see. Listen, y'all, let's end with a word of prayer. But first, let me tell you, I want to make sure that you guys are following us on social media. And if you would like to leave a message on our request line, on the hotline, my bad, 972-331-5570. That's 972-331-5570. Leave us a message. It is not my phone. I will not be picking up. You are not talking to me. All right. You're leaving a message for Get Up Mornings.
2: Yes.
1: I love you so much. All right. Let's end with a word of prayer. Lord, we thank you and praise you for this day, for this week, for this time. Lord, I declare the week ahead will be a week of victory. The weekend ahead will be a week of victory. Thank you, God, for covering us and keeping us safe from all hurt, harm, and dangers. Cover us with your blood. Lord, wrap your arms around us. Let us feel your love today. Encourage someone's heart today. In Jesus' mighty name I pray. Thank God. Amen.
2: Amen.
0: Amen.
1: Y'all have a good weekend, and we'll see you on Monday. We'll be faith walking,
2: love talking,
0: and joy living
1: on Get Up Mornings. Bye, everybody.
0: Love you, mama.
1: Bye, Lily.
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9: Police are investigating a Thursday night vehicle crash in Over the Rhine. The three-vehicle accident happened about 9:15 p.m. at a location on East Liberty Street. Two people were hurt. The injuries of one victim are described as life-threatening. An overnight shooting in Over the Rhine has left two people injured. Police responded to a shots fired report and found two men suffering from non-life-threatening injuries at a location on East McMicken Avenue. No arrests have been reported. Cincinnati police have arrested a man accused of opening fire on a local mother and her three children. Reports say Brandon Brown fired shots at the family during an August 14th argument on Montana Avenue. Brown is charged with four counts of felonious assault. The Reds will begin a three-game series against the Cubs at Wrigley Field this afternoon. Cincinnati has won just two of its last seven games. The Reds' next home game is Monday night against the San Diego Padres. Costco is announcing plans for a new store in Claremont County. The store will be located along Ivy Point Boulevard near I-275 and include a 30-pump gas station. 250 to 300 jobs are expected to be created. Construction is expected to begin next year. I'm Heather Pasco on 1230 The Buzz.
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0: dudes are talking about Lincoln.
1: Good morning, Cincinnati. Welcome to 1230 WDBZ. We are the Buzz of Cincinnati, your talk station, the Lincoln Ware Show, till 1 o'clock this afternoon. And there's a lot going on around the tri-state, the nation, and the world. And where do we start? Where do we start? Man, let's start right here in Cincinnati. You know, the March on Washington.

0: is supposed to take place today, and it's going to take place, and I hope they have a big turnout, but buses from a lot of different cities did not get their permit to go into D.C., and they didn't show up. The buses didn't show up. They didn't show up. So no one took off from Cincinnati. I think Texas and some other cities. They didn't have permits. Somebody dropped the ball on permits. We'll talk to Cecil Thomas later. So over 100 people were up there at the Word of Deliverance, and they didn't get a chance to get on the bus. I know Sharpton's going to be fired up over this one. Man. So I don't know the total of how many buses were not able to bring people up there. Cecil Thomas will give us an update. But, yeah, men, women, children, they were all standing out there waiting, and the buses never showed up because they didn't have permits. Somebody dropped the ball. Unbelievable. Unbelievable. Thank you, Real Terrence Howard, for I was carrying my tea and my breakfast cup and didn't get a chance to get my papers off the printer. And I realized that as soon as I was getting ready to say good morning.
1: Well, I have to earn my breakfast cups.
0: That's right.
1: One way or the other. So,
0: that's
1: yes,
0: right.
1: I did get my breakfast cup today.
0: Yes, yes.
1: Thank you, Mr.
0: With
1: Ware.
0: Turkey.
1: That's right.
0: Yes, he didn't want the pork.
1: No.
0: So we got him the turkey, but I got the pork.
1: Of course you did.
0: You know?
1: Yes, sir.
0: It's almost as good as my Friday morning breakfast is. Not quite, but it's almost there. I mean, it's so close. And it's good. Bacon, eggs, grits, hash browns, and he's even got some sausage in there, too. Yeah, got sausage in there. So there you go, Terrence Howard. And there were people standing in line getting the breakfast cup. And then Marvin came out and said, hey, this what you're getting right here? It's named after that guy right there. And they gave me the thumbs up.
1: Like, oh, really?
0: This is good. Yeah.
1: Did you have to shake a lot of hands today?
0: No, I didn't.
1: No, no fist bumps either, huh?
0: No, I didn't have to do anything. I just walked up there and got our breakfast cups and turned around and got in the car. So you're good to go, Terrence Howard.
1: All right.
0: So the people on YouTube, they don't have to lobby for you to get a breakfast cup anymore. It's signed, sealed, delivered, as Obama would say. Signed, sealed, delivered. The Lincoln Ware Breakfast Cup. Yes. Oh, boy. But that is really sad to hear about those buses. Jeez. If anybody was going and you're up there, give me a call at 513-749-1230. I just hope Sharpton has a good turnout today. I hope they have a good turnout. The big march on Washington happening today in D.C. Have you seen the ad on the TV about Amy Acton, and this woman is blaming Amy Acton for her mother dying in the nursing home? Well, somebody identified the lady, and as newspaper people do, they did some reporting, and the lady's name is Linda Caudill. Linda Caudill. She's a member of the Ohio Republican Party State Central Committee. Said her mother went into a nursing home shortly before Acton shut down the state. And her mother died 2 months later. She says, my mother didn't understand why the family couldn't visit her. It traumatized her. She didn't know her family couldn't visit her. 2 months later, she died. And she says, Amy Acton is to blame for this. Okay, the ad doesn't identify the nursing home or say where Caudill's mother spent her final months. But her obituary First reported by the liberal website TiffinOhioNet.net and verified by the State House Bureau indicate that she was from Erlanger, Kentucky, belonged to a church in Ellesmere, Kentucky, and died July 25th, 2020 at a hospice facility in Edgewood, Kentucky. This was 6 weeks after Amy Acton stepped down as health director. Additional public records list Northern Kentucky addresses for Caudill's mother that dates back decades. Yeah. The woman's death also came 2 months after DeWine lifted Ohio's stay-at-home order and travel restrictions, though officials encouraged high-risk people to stay home when possible. So now Caudill has not responded to multiple messages seeking an interview. So, see, this is why you can't believe these ads they put on here, these packed ads that come out of nowhere with this stuff, folks. You can't believe it. Now, who knows how much they paid Caudill to do that commercial? Nobody knows how much they paid her to do that. But evidently, she lied, and they caught her with her hands in the cookie jar. Flat out lie. My family blames Amy Acton for my mother's death. Yeah. So, there you have it. You can't believe this stuff that you see. And the fact about her falling down over the gate and, she can't operate the remote control. She says her daughters laugh about it. I mean, sometimes these remote controls are crazy. You pick one up, you know, sometimes you have to have two remote controls. One to turn the TV on and then one to change the channels, all kinds of stuff. And she said her family laughs about that all the time. And she said that at a speech she was doing, I can't operate the remote control. And they took that little clip right there and turned it into this drunken person on prescription drugs and just talking and can't operate the remote control. So you can't believe all the stuff that you see nowadays, folks. You can't believe it. Terrence Howard, when I left the station yesterday, I went to the garage and got in the car, drove down. I was going out on 75. I was hitting 75 today. I had a meeting. So as I was right here at the light, right past the, oh man, about 5 Cincinnati police cars. I mean, they had to be going 70 miles per hour. I mean, hauling ass. Sirens on, and I mean, they were one after another. Zoom, zoom, zoom, zoom. I said, somebody must be shot. Little did I know they were chasing somebody who's up, I guess, who was wanted for something. And end up two police cars ran into each other. The person they were chasing ran into some people. And it was just a big mess, man. And I tried to follow him, but I want to go to the scene, see what's going on. I would have been in trouble trying to follow those kids because they were, no wonder they ran into each other because they couldn't stop for anything. It's fat. I said, somebody, a police got shot or something. The way they were going after this guy, and they finally caught him. He was out on an OR bond, which he shouldn't have probably been out for threatening to kill some woman or something. Out on an OR bond. He's got a long list of charges, and he's out there. And who was the judge that let him out? He was a black judge. Oh, man, I can't think of his name. I'm sure he's glad I can't think of his name now. But what was his name? He ran against Liz Tye. When she ran for judge, is it Brown? Oh, I can't. Somebody will let me know on YouTube, I'm sure. But he's the person that let the judge out. I mean, let the guy out on OR bond. And, boy, they were really chasing that dude. I mean, It was, I've never seen, Dante Johnson was his name. Yes. Dante Johnson, who beat Liz Tye by like 200 votes. Very close race. And I know when a judge does this and the person they let out get in trouble, they're like, oh, damn, damn, damn.
1: Sounds like Miss Liz Tye has a new commercial. She's still running, right?
0: Yeah, she's running for a probate judge.
1: Oh, okay. Well, yeah. That's a different thing.
0: Yes.
1: Okay.
0: Well. Yeah, but if she was running against him, she would have a new commercial. Yes. Yes, she would. Yes, she would. All right. Let's see what else we have here. Man, Tony Romo. I mean, this guy went from the top to the bottom real fast. Yeah. I mean, he was like the number one football analyst on CBS. And he made one mistake, drinking and driving. He even had an open container in the car on the, in the passenger seat. He probably had it in his hand when he saw the cop. He put it in the seat, you know. I don't know. But he has gone from feast to famine. They still owe him a lot of money. The money they owe him, if he gets half of it, he can just retire and be okay for the rest of his life. You know what I mean? If he can just get half of the money. I think they owed him $70 million. And we'll see what happens with that. An Atlanta couple. It's some slicksters down in the ATL, I'm telling you. Those folks know how to hustle in Atlanta. I'm telling you. Atlanta couple defrauded nearly $10 million from Amazon. And I guess the one lady worked for Amazon and she knew how to turn in invoices and stuff. So she hooked up with the guy. They wrote invoices to Amazon. They kept writing them and Amazon would pay the invoices, put the money in their bank account to the tune of $9 million. They bought luxury cars, bought a $1 million house and all kind of stuff. Then they caught them. Then they were out on bond. And then they tried to do another scheme, tried to open up a hookah bar. Hookah. Okay. Instead of hooker bar, a hookah bar, a hookah bar. And they forged the judge's name that says the charges have been dropped against them. Had the papers and everything. And this couple was something else. Let me tell you. Let me tell you. But they were caught and then they ordered to pay restitution in a total of $9,469,731.45. They've got it down to the cents. They pay that back to Amazon. They have to forfeit their $1 million house and the vehicles and an additional $3 million. Jeez, I tell you, crime doesn't pay. At first it does, but then in the end it does. Well, Donald Trump, twins, best friend, has done it again. Has done it again. He wants to rename. Well, he's already signed the thing. Says he's renamed Lake Ontario to Lake America. He says, we've got a Gulf. Now we have a lake. Now we need an ocean. So I'm sure soon the Pacific Ocean will turn into the America Ocean. Oh, my God. This guy is a joke. Let me tell you. This guy is a joke. And the folks in Canada, man, I wouldn't take any visits to Canada. They're mad at Americans up in Canada. Let me tell you. And then one final thing. Since Target got rid of their DEI program and everything. Now, you tell me this. If they still had DEI, would they have caught those costumes before they ended up on the counters at Target? Probably would have. Somebody black would have seen this and said, wait a minute, we better think twice about this. But they got rid of all the DEI, the black folks and stuff up in the corporate area, and they let this slip by. So it's their own fault for following Trump and getting rid of DEI. Unbelievable. All right, we're going to take a break. and then we'll come back. It's Lincoln Ware. 12:30, The Buzz.
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0: WDBZ, The Buzz of Cincinnati, your talk station. Lincoln, we're with you till 1 o'clock this afternoon. It is Friday. Coming up today, around 12, between 12:15, 12:25, P.G. Sittenfeld will call in, and this will be his first interview since everything has happened, since the day of arrest up until all charges have been dropped. His first and only interview exclusively today on the Lincoln Ware Show. And it'll be over the phone. If he comes in, media might be waiting outside for him and all that stuff. So, but today, exclusive interview with P.G. Sittenfeld. We will talk to him. You better stick around for that. All right, let's go downtown to the Crime Stopper headquarters. And we'll talk to Detective Tiffany Green. Then we'll come back and talk to Terrence. He was going to be a bus rider to the march, and we don't know what happened. Brent, Bill, Crowell, Sly, and others holding on. Detective Green, how you doing today?
9: I'm good. Good morning, Lincoln. How are you?
0: I'm hanging in there. Hanging in. That's right. You're going to chill this weekend, right?
9: Yes, it's going to be a very relaxing weekend.
0: Okay. Sounds good to me. Sounds good. Watch Netflix and chill.
9: A little bit.
0: All right. Who are we looking for today?
9: Cincinnati Police District 2 is looking for Antonio Foggy. Mr. Foggy is wanted for felonious assault. On August 19th of 2026, Mr. Foggy, by force, took the victim's phone without the victim's consent. Antonio Foggy is a black male. He's 45 years old. He's 5'10 and 257 pounds. Antonio Foggy has an arrest history of felonious assault, aggravated robbery, and domestic violence, and was last known to live on Highland Avenue in Mount Auburn. Cincinnati Police District 3 investigators is looking for Sultan Haddad. Mr. Haddad is wanted for felony forgery. Investigators say Mr. Haddad knowingly forged a check and cashed a check at Fifth Third Bank without the victim's consent. Sultan Haddad is a white male. He's 40 years old. He's 6'1 and 240 pounds. Sultan Haddad has no known criminal arrest history and was last known to live in Fairfield, Ohio. Listeners, if anyone has information on where police can find Antonio Foggy or Sultan Haddad, please call Crime Stoppers at 513-352-3040 or submit a tip online at crime-stoppers.us.
0: All right, 352-3040, night or day, and as always, cash money for your clues, and you have yourself a great weekend.
9: You as well. Talk to you on Monday.
0: All right. We'll talk to you Monday. That's Detective Green on the scene, as always, All right. 513-749-1230. It's Friday. The weekend is here. Terrence, how you doing today?
5: All right, Lincoln, how you doing today?
0: I'm hanging in there. What's on your mind?
5: Hey, man, I'm just a little disappointed. Last night I was ready to make that ride all the way up to Washington, D.C. as we were sitting waiting for the buses to pull up. Then we got the news that the buses were not, they were canceled.
0: Yes, yes.
5: And so, like you said, over 39 buses were canceled all over the states. And then my second thought was, well, okay, the buses ain't coming. Maybe I was gonna drive on up there, but I needed some rest. So I was gonna get a couple hours of rest, but then I kind of went past that timeline to get up there in time.
0: Oh, okay.
5: And then I thought about, well, maybe I could take a plane up there then, but the planes wouldn't have got me up there in time to participate.
0: Yeah,
5: so I'm
0: yeah.
5: really disappointed. That I wasn't able to be a part of this history-making event.
0: Yeah, I know, man. I can't believe it. I forgot how many buses and how many states weren't able to go. I know Sharpton is going to be upset about that.
5: And it just seemed like it had to have been planned to do that. I mean, because it seemed like they would have had gave them well ample time.
0: I know.
5: So they could make other arrangements,
0: right.
5: Find other means to get
0: right.
5: up there. And
0: right.
5: They didn't do that. And it just seemed like that they did it purposely. I hope you find out what
0: yeah.
5: really happened, but
0: yeah.
5: yeah. I hope that the event still goes off and that it'd be a nice crowd up there.
0: Yeah, let's hope so. Let's hope he gets a big yeah. crowd up there and, we will wait and see. But, yeah, sorry about your luck there, Terrence. I know you were looking forward to going up there.
5: Yes, sir, I was. Man, I was really sad and heartbroken, really, to be honest.
0: Yes.
5: Yeah.
0: All right. Hey, thanks for your call.
5: All right, you take care.
0: All right, appreciate it. Yeah, man. And they were waiting and waiting, and then finally somebody called and said the buses were canceled. Oh, boy. Man, they didn't have permits to go into D.C. I guess you have to have some kind of bus permit to bring people into D.C. I'm not sure how all that stuff works. But, man, that is horrible. Cecil Thomas said he would call in. He'll be calling in if ever a line is available. Brent, how you doing today?
10: I'm good. Uncle Lincoln, how you doing?
0: I'm hanging in there. What's the high temperature in Dallas today? About 100. This is the actual temperature, 102?
10: No, it's only supposed to get to 99.
0: Oh,
10: today,
0: okay.
10: So we're getting a reprieve from the triple digits.
0: I'm sure you'll be able to tell the difference from 99 to 102.
10: yeah, because those overnight lows of being in the 90s and low 80s are just miserable.
0: I can imagine.
10: Just miserable. But, yeah, but, with all this foolishness with Trump, have they finally released all of the unredacted Epstein files?
0: No.
10: Yeah, and Trump continues to.
0: Yeah.
10: And his administration continue to block on that, even though there have been court orders, signed laws by him.
0: And speaking of court orders, a federal judge has just blocked his attempt to stop the mail-in voting.
10: Yep.
0: So, they blocked that, so I'm sure he'll appeal and we'll get another. It'll probably end up back up at the Supreme Court again.
10: Yeah. And he tried to get into America all that Argentinian beef that the Chinese
0: yes.
10: had rejected. And mm-hmm. it has chemicals in it that negatively affects people's blood and immune system and everything. So, it's just crazy. But
0: yeah.
10: Quinn still loves them. Twin loves him. He
0: yes.
10: acts like he doesn't understand what MAGA is, but then says that he's not MAGA. It sounds like someone else who, dealing with the word vetting. But I think partially why Twin is down with Trump is that remember that Trump pardoned Larry Hoover.
0: Yeah.
10: And, Twin, he wasn't a gangster disciple. He was just a fanboy.
0: Yeah.
10: So
0: and, Hoover
10: it's
0: was
10: like
0: a-
10: the elite.
0: Hoover was a gangster, and Twin looked up to Hoover.
10: Yes. Yes. So the same thing with why Snoop Dogg, was cool with Trump and performed because he pardoned or probably commuted that sentence. Because, he didn't pardon Hoover. He commuted his sentence, but he still has 100 and plus years.
0: Mm-hmm.
10: So that's what these jokers do. They are cool with them because they got pardoned, and Cardi B got her papers right. So it's a bunch of transactional messes going on.
0: Yes.
10: But Trump, well, he will constantly say, Dems ain't done this, Dems ain't done that, and he can't name a single thing that Donald Trump and his administration has done that actually improved the conditions of black folks, because he's done the opposite.
0: Yep, total opposite.
10: And naming it's Lake Ontario, it'll forever be Lake Ontario. Same thing with the Gulf of Mexico. Doesn't that sound like a 10-year-old kid who got pissed because someone took their ball and like, well, I'm going to rename this. You know, it's a kid or someone with severe dementia that think that that's going to change anything other than him scribbling on a page with a Sharpie, which no one else signs with a Sharpie, that you can't even recognize a single letter in there. So
0: unbelievable. All right, Brent, thanks for your call. Stay cool down there.
10: Oh, yeah, I'm inside with AC blasting.
0: All right. Thanks for your call. All right, that's Brent Beard down in Dallas, where the temperatures have been up around 100 degrees all week long. 100 degrees. The actual temperature, not what it feels like. The actual temperature. Yes. Unbelievable. All right. Let's go to a break and then we'll come back. We've got Sergeant Crowell, Sly, Bill, Ray, all holding on. I heard Ray call in, talk to Sharpton's daughter yesterday. Yes. Ray has become a national celebrity now. And he started right here. Remember, Ray, I can make you and I can break you. Let's take a break. 12:30, The Buzz.
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0: Buzz of Cincinnati, your talk station, the Lincoln Ware Show till 1 o'clock this afternoon. And let's see, we got a lot going on. Don't forget PG Sittenfeld on the Lincoln Ware Show. Coming up later on today. So make sure you check it out. All right, Bill, how are you?
1: Oh, I'm doing great, man. Tomorrow is Michael Jackson's birthday. And I saw Michael, a couple weeks ago?
0: Yes.
1: And I tell you, it is definitely a movie.
0: Oh, you saw the movie watching. Michael Jackson. Okay. I'm glad you cleared that up.
1: Yes. And I saw Entertainment Tonight. And I saw a very skinny and frail LaToya.
0: Oh. Mm-hmm. Yeah.
1: Man, I tell you, I wonder if she's anorexia or something or whatever. I mean, I just hope that she's all right. But moving right along, yeah, I saw the advertisements with Amy Akron and especially Greg Lanzmann. You know, I don't believe any of that about Greg Lanzmann, but Amy acting, yeah, I kind of do believe it.
0: Now, wait a minute. I just told you the lady lied about her mother being dying in prison, in the nursing home because of Amy acting. So why would you believe the other stuff? And she explained I don't know how to work my remote. She explained all that. It's a joke with her kids.
1: She's an alcoholic.
0: Oh, boy. Oh, jeez. So are you going to vote for Ramaswamy? Are you voting for Ramaswamy?
1: No, I ain't going to vote for neither one of them.
0: Oh,
1: man.
0: My God. See, why not? But why not, Bill? Hold on, Bill.
1: Well, I'm just going to just do my research, okay?
0: Oh,
1: I'm going to study that person, okay? Just like I studied Hillary Clinton. Just like I studied Kamala Harris. And Kamala Harris, I look at it like this. She is a much, much better candidate than Donald Trump is. Donald Trump is just a shrewd businessman who just knows how to scheme and connive.
0: Yes.
1: And I heard your nephew yesterday. I tell you the truth. I tell you, this ought to be a month of a holiday for twins. Bass and Twin Month. I mean, I heard just a couple minutes ago telling it like it is about Twin and his obsession with Donald Trump. Oh, man, I tell you the truth, man. It's just a thing where...
0: Well,
1: and
0: I'm a little disappointed in you, Bill, because you would even entertain the fact of not voting for Amy Acton or maybe even voting for Ramaswamy if your research shows that you like him, you're going to vote for him.
1: No, and he's not him. I don't know
0: whether he's
1: going to
0: be that great for Ohio or not. I don't know how good he will be for Ohio or not.
1: Yeah, okay. Well, the thing is with Amy Akron, I'm just going to do my research, and I'm going to be fair about it.
0: Okay.
1: But I am going to vote, okay?
0: Okay.
1: Because this is my world just like anybody else's world. We want things right. We want what's due to us and everything. And Greg Lanzmann, I say it over and over and over again. He does a good job.
0: All right.
1: So I just can't understand how they can just throw dirt on him. But meanwhile, I got my request in. One way pull Fancy Dancer.
0: Okay. And was that in there, Terrence?
2: It's in, but Chad is going to put it in a different category
0: okay.
2: so you can get to it. But
0: okay.
2: it's in the system.
0: Okay. All right. All right, Bill.
1: How you doing, Terrence?
2: Hey, Bill, when you start your research, make sure you research folks' names.
1: I definitely will. You might not find Amy Akron in there.
0: You might not find Amy Akron in there. You might find Amy Acton. So, get that right.
1: Maybe acting. Okay,
0: yeah.
1: All right.
0: Okay.
1: Well, my accent is kind of off, man. So,
0: all right.
1: Please forgive me. And
0: all
1: I want to send a shout out to Warren Wilburn, the Medcab driver. We talk a whole lot about music and everything. And I hope the situation, especially at the Aronoff Center, goes well for Bradford Marcellus and Diane Reed.
0: Right.
1: What a great tribute that they're doing.
0: All right.
1: I'm done.
0: Bill, thanks for your call. Okay. All right. Oh, man. Amy Akron, Ohio. Unbelievable. Let's move along. Let's go to Sergeant Crowell. How you doing today?
3: That would be Mr. Crowell. You keep getting it wrong.
0: Yeah, right. Wrong.
3: Hey, the public service announcement. Lincoln, don't be following the police when they're pursuit mode.
0: Well, I want to get to the scene. I wasn't going to drive as fast as they would drive, but before a couple of seconds, they were out of my sight. I wanted to be on the scene so I could get some video and stuff for the show. What do you mean? Hey, I'm just like a reporter. Reporters follow police.
3: Listen, we need you. Sharon needs you. Maya needs you.
0: Well, if the shots had been fired, the perpetrator was long gone. They're never there when the shots are fired. They're gone.
3: You got jokes. Hey, Cecil's going to talk to you about that. But I wanted you to know that those type of pursuits, they're really high risk.
0: They're very dangerous. Yeah, I mean if you had seen how fast those guys were going through those lights there, I mean there was no way if somebody had been crossing the street, there's no way they would have been able to get out of the way because I thought an officer had been shot or something the way they were driving.
3: God only knows. But you have to use due caution. Even when you're in emergency mode, you can't just go willy nilly. Because if you wreck, you're not going to be able to help anybody.
0: No. You know?
3: You got to be calm even in the midst of a storm. Hey, do you remember? Let me test your memory. When you rolled up and we snatched them boys on Hale Avenue that day.
0: I think so. I think I do remember you had some guys handcuffed. Yeah. Were they already handcuffed, I think?
3: Yeah.
0: I remember that.
3: Yeah. There was a gun in that car. And you know, one of the homeboys was like, hey, he was trying to get your attention. And you know what? He was like, I want to talk to that guy. He worked with Lawson. I was like, uh-huh. Yeah. That's not an attorney. You are famous, man. The boys were on the block.
0: He worked with Lawson. I saw him with Ken Lawson before. Hey,
3: I got a little chuckle out of that. They had two guns in the car, but we used a good tactical approach, and through the grace of God, got them off without any combat.
0: I would have told him, don't answer any questions until Ken Lawson comes to see you.
3: There you go. All right, man. Hey, have a good weekend.
0: All right, thanks for your call. Unbelievable. I remember that. They had the guys down, cuffed and everything. You know, they had the white T-shirts on and the sagging and everything. I'm like, oh, man. And handcuffed behind them, and they were leaning against the fence there. Crowell had them lined up. Unbelievable. Let's take a break, and then we'll come back 12:30, The Buzz.
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0: 1230 WDBZ, we are The Buzz of Cincinnati, your talk station. The Lincoln Ware Show till 1 o'clock this afternoon, coming up at 1. Someone will be filling in for Sharpton. I'm not sure who. Or maybe they'll go live from the march. I don't know. That would be nice for them to just take it live and hear some of the speeches at the March on Washington. Who knows what they have in store for us today. All right, let's go to Sly. Sly? Oh, no, hold on, Sly, for a second. Hold on. Let me talk to Cecil Thomas. The bus is canceled. And tell us what the hell happened.
3: Well, first of all, let me thank all of the people that showed up. We had well over 100 plus, probably about 150 or so people just waiting, and children in particular, that young adults and children. That was the real highlight because they would be up there to, you know, make history. So we waited and waited. The buses were supposed to arrive where they were supposed to be leaving around 10, where they never showed up. The buses didn't show up. 10:15, 10:30, we finally get a call from the coordinator out of Cleveland. Her name is Ms. McCoy. She called and said that there's a problem with the buses, but she didn't give any real details. She said that it looks like we're trying to find out what it is, and she will get back with us.
0: Yeah.
3: So at that point, I'm like, oh, man, something's going on. So then Bishop Hilton, he reached out. He was there. He reached out to the Reverend Sharpton's personal assistant, Pastor Toons. And Pastor Toons said, yeah, we got a real problem here. We're trying to figure out how it all occurred and what's going on. And that he would also get back. So we all waiting. And finally, we concluded, based on the previous conversations, that the buses weren't coming. Because I called Ms. McCoy back, and she said, well, we're still trying to figure it out. So I did my own research. And when I did my own research, I was able to discover, this morning when I got back home, as we told everybody, you know, it looks like the buses aren't coming.
0: Yeah, what time was this?
3: We finally shut it down at 11.
0: Okay.
3: You know, a lot of people waited because, you know, we had already said 11.
0: Right.
3: And buses should have been there way before that. So anyway, I did it, got on the horn to try to figure out what was going on. Come to find out, whenever there's a huge event going on in D.C. that a lot of chartered buses are coming into D.C., there are permits that have to be acquired by the bus companies because they say the mall can only support so many parking spaces for buses in that area. And any additional buses, there's no permit to park anywhere else, so you have to apply early on so that they can make arrangements for all the buses that are coming. Well, we didn't even get confirmation that we had buses until like a day or two before the event. That's when I finally got a confirmation saying the buses are confirmed. You know, just be ready to get your people to go. And that was about two days before the event. So that told me right there. Well, there's no way you could get a permit and all that within that within that period. So anyway, as a result of that, I don't know who dropped the ball. I don't know if it was the bus company that they, you know, because they contracted with numerous bus companies around the country. Matter of fact, Chicago, Indiana, Detroit, Houston, Cleveland. All of those areas were affected, and there are a number of others. A total of 38 buses from around the. They said it was mostly buses outside of the area. Well, the buses in this area down here in the western portion of the country, and they said New York buses. They all loaded up and they went up, and all those buses up in that general area. They were all successful.
0: Mm-hmm. What about, you say it was a bus in Texas that couldn't make it?
3: Yeah. Houston had 10 buses.
0: Oh, my God. Jeez.
3: Them people are livid. So the cancellations is what the problem was, is that you're doing all of this and you have plenty of time. Meaning, the bus companies as well as the organizers. That was plenty of time because he started advertising this way back. And so they had plenty of time to get all this stuff straightened out. And now people are saying, well, maybe Trump has something to do with it. I don't know.
0: Blame everything on Trump. That's right. He could have. You never know.
3: I don't know. You know, some Mississippi. They had some buses come, and they got slammed. So they were all upset. So anyway, that's what happened. Nothing that for any. If Doug, you listen, I didn't do nothing wrong.
0: Jeez.
3: But no, it's something that probably could have been avoided.
0: Yeah.
3: If

0: Yes.
1: So anyway, we're gonna try to. I'll get much more details and be able to tell you exactly what happened.
0: Yes.
1: And I'm sure Al Sharpton will probably be talking about it
0: Monday. Probably. Yeah. I'm mad but, Monday.
1: But everybody can go online to National Action Network Facebook page, and they can listen to all of the events and the speakers and all that stuff.
0: Yes, yes. All right. All right. Okay, Cecil, we'll watch it on TV.
1: All right.
0: We'll talk to you later. All right, boy. And that's why I said this has nothing to do with the Walking Club. Just because you signed up at the Walking Club, somebody had a clipboard and was taking names and numbers of people who wanted to do, they were doing that at the Walking Club. We had nothing to do with the buses. This is why I said that. And some people got on my case for saying that, you know, I don't know why, you know, unbelievable. But, man, at the Walking Club, somebody had a clipboard and was taking names and numbers of people who wanted to do, they were doing that at the Walking Club. We had nothing to do with the buses. This is why I said that. And some people got on my case for saying that, you know, I don't know why, you know, unbelievable. But, man, I tell you, those things happen. Those are the kind of things that happen. And, boy, oh boy, I know Sharpton is, mad as hell, and he's not going to take it anymore. Man. All right, let's go to Sly. Sly, how are you?
2: Hold on again,
0: Sly. It's time for news now. We're going to get to you eventually, Sly. First, we got news coming up, 12:30, The Buzz.
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4: Cincinnati police have arrested a man accused of opening fire on a local mother and her three children. Reports say Brandon Brown fired shots at the family during an August 14th argument on Montana Avenue. Brown is charged with four counts of felonious assault. Police are investigating a Thursday night vehicle crash in Over the Rhine. The three-vehicle accident happened about 9:15 p.m. at a location on East Liberty Street. Two people were hurt. The injuries of one victim are described as life-threatening. An overnight shooting in Over the Rhine has left two people injured. Police responded to a shots fired report and found two men suffering from non-life-threatening injuries at a location on East McMicken Avenue. No arrests have been reported. The Reds will begin a three-game series against the Cubs at Wrigley Field this afternoon. Cincinnati has won just two of its last seven games. The Reds' next home game is Monday night against the San Diego Padres. Costco is announcing plans for a new store in Claremont County. The store will be located along Ivy Point Boulevard near I-275 and include a 30-pump gas station. 250 to 300 jobs are expected to be created. Construction is expected to begin next year. I'm Heather Pasco on 1230 The Buzz.
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0: WDBZ, The Buzz of Cincinnati, your talk station. I don't know. Somebody's probably going to get fired who works for NAN. You think whoever was in charge of making that happen? I don't know. Somebody's head will probably roll after this debacle with the buses. Yeah. I just can't believe it. I can't believe it. All right. Let's move along. Now let's get to Sly. Sly, sorry you had to wait so long, but we had get that stuff out there.
2: I'm just spending my off day waiting to go into this food bank and volunteer for the day.
0: Oh, okay. All right. Okay.
2: And I was going to make a request, but I'll wait till next week.
0: Okay. What was that? That was, what was that other request you had?
2: The eighth day. She's not just another woman.
0: That's a good, we need, that should be in there. I don't know why that's not in there.
8: I think I saw it in there.
0: You did? I looked for it, but, we'll try to get that this weekend for you.
2: Okay, no worries.
0: Okay.
2: Before I make my point, I just wanted to drop a little quick history. Because, you know, on Tuesday, we mourned the loss of the queen of country music, Dolly Parton.
0: Yes, yes.
2: But we also have to remember on that

0: same day, 25 years ago, we lost the princess of pop and R&B, Aaliyah.
1: Mm-hmm.
0: Time really went by. Yep. And also on this day, 71 years ago, two men barged into a house in Money, Mississippi and took a teenage boy named Emmett Till.
1: Oh, yeah.
0: Mm-hmm. 71 years ago today. But what I wanted to do real quick, I made this point one day when Kevin Aldridge was in your place, but I want to repost this.
1: Mm-hmm.
0: I want everyone to, again, if you haven't done it, take a look at what is known as the Powell Memo, P-O-W-E-L-L Memo, which on August 23rd, 1971, that 8-page memo was given by Lewis Francis Powell to the Secretary of Commerce. And in that memo, it pretty much lays out what we are seeing today. Mm. Okay. In that memo, I'm not going to try to spoil it for you all because I really want y'all to either go to YouTube and check it out or just look it up online. But how to dismantle democracy and how to affect education and media. And you would not have any of these political donors, such as AIPAC, Citizens United, the Heritage Foundation. All of these corporate donors were spawned by this Powell memo.
1: Mm-hmm.
0: And in November of 71, Nixon appointed him to the Supreme Court. In January 72, he was confirmed, and he remained on the Supreme Court bench handling this landmark case. I can't remember the name of it, but he was on the Supreme Court until 1978.
1: Mm-hmm.
0: So I'm telling you, this. Nobody talks about this, but look at it for yourself.
1: I'll check it out.
0: Okay, all right. Have a good weekend.
1: Hey, Sly, thanks for your call. Yes, we'll try to get that eighth day on there for you. That's a good song, too. That's a good song.
0: Thank you.
1: All right.
0: Thank you.
1: Thanks for your call. Oh, Sly knows his music.
2: I was mistaken. It's not in there.
1: Yeah, I didn't think so because I looked for it to play his request, and it wasn't in there. But we'll try to get Chad to put it in there before the day's out. She's not just another woman. She's not. No. She. Yeah.
2: That is a great song, though. That is a great song.
1: It sounds a little better than what I was singing it. Yeah. According to Gemini AI, any charter bus not registered under the International Registration Plan, that's the RRP plan, needs a DC DMV trip permit. Also, for large events, you need to submit your request 30 to 60 days early. So our researcher, Brent Beard, researched that and put it out there. All right. So, what can you say? Apparently they didn't do it 30 to 60 days ahead of time and they waited to the last minute and, nah, baby, nah. And all those people were disappointed that they didn't get to go to the March on Washington with Reverend Al Sharpton. Man. All right. 513-749-1230. One guy's charged in connection with the high-speed chase. Five people were sent to the hospital from that chase. And I'm telling you, those cars were flying like a bat out of hell. I have never seen police cars go that fast. And I've seen a lot of police cars going fast and stuff, going to the scene. But that was at a high, high rate of speed. Well, Aiken High School, man, an assistant principal is charged with sexual battery of a student at Aiken High School. He's been charged with allegedly engaging in sexual conduct with a 16-year-old. According to the complaint filed in Hamilton County Municipal Court, Stephen Barton has been charged with one count of sexual battery. Records allege that he is an assistant principal at Aiken New Tech High School, touched the victim with his exposed hand for several minutes. According to court records, the victim is an Aiken High School student. The complaint did not specify where the alleged incident took place. And why don't they ever tell you whether it's male or female with these cases? You know, remember when the judge, they just kept saying the inmate. And with this, you know, they don't tell the student. So I don't know. He touched the kid with his exposed hand for several minutes. So I'm sure we'll get more details on that as he's been charged and relieved of his duties as assistant principal up at Aiken High School. Yes. Man. Another shooting in Over the Rhine. Right there on East McMicken between Walnut and East Liberty. Yeah. So, and that's that area where 3CDC is trying to get in there and rehab those houses and things like that and trying to clean that area up. Once you clean it up, I think the shooting pretty much goes down a whole lot. But it takes time. It takes time. Why they want to go in there and rehab those houses? But black folks own those houses. They putting black folks out. Where's, what's his name? Stanford, when you need him. Well, you see, they're going to go in there. They're going to cite him. And then they're going to come back and take the house. That's criminal. According to Stanford. Ray, how are you?
3: Lincoln, that's progress, according to Ray.
1: Well, it is progress, but some people don't see it that way.
3: Yeah. But, Lincoln, before I pimp slap you around, let me ask you that. You remember the other day when I asked you, are women more reasonable than men?
1: Mm-hmm. I said yes. I think I said yes.
3: Yeah. And then you would agree with me that black folks and Democrats, they're too noble. Now, you got some people, and I like Bill, but you have two options. You got Ramaswamy and Axon, right? You only have the two, and the goal is to put a Democrat as governor. That's the goal.
1: Yes. And if you're a Democrat, that's the goal, yes.
3: Yeah, and what Republicans do, no matter what, you just take Ken Paxton. Ken Paxton has all these issues in Texas, and they're still going to vote for him.
1: Yeah.
3: So that's what Republicans do. They look at the bottom line.
1: Yeah.
3: Well, we're too damn noble.
1: Yeah.
3: You know, and for I know Bill, just say,
1: Bill was just, for Bill to have to think about whether he was going to vote for Ramaswamy, and knowing Ramaswamy wants to close down the colleges, and you know he's going to start with the HBCUs first, and all the people Ramaswamy fired with Doge, he's going to try to do the same thing here in Ohio. Why would you even consider that?
3: Well, I think he said he just wasn't going to vote.
1: Well, if you don't vote, that's almost like a vote for him.
3: Yeah, and it is. And, Bill, I hope he just realized that the bottom line is to get Amy elected because your life under Ramaswamy will be pure hell here in Ohio. But, Lincoln, let me wait on that. P.G. Sittenfeld. Now, he's not taking questions because, you know, and he was linked to the Gang of Five, right? According to the White House snitch.
1: Yes.
3: I mean, the courthouse snitch, right?
1: Yes.
3: I think he gave him that title.
1: Yes.
3: And why he's not taking questions, I don't know. He's got 45 minutes on your show. I don't know how you're going to feel 45 minutes. But it keeps the White House, the courthouse snitch off the phone. Because I'm sure you would have had him as a caller. And so he don't need to hear from the courthouse.
1: Right.
3: You know, and you know, because I'm sure he had his marching orders.
1: Yeah. Of course he did. You know he did.
3: Yeah, he did. Now, these cops I guess they were chasing this guy.
1: Yeah.
3: Who did all kind of havoc. And when it's all said and done, guess who's going to be charged with reaching that, wreaking that havoc? Is that the one they were chasing? Because remember what happened on that bridge when that cop lost his life chasing a suspect on the bridge?
1: Mm-hmm.
3: And they charged the suspect, right?
1: Right. Yeah.
3: Okay. And so they're going to use that theory to come after the suspect that they were chasing yesterday, which is not right. Those cops chose to go 70, 80 miles an hour.
1: Yeah, I don't know if they were
3: serious,
1: but I don't know how serious they were injured. I mean, I think they were okay. They just took them to the hospital anyway to make sure they were okay. But, yeah, I mean, he caused the wreck. They would not have had the wreck if they hadn't have been chasing him. So that's what, you know, he's the cause of it.
3: Yeah, but do you think that's right? Even do you think that's right what happened on that bridge for that man to be charged with that cop's death?
1: Yeah. Yeah.
3: That cop knew what he was doing and what danger he was. He could have just waited until the guy come down from the bridge.
1: Well, he probably could have waited, but, you know which side. They didn't want him to fall down and kill himself. They wanted to take him to trial.
3: Well,
1: that's what
3: you
1: they
3: either
1: wanted.
3: Go to trial or you're dead.
1: So,
3: come on now. Lincoln, but listen, Lincoln, for you, and earlier this week you said, why is Sharpton having the march on a Friday and not a Saturday? Only you would think that way.
1: Well, because...
3: But didn't you change your mind?
1: I know.
3: Didn't you say having it Friday
1: is
3: a good
1: idea? Because you got all the people there, the press there, you know, you don't have the weekend crews on. So you'll get more publicity that way. If you have it on Friday, I had to think about it for a minute, but then I looked at all the traffic and congestion in D.C. with the freeways. When it's not, it even on the weekends, there's traffic in D.C. on that belt. You know what I mean? So that's what I was looking at.
3: But it's better to have it with chaos than without it.
1: Probably.
3: Because you get other people involved in the march.
1: Yes.
3: And something to think about. Not just on weekends, people are going home. They're going boating and
1: like wherever
3: it is they're
1: going. It's like a ghost town down there, yes.
3: Right, right. Lincoln, you mentioned Tony Romo. Did he get fired?
1: No, just suspended. And I don't think he's coming back. They haven't given him another assignment. They're not going to do anything until after his trial. But he still left $70 million on the table that he hasn't been paid with the contract they gave him. And I'm sure CBS is trying to figure out a way not to pay him with some kind of morals clause in his contract. So that stuff is going to be worked out.
3: Yeah. And finally, getting back to PG Lincoln, I think he should run again. The reason why they came after him was because they didn't think that what's your boy, the Republican, could beat PG, Smitherman. They didn't think Smitherman could beat PG. So they went after PG.
1: That's possible.
3: Yeah, and they got him. But he still didn't win. I think he dropped out because he knew he couldn't beat the current mayor.
1: Aftab, yeah.
3: Yeah. So PG just, Smitherman, he just wasn't meant to be mayor of Cincinnati.
1: No.
3: But I think PG should get back in it because he still have a fan base. The charges were dropped. It's almost like he did nothing wrong,
1: if
3: right?
1: If I had to guess, I don't think he's going to get back. But that'll be one of the questions I ask. That'll be one of the questions.
3: Yeah, okay. But, Link, you haven't played Firefly in a while. I already put my request in.
1: Oh, you did? Okay.
3: But then I start thinking about Firefly, but you haven't played that in a while.
1: Well, call back and request it. And it'll be played.
3: I already requested.
1: Oh, you did?
3: Too.
1: Oh, okay. Okay, you did today? You know, when did you do that?
3: I did that the other day.
1: Okay, I got to go back.
3: I did that Wednesday.
1: I better go back and check that before the weekend gets here.
3: Yeah,
1: okay.
3: I got Ashford and Simpson. Send it.
1: Okay.
3: And then I got Chaka Khan and Please Pardon Me.
1: Okay, that's a good one. That's a good one. Yes. Yeah. All right. All right, we'll get them for you. All right, both songs are good. Okay, Mr. Ray, with your Sunday Soul Classics. I hear you. All right, 513-749-1230. We'll take a break. We'll come back. Vernon, Rondula, Nettie, all holding on. 1230, The Buzz.
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0: 1230 WDBZ, the Buzz of Cincinnati, your talk station. Lincoln Ware with you. We'll talk to P.G. Sittenfeld sometime around 1215 today. And it'll be his first and only interview, according to him. Yeah, he does not want to talk to the media. And he promised me this interview before everything was over. He said, if everything gets cleared, I'll talk to you and only you. And he's going to live up to that promise. And he'll be talking with us over the phone. He wouldn't come into the studio, but he'll talk to us over the phone today. And we'll get some questions answered. Just want to find out what it was like going through all of this. Man, it had to be really trying. Man. All right, hey, but I tell you, if you don't want to suffer walking around, catching the bus in the hot weather, maybe it's raining, you need a car, you need a used car, you better head on out to Jeff Weiler's Eastgate Used Car Mega Store. Over 400 cars sitting right there on the lot for you to choose from. Right there on the site, Route 32 in Batavia, the Jeff Weiler Eastgate Used Car Mega Store. 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They've got a lot of cars, I'm telling you. 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If you're a big baller, they got something for you. If you are maybe pitching pennies and you don't have much, they've got something for you also. So whatever category you fall in, they've got the car just for you. I'll be out there tomorrow from noon till 2, broadcasting live. So come on out, see me, and I'll help you close that deal. If y'all haggling over a couple of $100s, I can come in and negotiate for you. Yeah, negotiation. I'll negotiate the deal for you if you need my help. Call me if you need me. Jeff Weiler, Route 32. The phone number out there is 513-943-5400. Call them up right now and they'll work a deal for you. They'll do it over the phone. If you can't get out there, they'll do it over the phone. So join me tomorrow, noon to 2. Come on out, say hi, we'll be there. All right, and by the way, the car I'm driving now, it'll be on the lot for you to check out. 2025 Buick Enclave. And it's not your grandfather's Buick. Let me tell you, it is not your grandfather's Buick. But it's just as big as that 2 1/4, I'm telling you. It's as long as that one. Unbelievable. All right, 513-749-1230. Looks like Vernon is up. Vernon, how you doing today?
1: Hey, what's going on, brother?
0: Not a thing.
1: They get ready to sell that one, man. They got to do something about them windows, man. Somebody's going to get pulled over, man. You can get away with it. Somebody's going to get pulled over, man.
0: Those are not factory tinted windows. Those are not factory tinted windows for sure.
1: Yeah, you were sitting right next to me. I couldn't even see like the teeth in that thing. They're sharp, but boy.
0: You didn't know who that was pulling up beside you, huh?
1: Yeah, I got some exes out there, you know?
0: Yes.
1: I think you're missing out. This was a great opportunity, man. He could have came to the house and had breakfast with you. You know, you could have had him on the live, and, you know, later on, you could have had a drink with him, you know?
0: Yep.
1: Because he ain't going to do no more interviews.
0: Nope. I tried to get him to come in, but he said, you know, the media probably would be waiting outside to ambush him, you know.
1: So, outside your house.
0: Yeah.
1: The question I have, want you to try to ask him, because this is something I've been curious about. He's been the only politician, Democrat, Republican, black, white, or female, in this city who talked about cutting off the property tax hike when people paid their property. Nobody's ever brought that up again.
0: Right.
1: And I wonder if that was the ignition to get that going, because what he went to jail for is something every politician does.
0: Right. That's the thing. You know? Yeah.
1: So what was so special about him. They knew Afro Boy wasn't going to become the mayor. They knew that going in. Mm-hmm.
0: Yeah.
1: I mean, oh, I don't even know why they even brought him up in the first place. But that's the only, you know, they all talk about the economy. They all talk about housing. They all talk the same crap. He was the only one who brought that up. And that I've just always been curious about what got that going.
0: Yeah. Yeah.
1: You know, so that's the question you can ask.
0: And that's why I couldn't understand how he was found guilty, because they're doing it everywhere.
1: Yeah. Every politician, not only in the city, all of them should have been locked up. You know, and I got a question for you. Do you think they had permits on January the 6th?
0: Probably not.
1: Yeah.
0: You never know. I don't know. I'm sure Sharpton is going to look into that. I'm sure he's going to look into that.
1: Well, you know, the thing with the reality is they probably didn't. But, you know, when you're a black organization and you're doing anything, you got to make sure you cross the T's and dot the I's.
0: Yeah, yeah.
1: You know, so you may have not needed to have it, but I believe that somebody should have been getting that together. But they probably want to make sure, okay, who's all coming? Do we got a head count? Do we need this many buses, you know? Probably a lot more going into it than a lot of stuff was done at the last minute, but I'm pretty sure with that garbage that went on January 6th, they did not have permits. You know, I mean, how do you get a guillotine they had? Do you get that on the Greyhound bus?
0: I know. Yeah, I know it. You know, I don't know.
1: How
0: they probably brought them in those pickup trucks they were driving with the gun racks, you know?
1: Yeah. And it's funny, when you have a peaceful march, with black people, you know, they got the snipers up on the roof. They didn't have no snipers on the roof for January 6th.
0: No. Mm-mm.
1: You know, they had to find a National Guard. You know, I guess he was at home watching on TV like I was. You know, so that's all I had. But if you can ask him that question, I'm just curious about that. And
0: what was the question again? What did you want me to ask him again?
1: Does he believe that the fact that he wanted to stop property taxes on properties that's been paid for, and people, I think he's like, if you've been in like 30 years and it's paid off, your property taxes shouldn't be going up.
0: He was trying to have some type of freeze on, if you were a certain age, your property taxes would be locked in at that, you know, they would never increase again.
1: They have it in Baltimore.
0: And that's where he got the idea from, and he was going to try to take that model and use it here.
1: And you know, ain't nobody else said nothing else about that neither.
0: You're right.
1: None of them.
0: All right.
1: Well, I'll holler at you.
0: Hey, Vernon, thanks for your call. All right, we're going to take a break, and then we'll come back. We got Ron Dula, Nettie, Rick Jr., and the Dukester coming up after the break right here on 1230 The Buzz.
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6: 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Lincoln Ware with you till 1 o'clock this afternoon. Coming up at 1 o'clock, somebody will be filling in for Al Sharpton, or maybe they'll take it to the March Live. I'm not sure what's going to happen at 1 o'clock, but we know Sharpton won't be doing his show today as he's in D.C. for the March on Washington. And, of course, you know about the buses. We had from Cincinnati and other states around the country were canceled. They had 11 buses down in Houston, 11 bus loads, and they were canceled. Unbelievable. And now we got to find out if there's some kind of conspiracy going on with those cancellations. Was there a conspiracy going on somewhere? Did Trump not want Sharpton to look good, have more people than he had, you know, at his 250 deal? I don't know. Remember the World's Fair? Oh, man. Trump did not want Sharpton to have more people than he had at the World's Fair. Oh, boy. All right. Mm-hmm. What's going on, Dukester?
7: Hey, good morning to you, Lincoln, and what's going on, Buzz listeners, and welcome to the weekend. 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
6: All right, Dukes, I love those fried green tomatoes.
7: Better hurry up and get some.
6: All right, we'll talk to you.
7: All righty.
6: All right. I mean, they just taste so good, those fried green tomatoes. You got to try those. Let me tell you. You ever had any of those, Terrence?
8: Yeah, a long time ago when I used to live in Alabama. You know what? It's funny, Link. I was thinking the same. I might just stop by the Dukester today.
6: To get you some fried green tomatoes.
8: Instead of going straight home like I always do.
6: Right. Straight home and lock the door. Don't come out for the rest of the weekend.
8: There you go.
6: But you got to come out tomorrow because I'm doing my live broadcast from Jeff Weiler.
8: I got to drag myself out of the house tomorrow.
6: So you got to come out tomorrow. But then you'll just get in your car and drive right back home.
8: There you go. Man, you know me well.
6: I know you well. Unless you might have a date, wink, wink. I don't know. Okay. All right. Let's go to Lulu. Lulu, how you doing?
9: Yeah, that's me. So if if 11 buses was coming from Texas.
6: Yes.
9: And they had to be up there this morning.
6: They had to know about this earlier in the day, didn't they?
9: Because
6: they had to leave a lot earlier than the 11 o'clock last night here.
9: Yeah.
6: So something is not adding up.
9: They gaslit them like they did with Al Sharpton and Governor Hochul saying we're gonna do a study on reparations. Where that study on reparations?
6: Yeah. Well.
9: Don't hold your breath on reparations, okay? I knew that. But now, Al Saeed, the Democratic Socialist that's running up there in Michigan, saying the same thing. Now, what you think them Democratic Socialists up there going to do when they say, oh, reparations? But I digress. So, Now, Greg Landsman came on there yesterday.
6: Yes, yes.
9: Now, I asked you about cryptocurrency and the Clarity Act and asked you to ask him. And I knew you wouldn't ask. But now, he said that cryptocurrency was real and
6: he said he's invested in it. He's got some investments in it.
9: He might have said that to you, but when I asked him, he said no. So
6: I don't remember that, but
9: I know he invested in cryptocurrency, but it's no way in the world he could know that our money was changing and he ain't going to invest. Now, so I see his commercials. Now, you know, he don't have no investments and all that other little stuff he kicked out.
6: Yes.
9: So it don't count when he can put that in his wife's name and he gonna go holler. He don't have no investment. My point is that, you know, we got to know who and what we dealing with to get by as a people. And, you know, them politicians, they not doing us no favor. They not doing us no favor. In the city of Cincinnati,
6: when you say the politicians, are you including Trump in that?
9: Well, I'm including anybody. any politician.
6: It just almost sounds now, you're not including Trump. It almost sounds like that.
9: I said any politician. Now, what
6: Trump is really not a politician. He's a businessman. He's not a politician for sure.
9: Okay, but what Trump did, was make 3 years of multimillionaires because of those child care taxes and the investments that they will be able to get into, because they'll be able to get into cryptocurrency early.
6: Oh, boy. We don't know how this whole thing is going to pan out. It's the first few months of it. So just wait before you go.
9: It's not the first few months of it.
6: Saying, Massa, you did a good job. Wait and see what's going to happen.
9: It's not the first few months of it. It's the first few months that you heard of it, and which is sad because Greg Lansman knew that our money was changing. What do you mean money is changing?
6: What do you mean?
9: Our currency is not going to be... Our currency, the U.S. dollar ain't worth nothing, pretty much.
6: It's worth more than a whole lot of other countries, that's for sure.
9: So you think that's what did...
6: The dollar is king, and cash is king. Where's your crypto cash?
9: Okay, like I said, which is sad, which because you and Greg Lansman are friends and all that stuff, which he didn't even tell you. He didn't even tell you.
6: Tell me what?
9: He didn't inform you about our money changing.
6: Oh, so he comes into the studio. Hey, Lincoln, let me tell you something. The money's changing. Before the money changes, I'll probably be dead and gone, and you will too, as the way you're talking about.
9: I'll tell you this. Lincoln, I'm trying to tell you that you're going to have to be honest with the people and deal with the truth before it deals with you.
6: All right. All I know is that the truth will set you free. That's all I know. Let's take a break, and then we'll come back. Nettie, Joyce, Rick Jr., and others holding on. Lincoln Ware with you. It is Friday. PG Sittenfeld at 12:15. Right here on 12:30. The Buzz.
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6: 1230 WDBZ, the Buzz of Cincinnati, your talk station. Lincoln, we're with you. And the USS Abraham Lincoln. The USS Lincoln, the ship they named after me, after my stint in the Marine Corps, the USS Lincoln, stopping in Thailand after being at sea 200 plus days. And it's going to be a party, let me tell you. Those sailors are going to release a lot of tension on that ship. Man.
8: They're going to say, do you know Lincoln well? He was our best customer.
6: No, I never did get to Thailand. I went to Singapore, but not Thailand. Never did get there.
8: They're going to have a portrait of you on the wall.
6: Never did get to Thailand.
8: Number one customer.
6: What can you say? But I'm glad they're going to stop and, you know, relax a little. And then the sailor that tried to commit suicide, now he's facing charges. He just couldn't take it anymore. And some people's minds, they just not as strong as others. And it doesn't take much for them to crack under pressure.
8: It's like Brent Beard said, get him some help.
6: Yeah.
8: Get him some mental help.
6: That's what they need to do instead of charging the guy. And then Hex Seth don't think it's a big deal. He's making a mockery of it. So I guess the sailor, he's trying to get a medical discharge now. So. Yeah, but I'm glad to see those soldiers going to get a chance to unwind before they get home. Get a chance to unwind.
8: And I hope they ask for the special.
6: Oh, boy. And I hear there's a lot of female impersonators in Thailand, so I hope they don't be blinded by the light.
8: Well, apparently... They let you know, from what I hear, they let you know that they're a lady boy.
6: Oh, okay.
8: So you're a lady, lady boy. They let them know. So if they participate, they know.
6: In the Philippines, they call them Benny boy.
8: Benny boy.
6: Benny boy. Oh, I don't know what that means. But I would always say, you're not a Benny boy, are you? No. Oh, boy. Let's move along. Let's go to Too Sweet. Too Sweet, how you doing?
0: Did you get that message that I left for you regarding PG? That article he wrote in the journal about being hooked on the phone? Hooked on his phone?
6: No, I didn't. Did you send it to me?
0: No, I just mentioned to you to check it out.
6: What was the article?
0: It was he wrote about his experience in prison, and he found out when he went to prison that he was hooked on his phone.
6: He was hooked
0: on it? But he didn't realize he was hooked on it until he went to prison.
6: You mean
0: and he couldn't have it.
6: Wait, hooked on his phone, his cell phone?
0: Yes.
6: Oh, yeah, okay.
0: Yeah, he wrote a very interesting article about 3 weeks ago in the journal.
6: Okay.
0: But, Link, I was calling about what Ron Doolin was saying about cryptocurrency. Mm-hmm. Because nowhere in the hell cryptocurrency is going to ever
6: replace the dollar.
0: Replace the U.S. dollar.
6: Yeah, that's what I tell you.
0: It's just insane.
6: Yeah.
0: I mean, the U.S. dollar has been a world heavyweight champion forever.
6: Yes.
0: And it's one currency, right? But crypto is all over the damn place.
6: Mm-hmm.
0: There are various types of cryptocurrency.
6: Yes, yes.
0: And Warren Buffett and Lincoln has a saying, do not invest in things you do not understand.
6: Right.
0: And crypto doesn't earn anything. It doesn't pay a dividend. It's absolutely garbage.
6: Yeah.
0: It's dangerous.
6: Some people have bet their whole life savings on that.
0: You're going to pay for
6: crypto.
0: It. I mean, if you got a little money to play with, fine, but I don't think it's right for anybody to put a nice bulk of it in their portfolio. That's for damn sure.
6: Yeah.
0: In their retirement pension, you got to be crazy.
6: Yeah.
0: But look, that's all I have. So what the Bengals going to do?
6: You mean tonight?
0: Overall,
6: I'm going to say they might limp into 10 wins.
0: Okay.
6: 10 wins.
0: You're saying limp into 10 wins.
6: Yeah.
0: Even if they stay healthy, you think they're good for 10 wins?
6: Yeah, they're good. They're good.
0: I say about 11.
6: You say 11?
0: Everybody stay healthy.
6: Yeah. I'm going to go for 10. I think they might lose a couple that they shouldn't lose, and they might win a couple that they should win, but I don't know. I'm going with 10.
0: They got a damn sure have a better home record than what they've been.
6: Yeah.
0: I mean, let's talk at worst 6-2.
6: Yeah.
0: They can't go undefeated no worse than 6-2 at home.
6: Yeah.
0: And 500 on the road. So, all right, Mick, that's all I have, Timbo.
6: All right. Thanks for your call. All right, Too Sweet. He said 10-4. That means, no, 30 is the end. 10-4, I have no idea what 10-4, what does 10-4 mean in CB talk? And I used to have a CB radio, but 10-4, what 10-4? They use that in a lot of things, not just a CB radio. All right. Somebody said, I guess my $40 of Bitcoin is worthless. I don't know whether it is or not. All right, Miss Nettie, how in the hell are you?
3: I am doing fine. Pray, everybody, pray. Everything happens for a reason.
6: And okay.
3: Talking about that bus, okay?
6: Yes.
3: Everything happened for a reason. Pray, y'all. Now, I'm going to tell you, Yellow Express, oh, my God, on Shepherd Lane, I got to see all my family. I got to see, oh, my God, Angelo Robinson, the whole Brewster, oh, my God. I just seen them all. I want to say hello to the lady, Sharon Ware of Walk and Talk.
6: The first
3: and
6: lady
3: I want to say hello
6: talk.
3: To you, Lincoln.
6: Yes.
3: The host with the most. And I want to say hello to the real Terrence Howard, okay?
6: Yes.
3: And that's all I have to say.
6: But I'll tell P.G. Sittenfeld you said hello also.
3: Oh, tell him. You know what? Don't start nothing, Lincoln. Don't start. But I'm going to say this. Pray, everybody. Everything happens for a reason. Bye-bye.
6: All right. I'm going to pray that you have to stop cutting other people's grass out there.
3: Hey, prayer changes things, okay?
6: Yes.
3: All right. God bless.
6: All right. Thanks for your call. Unbelievable. Unbelievable there. All right. Let's go to Loud Voice Joyce. How are you?
22: Come on, Lincoln. 10-4, I understand the message. Affirmative, received, understood. 10-4, breaker, understood.
6: Okay? All right, good buddy.
22: 10-2,
6: okay,
22: receiving
6: good buddy.
22: Clearly. 10-4, 10-6, busy. You can Google it out. And that's why when you said, what did it mean? I thought I already knew what it meant, and I Googled it. And I'm wondering why Ron Doolin calls up here and tells us all about Bitcoin, cryptocurrency. But he failed to realize, and he failed to tell us that Trump also promoted his own meme coin. That's what Ron invested in, which reach massive peaks before leaving many retail investors underwater alongside other family cryptocurrency accounts. Meaning he made $3 billion and they went down $3 billion. Ron, what don't you understand about that and the cryptocurrency that your president has endorsed his own company? No president has ever
6: done that before. You're right.
22: No president has ever done anything Donald Trump has done.
6: This is true.
22: He's not even a president. But Ron continues to tell us how great it is. We could all invest in it a little bit, Ron, but great heights like he had his people follow him to do to make his stock go up. And we all know when you get a bunch of people buying and the stock goes up and then you sell real quick and then theirs goes down and they're broke, but you're rich.
6: Yeah.
22: Ron, you don't know anything about stocks, so that's why you're talking here, Ron Dummy. And then what did Too Dumb really say to you today? What was he talking about other than football or basketball, whatever the hell? What did he say?
6: Too sweet, too dumb. Oh, what did he say? What was he talking about? I don't know.
22: Nothing, because you can't even remember. Because you know what? He didn't talk about the president that he voted for.
6: Yes.
22: And when the other day, you made me think about when you said black men, 20% to 21% of them voted for Donald Trump.
6: Yeah. Mm-hmm.
22: And 10% of black women. Now, they won't come on here and tell us about how regretful they are.
6: No, they won't do that. They'll never do that.
22: They're nice and quiet.

0: did she lie about? Ron, Ron, what did, hold on. Hey. Go ahead, Ron. What did she lie about? What did she lie about?
1: You always lie when you sit there. When you sit there and say,
2: did Donald Trump cause crypto to crash and he $3 billion was lost from investors? Did that
1: you happen? Are a joke. And just because you say it loud, don't mean you the truth.
2: When you can't answer the question,
0: he ran him away.
2: Answer the question. That's right. Right, because he can't answer. So thank you, Lincoln. Go to the news and have a great day.
0: Thanks for your call, Joyce. Unbelievable. Jeez. Unbelievable. And I didn't hang up on Ron. He hung up and ran. Yes. All right. Somebody said gas is still $3.49 at Wawa. Oh, boy. But right across the street is four something at the BP. Yeah. All right. And Wawa, that's going to be temporary. I don't think they're going to be able to keep those prices as low as they're keeping them. But I will admit they are keeping them down, it seems like. Wawa, yes. There may be one opening up near you, just like it was near me. All right. News coming up, 12:30, The Buzz.
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4: Costco is announcing plans for a new store in Claremont County. The store will be located along Ivy Point Boulevard near I-275 and include a 30-pump gas station. 250 to 300 jobs are expected to be created. Construction is expected to begin next year. Police are investigating a Thursday night vehicle crash in Over the Rhine. The three-vehicle accident happened about 9:15 p.m. at a location on East Liberty Street. Two people were hurt. The injuries of one victim are described as life-threatening. An overnight shooting in Over the Rhine has left two people injured. Police responded to a shots fired report and found two men suffering from non-life-threatening injuries at a location on East McMicken Avenue. No arrests have been reported. Cincinnati police have arrested a man accused of opening fire on a local mother and her three children. Reports say Brandon Brown fired shots at the family during an August 14th argument on Montana Avenue. Brown is charged with four counts of felonious assault. The Reds will begin a three-game series against the Cubs at Wrigley Field this afternoon. Cincinnati has won just two of its last seven games. The Reds' next home game is Monday night against the San Diego Padres. I'm Heather Pasco on 1230 The Buzz.
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0: WDBZ, The Buzz of Cincinnati, your talk station. Lincoln Ware with you. And we should be talking to PG Sittenfeld around 12:20, 12:25, somewhere around in there. And we'll talk to him about, from day one up until the other day when all charges were dropped. It's finally all over for PG Sittenfeld. And it was a long journey, let me tell you. But we'll hear from him this half hour. So stick around and we'll check him out. All right, let's go to Langston. Langston, how you doing?
7: Doing good, sir. How are you doing on this Good Friday?
0: Hey, I'm hanging in there. What's on your mind?
7: Very good. Wow, there's so many things, but let's just go ahead and deal with the orange clown in office here. And I find it amazing that people are still riding for this guy, and he's giving them absolutely nothing. And the fact that he's not even giving them nothing, he's taking more.
0: Yes.
7: All these farmers, I'm curious if they have any buyer's remorse. I'm curious if they're still happy in regards to what he's doing to them and trying to bring in some, ringworm beef. From Argentina, it's just a
0: flu worm. And I hope they mark it on the package where this beef is from, because I don't know if I really, I don't know. They say they've got some good beef down there, but I don't know. I hope it's been checked by the USDA and all that stuff. I don't know. I mean, how are they able to?
7: Yeah, well, it already got flagged, Lincoln. It's at the highest level. I think it was level one, that this stuff is bad. And this guy's just shopping off stuff that that they can't sell, I assume. And we have our wonderful commander-in-chief that'll say, well, we'll buy it. Yeah. And they're shopping this crap around. You can't even eat it.
0: Just to try to lower prices so he'll look good before the midterms.
7: But

0: And that's the insanity of this. How does that lower prices if you can't even sell it? It's just gonna you buy it and now it's gotta sit because no one's gonna buy it. You can't sell it to retailers because they're like, well, this stuff is bad. It's been already marked. So that's why you have them come back in and try to ease all these restrictions, which keeps us alive from all this food that we purchased. That what I don't think I've ever seen a list of recalls on food as long as we have now.
1: Yeah, you're
0: everything
1: right about
0: has
1: that.
0: Glass,
1: yeah,
0: metal.
1: You're right about that. Regulation definitely protects the citizens. That's for sure. When you have more regulations, it might be a bigger hassle, but you don't let all this stuff happen when you have regulations. And Trump has pretty much ended all the Biden regulations to cut so people can cut corners and put the stuff out there on the market. And then you get all these recalls and stuff.
0: And there you go. And one more thing, I'm curious, like with our Too Sweet, is Too Sweet considered a bitty boy? What did you say? I don't know if that works or not.
1: No.
0: But no, one more thing. But I mean, again, you know, he's selling us all these pipe dreams. He's not doing anything. He's not going to lower your gas prices. He's not lowering electricity. He's not lowering any, he's not increasing costs. But what he'll give you? Lake America.
1: Yes, Lake America. We got a Gulf now. We got a lake, and the next we're gonna have an ocean.
0: I hope everybody can eat that.
1: Oh, boy.
0: Thank you, Lincoln. I appreciate you, brother.
1: Unbelievable. They had an article in the Inquirer about Marvin Lewis talking about Mike Brown. He says Mike Brown doesn't give a S about money. That's pretty much what he says. He said he doesn't waste money. But he said all the money goes to the football team, and that football team is that football team is winning. He said on the Inside Football podcast. Yeah. He said that man has no outside habits other than reading big ass thick books that I use that I used to just look at on his desk or beside me on the plane. Like, God, I'd go to sleep in 1 second if I had to read those books, you know. But he says all Mike Brown wants to do is win football games. The way he wants to win, he doesn't want to mortgage the franchise on 1 year, one player. He sees a 3 or 4 year projection, and that's different than how some organizations work. Yeah. There you go. Mike Brown is really not the cheapskate everybody makes him out to be. Well, he sure has that image out there, I'm telling you. And I think his father, Paul Brown, was probably cheaper than Mike Brown is, you know? I think so. Because I've heard from some of these old school bingo players say they used to have to they just put all the jock straps in a washer, and they used to have to interchange jock straps.
2: <What?
1: Yes. laughs> And some guys would come from another team and see that, and they just couldn't believe it. They couldn't believe it. So, I don't know. What can you say? All right, let's go to Stuck in Cincy. Stuck in Cincy, how you doing?
3: Hello, Lincoln. How are you?
1: I'm hanging in there. What's on your mind?
3: That's good. I wanted to give in on a positive note that we are celebrating the retirement of Dr. Monica Posey from the Cincinnati State College.
1: Yeah, I did hear I thought she had already retired. When did she retire?
3: Yeah, they had a ceremony at the college. Today we're at the Hyatt Regency, and we're with the mayor and our very own Curtis Fuller in Channel 5.
1: Okay, all right.
3: All righty.
1: That's
3: all.
1: Monica Posey is a good lady, and she knows she's got like a fourth degree black belt or something.
3: She is. She teaches it every week. They have class every week at the church.
1: The president of the college there is teaching karate classes. Unbelievable. All right.
3: Yes, you can't beat that. But we'll see you tomorrow, and thank you so much, and you have a great weekend.
1: All right. See you at the Walking Club tomorrow. And speaking of that, thank you, Stuck in Cincy, the Lincoln Ware Walking Club tomorrow. We start walking at 8:30, and I'm expecting at least 150, 200 people to walk tomorrow because the weather, there's no clouds in the sky. The weather's going to be great. If you get started early at 8:30, you'll be finished before the heat hits. So come on out and walk with us tomorrow. Winton Woods, right there at the pavilion, right near where the boats are. You'll see all the purple shirts, and you'll know you're in the right place. So tomorrow morning, get there around 8, and you can talk to some people and listen to the music from DJ Sharon Ware. And then you can talk to people, and then you can get in your little group or whoever you want to walk with. And we start walking at 8:30. And if you're a fast walker, if you go the long route, you'll be finished by 9:30. Maybe even a little before 9:30 if you try to keep up with me and Doug Springs and Mike Ballard and a couple other people. Yes. So, Terrence, we'll see. Oh, that's right. We won't see you tomorrow, will we? Have we ever seen you?
2: How do you know, Mr. Ware? How do you know?
1: I just know.
2: Now, if I show up with somebody else, do they have to have a purple shirt too, right?
1: Well, they don't have to have. We'll have one for them.
2: Oh, okay, okay.
1: Yes.
2: Okay. All right.
1: We will have one for them if they show up.
2: Okay.
1: That'll be really record setting. Breaking news. That will be breaking news, let me tell you. All right. And, you know, I take Clifford on here. I'll be walking at 6:30 a.m. Okay. We know you got Bible study after the walk. So go ahead and start by yourself at 6:30 and show off. I've already walked the route, you know. And I guess he has. He maybe pours water on himself to look like he's sweating, got the towel, wiping his face off. How do we know you actually walked? I've been here since 6:30. How do we know? Oh, boy. Some people, I tell you.
2: Yeah, that's what you call being a hater, Clifford. That's what you call being a hater. What Lincoln Ware is doing right there.
1: Unbelievable. All right. 6 Cincinnati schools. Among the 13 penalized by the Ohio State Athletic Association. Yeah, they violated some rules there when it comes to practice and things like that. Anderson High School football program violated sport regulations 7.8 and 7.10. Individual skill instruction when the team participated in full team activities. I don't know. Moeller is guilty of one with the boys soccer team. The coach violated a rule. North College Hill football program violated a football regulation. Yeah. And these schools are. Withrow violated one. Withrow. The Cincinnati College Preparatory Academy football program violated a rule. And Hughes High School. Yeah, not to be left out. Hughes High School violated a football regulation. So these coaches better get their acts together and stop violating the rules. Rules are rules, and they're violating them. Rick Jr., how are you?
4: How you doing? All right. Hey, you know, I read something maybe about 5 or 6 months ago, and I could not believe it. You know, you realize two of the richest, I started to say richest white man, but I just say two of the richest people there in Cincinnati are the following. You won't believe it. Mikey Brown and Roger Staubach. Can you believe that?
1: What about them now?
4: They're two of the wealthiest people in Cincinnati.
1: Oh, okay. Okay.
4: Well, Staubach is mixed up.
1: I mean, I knew Mike Brown was in there, but Roger Staubach, I didn't know. I didn't know.
4: He's mixed up in the real estate and all that.
1: Okay.
4: And I'm saying for y'all, you know, that, you know, PT or whatever his name is, I'm praying he didn't sell y'all a bad property today. I hope he shows up because you can't trust them white guys. You know, so if he don't show up, so if he does show up.
1: Wait, he's okay, not. Okay, first of all, he's not showing up. He's calling in on the phone.
4: I know. I heard
1: and
4: that.
1: And between 12:15 and 12:30, he'll be on here. Between 12:15 and 12:30, he'll be on the air.
4: I'm praying that he does even that. Okay. Now, one more thing.
1: Yes.
4: Now, I heard that lady yesterday. She's one of the late callers, and she was talking about her niece that was hit by one of those black girls going 70 miles an hour.
1: Yes.
4: That was on drugs. I went and looked that up and stuff, you know. You know, there was a couple other incidents over there. You know, y'all got some Heron houses right over there around that zoo. that they ain't talking about.
1: Oh.
4: Remember that
1: now,
4: lady
1: wait,
4: that
1: how
4: got
1: do you know,
4: killed down there?
1: How do you know they have... Wait, how do you know? You don't even live in Cincinnati, and you haven't lived here for 50 years or more. How do you know what kind of heroin, you call it heroin, but heroin houses they have over by the zoo?
4: Well, there's two incidents. Okay, there's two incidents, okay? That one lady that got killed, she was walking with her friend, a lady, down there on the corner at Glenwood and Vine Street about 7 or 8 years ago.
1: That's Lincoln Ware Way in Vine Street.
4: They were from Kentucky. Now, what the hell were they doing going down Glenwood? Buying heroin. Okay?
1: How do you know that's what they were doing? Where did you see that?
4: They said in the paper.
1: Okay, I have to go back and look at that. I have to go back and look at that.
4: That killed that lady's niece, that was a heroin group. It was a bunch of white boys.
1: Okay. First of all, we're in 2026. We don't call heroin anymore. That was the old school term.
4: They were riding a stolen car. High on Hera, okay? and by the way, that her niece would be graduating.
1: All right, Rick.
4: Her niece would be graduating this year, by the way, because that was 4 years ago.
1: All right, I got to go, Rick. Thanks for your call. Unbelievable.
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1: All right, let's take a break, and we'll come back, and hopefully in the next few minutes, we'll hear from P.G. 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
9: 1230 WDBZ The Buzz of Cincinnati, your talk station. And we'll be talking to P.G. Sittenfeld in a few minutes. He'll be coming up just a few minutes. So in the meantime, let's talk to Stefan. Stefan, how you doing today?
10: I'm doing fine, Brother Lincoln. You came out 2 minutes. Come on, man.
9: I said a few minutes. He'll be out. When he calls, though, I'm going to let you go. But go ahead and talk while you can.
10: Okay. But, Brother Lincoln, man, I appreciate you allowing the young lady to come in yesterday, brother. I mean, it was real nice, man, that you did that, man.
9: Well, did they get any calls for people to come and learn CPR?
10: She went to WCIN side, and a lot of people called.
9: WCIN side? What?
10: I mean, my phone, sorry. The Wiz.
9: Okay.
10: With your side. Thank you for correcting me, sir. Okay. Why it matters, why CPR and AED matter in community? Because every neighborhood shall have people who know what to do in an emergency, Lincoln. You know?
9: Yeah.
10: A few minutes can make a tremendous difference while waiting for a 911 response.
9: That's Lincoln. True.
10: It's very
9: That's
10: important.
9: True. That's
10: you
9: true.
10: Know, and I actually got certified too yesterday.
9: You
10: I
9: did?
10: I got certified. Okay. Yes, sir, I had to, man. I had to do it, man.
9: Well, if you show up on one of those scenes with your camera, you're going to have to put that camera down and do some CPR. Yes.
10: Because first of all, you got to make sure the area is clear. If somebody gets shot in the street, you got to make sure I don't get hit by no car. Clear. So I got to make sure I'm going all in with the expertise I got learned from the divine intervention, Brother Lincoln, because we got to learn CPR, learn AED, and learn first aid. You never know when someone you love, a neighbor, a coworker, or a stranger that meet that might need my help to save their life. You get what I'm saying? We might have Brother Roz might need me, man.
9: Yes.
10: You know, I might have to save his life, man. You know what I mean? I ain't might, I will, brother.
9: Yes.
10: That's
9: yes.
10: why I love people, brother. I love people, man. We got to do that, Lincoln. Like the football player. When he came here and played, he had a cardiac arrest, right?
9: Mm-hmm.
10: That was part of that. And, man, we need the churches need to get involved with this. They need to have an AED in their churches. They need to get involved. Every community, if you get money from City Hall, you need to get trained for CPR and AED and first aid.
9: Yes.
10: It's a must, Lincoln. Watch this. She trained people at Music Hall. You know, they had to get certified, you know. So, Lincoln, you need to make sure you come up there and learn this stuff, brother, because it's very serious what's going on. Brothers got shot. You know, yesterday an incident happened. You know what I mean?
9: Mm-hmm.
10: Brothers need help.
9: How
10: to stop tourniquet. You know what I mean? Stop the bleed, brother. It's a must, man. It's a must, Lincoln. But, Lincoln, I just didn't talk about that. Wanted to talk about that. Lincoln, black brothers getting lynched down in Mississippi. I mentioned that to you yesterday.
9: Yes, you did.
10: And black people don't hang people, brother.
9: No, I don't think so.
10: The FBI need to get involved. All the community need to get involved down in that area. Not just in that area. It's all over happening. New York, North Carolina. See, I mean, they must have forgot. You know what I mean? Like, no, you need to wake up, pay attention to what's going on around you. It's very important. Very, very important, Lincoln. And it's that sad. And on this Madden football game, 27,
9: mm-hmm.
10: They got that dude play the quarterback for Chicago Bears. Man, how is the damn fingernails polished, man? They got to stop this stuff, man. these young babies playing and watching.
9: What color are they?
10: They different colors. Yeah, this stuff gotta stop.
9: I don't know. Yeah, you know, that just I hate to see that. If a guy had his nails done and he puts like the clear on there, I can go with that. But when you start painting your nails different colors, I don't know if I can go with that.
10: Especially the football players gonna be having thongs on the football covers.
9: On the
10: Madden football game. They need to stop this. They need to make their pants kind of loose when they play football, because they got their own people making sure they wear their fingernails polished. They wearing a little tight Hispanic pants. They wearing this stuff got to stop.
9: Well, the fingernails, that's a little much, but let everybody do their own thing, you know. Not your nails that are polished in different colors, so let them do what they do.
10: If they do what they do, Lincoln, it's not going to affect you.
9: But how is him painting his fingernails going to affect you?
10: How is it affecting me? It's going to affect our youth, Lincoln. You got the young youth behind us.
9: The kids do look up to these guys, and they'll try to copy them and do what they do.
10: Right.
9: I agree. Yes.
10: How are we going to be a role model?
9: Yes.
10: Just like Lincoln Ware. You got the Lincoln Ware Walking Club. If Lincoln Ware polished his nails, everybody going to polish his nails, too? Hell to the nah. But we ain't on that, and you ain't going to polish.
9: You won't see my nails polished. You won't see them polished. That's for sure.
10: Right,
9: let me take a break.
10: Anyway,
9: I got to take a break. PG is on the line. We're going to take a break, get rid of these commercials, and then we're going to come back and talk to PG, okay?
10: Tell PG I said hi.
9: All right. I'll tell him. Let's take a break, and then we'll come back. 12:30, The Buzz.
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9: 1230 WDBZ, The Buzz of Cincinnati, your talk station. Lincoln, we're with you till 1 o'clock this afternoon. And as promised, on the phone, the first interview since, I guess, that he's given since he's been arrested. And, boy, that's been a few years ago. And, he's now, been cleared of all charges, dismissed, and, PG Sittenfeld is back to where he started again. PG, how are you? And of course, you used to have a show right here on The Buzz.
13: I did. I recall it very fondly. And actually, when I called in a minute ago, Terrence, who's running the board for you, yes. He used to run it for my show. So it was great to hear his yes. voice. And Lincoln, I want to give you credit right out of the gate. I will say you have been very, very persistent over the years asking for this interview. I have not done locally. I've done some national stuff. I've not done local interviews. But out of my longtime fondness for you, and I should also add, my even greater fondness for your wonderful daughter, Tamiko. I'm glad to join you today.
9: Yeah, you actually introduced her to her husband, right? I think you had something to do with that along the way.
13: Yeah, they were. Well, you know, sometimes campaigns lead to not good stuff, and sometimes campaigns lead to beautiful things. And I'm glad that their wonderful union is among the good things.
9: Yes. So how are you now? It's been a long journey for you. And I don't know if anybody told you, but I've been on your side the entire way. I'm like, he never should have been arrested. He never should have been, should have had to go to jail. And I've been on your side the entire time. People will vouch for that because they get on my case for vouching for you the entire time. How does it feel to be a free man?
13: It's appreciated. It feels good. I mean, I will say I want to use what happened to me. And obviously, you know, to say the least, I fought this tooth and nail every single step of the way. So, you know, I do think it was a miscarriage of justice, but I really want to use it happening to me to lend a voice and sort of be there for other people who are getting churned through a criminal justice system, criminal legal system, which, you know, it's really hard to fight. It's even harder to win. And look, as for the people who are still giving you a hard time, I mean, at this point, you know, I received a grant of clemency from the executive branch. The convictions were vacated by the Supreme Court of the United States. You know, the amici ranged from the sort of people who submitted briefs to the court saying, this just doesn't smell right, this doesn't add up. Everyone from Barack Obama's U.S. attorney and his White House counsel to high-up Trump figures, and now, you know, earlier this week, the judge dismissing the whole thing for good. So I will say, after all of that, if someone still feels the way they feel, you can't convince them, and I certainly can't convince them, and we don't need to. I wish them love and joy in their life, and they can you know, they can have whatever opinion they want.
9: Yes, so I've got a lot of questions for you. And
13: I was going to say, we're catching up. We got years to catch up on, so I'll follow your lead here.
9: Okay. All right, let's go. Okay, you were arrested. Did you turn yourself? You turned yourself in, right? They gave you that opportunity. They didn't give Tamiya and I think a pastor that opportunity. They arrested them. But did you get a chance to turn yourself in?
13: Well, so as you might recall, and I think he might have gone on your show or some other shows at some point, you know, Jeff and I ended up being at FCI Ashland together. He was incredibly kind. We had a good time trying to support each other through an incredibly difficult situation. Family separation. He was always very kind, sharing his oranges with me. You know, good fruits and vegetables, hard to come by in prison. He was very kind in that regard. But the reason I bring it up, his arrest happened about a week before, and a lot of information started to come out then. And I was like, hey, these guys who, they always seem like people who wanted to invest in a dangerous, blighted building in the heart of downtown Cincinnati, clearly they're not what they appeared to be. So at that point, I sort of retained a lawyer. They reached out to the U.S. Attorney's Office, who said, yeah, we're going to be bringing, and I mean, this was beyond shocking to me. I mean, the shock of a lifetime, said that we're going to be bringing an indictment against PG. Oh. So I then, and at the time, I mean, I've written about a lot of this for sort of national publications at this point. My wife, who's a cancer doctor, was finishing her residency at the Cleveland Clinic at the time. This was during COVID. We had a young child, so I was back and forth a lot between doing my duties as a councilman for the city of Cincinnati and then also being with my wife and being with our baby as she was finishing her medical residency. So the morning of my arrest, I set my alarm for like 3:30 a.m. I did not sleep a wink that night, as you can imagine. I drive down 71 in order to meet 8 FBI agents in the driveway of my house, and that's the day of my arrest.
9: Man, I know. And your stomach just had to, your heart just had to drop to your stomach, and I know the feel. What was that feeling?
13: I think there's, and this is where, like, I have so much I mean, 70 million people in America have had an encounter with the criminal legal system, and that means that we're talking about, like, you know, basically half the country, either it's happened to them or it's happened to an immediate family member. Mm-hmm. But I will say, for those who are fortunate enough to be in the half where they have not had that encounter with law enforcement, there is a level of it just being disorienting and sort of surreal and scary. I mean, I think there was a little bit that particular day of, okay, this is a dream, or more of a nightmare. This is a really bad dream, and I think I'm going to wake up. Mm-hmm. But man, this feels pretty real. So, look, it was crazy, and it was wild. And I was thinking to myself, this just doesn't make sense. Like, what could they be sort of alleging? And, I was then later that day sitting in a U.S. Marshal holding cell in the sort of downtown federal courthouse building. They come and hand me an indictment, which, an indictment, when it says at the top of the page, the United States of America versus P.G. Sittenfeld, you think, oh, crap, that's a pretty formidable opponent right there. Jeez. But I read it, and, of course, this is, like, the worst stuff that, cherry-picked lines and the worst they can come up with. And I'm like, why are they doing this?
9: Right. And that's why you're like, what did I do?
13: Doesn't make sense. And obviously, ultimately, the Supreme Court, the President of the United States, as I mentioned, like Barack Obama's U.S. Attorney Carter Stewart, who I will also say is married to one of my heroes, Michelle Alexander, Barack Obama's White House counsel. I mean, the number of people that are they're not smarter than you, Lincoln, but they're a lot smarter than I am, who were able to just look at the very basic facts and say, this makes no sense. But I think, as many of your listeners know, as you know, as millions and millions of Americans know, the justice system isn't always motivated by justice, unfortunately, and that leads to a lot of bad faith actions and unfortunate outcomes. And I never want, I feel, to your original question, how am I doing? I'm doing great. My cup feels very full. We have, I'm getting to do a lot of writing stuff, which is sort of like a professional dream come true. Mm-hmm. Great family life. We had after this all started, we had a second kid and then a third kid. So we haven't slowed down in that regard. But
9: you've been busy.
13: I never want to skip over the anguish of what the American criminal legal system can do to people.
9: Well,
13: none worse than family separation,
9: Let me ask you this. Was the day you got arrested, was that worse than the first night you spent in jail down at the federal prison? Which one was worse?
13: I was the day of my arrest, I was released of my own recognizance that day. So the first time I spent a night in prison was the night of January 2nd, 2024. I reported to FCI Ashland in Ashland, Kentucky. And I've always sort of said, life is a mysterious journey, right? And people surprise you and experiences surprise you. And I say this very sincerely. From almost the moment I came to prison, a place that nobody wants to end up, especially if they feel, all the more so if they feel they've suffered a wrongful conviction, it felt like a scene out of Matthew 25, where, welcome the stranger, tend to the prisoner. Close. So I remember being cold, because it was the middle of winter, and all they gave me, I weighed about 175 pounds when I got there, and they said, okay, here are some clothes for someone who would weigh about 400 pounds.
9: Oh,
13: and you don't have any winter stuff. And from the get-go, the other men there who had led messy and challenging lives, to say the least, they bring me like a jar of peanut butter, and they give me a sweatshirt to wear, and they sort of say, hey, here, let us know if we can help with this and that. I experienced so much kindness. So here I was feeling like, my own government, to which I tried to serve and was a taxpayer, had sort of been so horrible and abusive. And then these fellow prisoners were the ones who were just full of kindness and generosity, even though they had so little. So
9: now,
13: I would say.
9: How was the ride down? How was the ride? Who did your wife ride with you down there? That had to be a long ride.
13: So we have, yeah, I mean, my wife, Sarah, is the hero of this story. She has been grace-giving and kind and resilient and unwavering. And to anyone who has ever been churned through the American criminal legal system, it's as hard on the family as it is on the individual itself. I absolutely believe mm-hmm. that. Because we have young children, and because, you know, my wife spends her days literally trying to save people from their cancer diagnosis, she stayed home with our young kids. We wanted to keep things as normal as you possibly can.
9: She stayed home.
13: And one of my three sisters and my aunt flew into town, and they were the ones that actually drove me. It's about a 2.5-hour drive to FCI Ashland. And I'll tell you what, I have made that drive since. You know, you become friends with a lot of the guys.
9: Okay. So you've gone back to see some.
13: I go to prisons all the time now. I've gone to the DC jail. I've gone to the biggest women's prison in Virginia, and I've also gone back to the place where I was in prison to see my cellie there. But you know, like Lincoln, you're going to daily Bible study with these guys. You're cooking prison cheesecakes. You're commiserating over guards that sometimes aren't very nice to you. There's a real, like, you know, a real bond is forged there. So, yeah, I absolutely went back to visit my cellie almost as soon as I was legally allowed to.
9: And, I mean, this was like a low-level federal prison where it's not like a state prison or something like that. This was, you could walk and move around kind of freely. I don't know.
13: Yeah, you would certainly, if someone is going to end up in a place they never want to, i.e. prison, you know, you would much rather be in a place like that. They refer to them as camps where you do have freedom of movement. It's a little bit less everyone can get along well with everybody. You don't have to like pick your tribe mm-hmm. and then tribe against tribe. So yeah, it was, you know, if you're going to end up in a place that no one wants to, I thought the social dynamics, you will, were pretty good. Now I will say, there was also a learning curve for me. So you walk into the TV room in prison, and the first day the guy's like, all right, PG, that is the black TV, that is the white TV, that is the sports TV, and that's the Hispanic TV. Don't go changing the channel on the black TV. Like, don't go changing the channel on the sports TV. So,
9: okay.
13: You know, there's some rules.
9: The TVs are segregated. Segregation when it comes to TVs, I guess. I don't know.
13: Everyone's in the same room, although there was a funny story so if you have four TVs next to each other, you obviously, you can't have the TVs blaring over
9: one
13: another.
9: Right, how can you hear what's going on,
13: Well, so what guys do is you have a headphone and you plug it into a little handheld radio that you have.
9: Oh, okay.
13: And then you set the radio to the TV station.
9: Okay.
13: So the only time that I was at FCI Ashland that all four televisions were playing the exact same thing was the Super Bowl. Now, if you recall, I think this was maybe Chiefs versus 49ers was the Super Bowl in 2024. So the whole room is sitting there watching the same Super Bowl. But the Hispanic television, for whatever reason, is running about 15 seconds ahead of everything else. That game ends up coming down to some like dramatic fourth down, and we're all waiting to see what's going to happen.
9: Hispanics are jumping up cheering.
13: All the Hispanic guys are like, yeah! And it completely gives it away. So, look, prison, it's awful, and it's, you know, family separation is awful and painful, but one thing I will say, it was never boring. It was always very lively, things like that, among others.
9: Now, do you plan on getting in? Everybody wants to know, are you going back into politics since your record has been wiped clean, the charges dismissed? Will you ever get back into politics?
13: It's such a funny question. I mean, I've answered it, like, you know, many, many times now. The desire isn't there, and I'd say it's for two reasons. One, you know, we have three very young children. If you ask me, like, what's the most joyful thing you've done this year, I'd probably say, you know, coaching one of my sons in kindergarten track. Mm-hmm. I want good people to run for elected office. I want this to be a season of my life where, you know, I can kind of put my family first as much as possible mm-hmm. and just not have the totally crazy schedule of a politician. The other thing I would say, and this is very important to me, you know, people can make a difference in elected office. I don't generally hold elected officials these days in that mm-hmm. high esteem. Mm-hmm. But one of the things that, and this has been an evolution and a learning for me, there's so many ways of being of service to other people and being a change agent and making a difference. So if you say, do you want to run for or hold elected office? My answer is no, thank you. Lincoln Ware for president 2028. but if your question is, do you want to be involved in like making change, making the world a better place, being involved in criminal justice reform? Yeah, I mean, I've been doing some of that and I'm definitely going to keep doing more. So yes to change making, no to running for office.
9: You were never, ever, we will never see your name on a ballot.
13: I'm 41 years old. Now, I was a young man when we met Lincoln. So I'm a kind of middle-aged man now.
9: Yes.
13: I don't know, like 25, 30 years from now, is it possible to know what my brain might feel? But I can say with 100% confidence, sincerity, I have zero interest, desire. And again, like, that doesn't mean I don't want to be involved in, you know, sort of like fights and causes that feel important to me. I just think that's one fairly narrow way. And again, like, our culture and the media really hypes up the elected side of things. But,
9: yes,
13: you know, so much of and I, you know, I've, this has been a pretty spiritual journey for me, too. So I feel I'm way more drawn to, you know, plugging into faith communities as a way of making differences and changing hearts and minds. And I also, I mean, my main professional endeavor, like, I do a ton of writing. And, you know, I want to keep writing stuff that I hope can change people's minds things I care about.
9: Let me ask you this. The pardon you got from President Trump, what did you have to give up to get that? What do you have to do? Or did you have to pay for that? How did that happen?
13: I'm sure this will be it. For all of the conspiracy theorists out there, I'm sure this will be a disappointing answer. But I have spoken to this one publicly, too. Pardon came as a huge surprise, as a total shock to me. The reason it came as a huge shock was I had not applied for a pardon. I had not pursued a pardon. Like, you know, there's all this sort of formal stuff that you need to do. Didn't need to do any of it. It also, concurrently, it came as a huge relief. So I don't want to in any way say that I wasn't grateful for it. Mm-hmm. But no, I mean, we were, and look, I was not a fly on the wall of the Oval Office. So this is sort of like deducing after the fact, but the two things that we've been able to put together afterwards of like, why would, you know, this particular president pardon a local former Democratic elected official?
9: Inquiring minds want to know that. And who,
13: you know, like when I was in office, I had my criticisms of various policies, right? So there was never a donation, never taking to Twitter to like grovel for it or anything like that. The two things we were able to put together is one, I think people in the White House counsel's office genuinely thought it was a despicable prosecution and very misguided. So one, just on the merits. But two, people kind of forget this. We were on the brink of taking our case to the Supreme Court, which we still did. But who would have had to defend the whole prosecution and the charging theory in the Supreme Court? The Trump administration, and they were probably looking at it and saying, why in the world do we want to have to defend this heap of garbage in front of the nine justices of the Supreme Court? I think they might have thought, okay, well, if we give a grant of clemency in the form of a pardon, then this whole thing goes away. Now, in terms of our doggedness wanting to fight this every step of the way, we realized that we were not mooted in the case. So even after the pardon, we still went forward to the Supreme Court, which ended up acting unanimously, vacating the convictions. But no, I'm sorry that there's no like no juicy conspiracy theory.
9: So you didn't have to pay Trump $1 million or anything like that for him to agree to this. That's what people think.
13: I have never spoken to him, donated anything like that. No, I mean I think that again, like they probably didn't want to have to defend this in front of the Supreme Court. And two, I think that you know again, I can't speak for what he thought. I do have a pretty high level of confidence that people in the White House counsel's office, once the case was more on their radar because we were about to submit our Supreme Court petition, were like, this is a totally ludicrous prosecution in the first place. That's what we were able to put together after the fact.
9: Now, what happened? You had like $800,000 in that PAC or something like that. What happened with that? Did you have to forfeit that? Or what happened with that?
13: No. That was so my lawyers basically, I mean, for reasons you can imagine, were like, why don't you take your campaign fund and kind of sit tight? I think they said, you know, if you want to make a few charitable contributions from it or things like that. But that's basically been sitting tight. And I think, you know, now that since we just, I mean, finally have final resolution on this, I will go back to them and say, you know, what would you advise? But that's when people will really believe I am definitely not running for anything. Right. I mean, my guess is that they will advise, and this certainly meshes with my heart and what I think makes sense is take those funds and, you know, donate them to charities that are mm-hmm. doing good work. Mm-hmm. My guess about what we'll do with
9: yeah,
13: that.
9: Yeah. I don't know. I don't hear definitive, no, you'll never go back to politics. I think you've got the bug. I think you really thought about it. Have you thought about it?
13: Well, Lincoln, who's gonna be? I'm not sitting here. I mean, look, I will say, so many people in Cincinnati, ranging from people like former mayors of the city to, you know, strangers who have gotten in touch. I have felt, you know, a lot of love and support, and I've tried to pour myself out, you know, like doing a good job as a councilman for nearly a decade. So I felt the love of the community. I'm not sitting here at all pretending there's some like draft PG movement, but I can tell you bluntly, if in my heart or in my head I felt stirred to run for office, you know, I've always been a person that's like, go for your dreams. I don't feel that. I'm having a great time writing stories that I think can help, you know, matter and make a difference. I'm enjoying getting to have a schedule that lets me focus on my family. There's no desire to run for anything. So you can take that. What I was going to ask, who's going to succeed Lincoln? Who's your successor at the mic? Maybe the radio is my future, Lincoln.
9: At the advice of my counsel, I've been told to take the fifth. I don't know.
13: But well, anyway. Will you still, at age 100, will you still be in that chair behind the mic?
9: No, I can tell you a flat out no. Just like you about running for office, no, I can tell you no. Now, let me ask you this. When you see what's going on in the city now with AFTAB and the crime, the violence, the city manager, lawsuits, what do you say to yourself? Do you have the answers to what's going on if you were the mayor right now? Because you were going to be the mayor if not for your problems with the Fed. So
13: do you know the one time I say to my wife when I'm kind of like, you know, look, I love the city of Cincinnati. We choose to raise our family here. I send my kids to school here. We go to church here. My wife works here. All of that. Whenever there's a big snowfall, I look at my wife and say, I'm pretty glad this isn't my responsibility. Look, in terms of local politics, because this is the place that, like, you know, we are raising our family, I'm cheering for folks. I want governance to be as good as possible. Mm-hmm. I will, and maybe this is like, of course, you know, the way I got ejected from, you know, the path I was on, of course there was a level of that feeling sort of like, emotionally painful. So maybe that's part of why I don't follow the day to day, but I mm-hmm. also think it has to do with like, we all only have so much bandwidth in our life. So for me, if I'm working on, you know, a piece, the most recent piece of writing I did was for the Wall Street Journal, or if I'm like corresponding with the leader of some national criminal justice reform organization, or if I'm coaching kindergarten track, if those are the things that have my attention, like, I would say it is not as much within my current bandwidth mm-hmm. to follow, like, the daily blow of what's going on in the city. I wish everyone well. I cheer for them. If I can help with something, glad to do it. But it's not the thing I'm kind of focused on.
9: Do you think you would have an answer to the violence that's going on in the city now? Have you paid that close attention to it? Do you think they're doing it wrong? Would you do it the PG way or what?
13: I don't think I'm a better problem solver than anyone else. I mean, you know, God gave me a decent brain and an ability to, like, reach out to people who I think are smarter than I am. So, again, I'm not in the weeds in these issues, so I'm not here to second-guess people. I would say, again, like, more of my day-to-day brain power, whatever brain power there is in my little brain, is probably going more towards thinking about, like, national criminal justice reform issues and issues of mass incarceration and things like that than is necessarily going to day-to-day city issues. Now, that's not to say those issues aren't incredibly important, but, you know, I want to put my trust in the people that have chosen to run for council, run for mayor, are leading a given city department, you know, it's their charge to solve those problems day to day. And plus, Lincoln, I'm sure you have plenty of opinions that you're offering them, right?
9: Oh, yes, of course. I'm solving all the problems. You know that.
13: I bet you are.
9: How hard was it? You know, you're a man that keeps his cell phone either in his ear or in his hand. How hard was it for you to go to jail and forget about that cell phone? Was that very hard?
13: You might be asking this. I was a little bit surprised. So I had a piece for the Wall Street Journal like 2 weeks ago, and it was kind of a quirky piece. It was basically about how, you know, like most of us who have a smartphone, it's buzzing and chirping and distracting you and pulling you out of your thoughts and kind of pulling you out of the present moment. That, you know, as you know, much as you don't want to end up in prison, as anguishing as family separation is, one of the things that was actually refreshing was not having this little device saying, look at me, answer me. So, you know, one of the things, and again, I spend a lot of time sort of like in the faith side of my life. I think a lot about freedom and the different forms that it takes. Obviously, people can have or they can lose their physical freedom. But I do think our phones, in some ways, they imprison our mind in different ways, too. So although it might sound weird to say,
9: yes,
13: whatever you want to call it, like a digital detox or digital freedom, it was kind of refreshing to not have this little distraction machine chirping at me all day long and instead, you know, be a little bit more deeply immersed in a Bible study or a conversation with another prisoner or, you know, you're walking through the prison yard talking with someone. So, now I ended the Wall Street Journal piece by saying, lest anyone think this was some like triumphant story of transformation, it wasn't. I got home, you know, if you recall, a panel of federal judges ordered my immediate early release, mm-hmm. one of the craziest, most dramatic.
9: I know that was a great day for you when they said, you're getting out.
13: Oh my God. I mean, unbelievable. Because that came as shocking as this whole thing was. I mean, there have been so many crazy twists and turns and whatnot. So I get home, and of course, I'm like soaking up family time and embracing my kids and my beloved dog and eating food that I haven't had in 4.5 months. And at first, I'm like, oh my God, I want nothing to do with my phone. Like, keep it away from me, keep it in the next room. By about 2 months later, man, I was right back to my old habits. These very brilliant people have learned how to design these things so that they just burrow in our brain and command our attention. So I'm sorry to say that even after my digital freedom and my digital detox, I'm basically back to it.
9: All right, PG, I'm just about out of time. One more question I want to ask you. When you saw the news,
13: and Lincoln, you might not want this, and I'm not sure I'm offering, but if you ever need a sick day, maybe I could pick up the slack for an hour, or we can continue the conversation some other time.
9: We would definitely let you come in and fill in for me. We can get that done.
13: Is my rear end still indented in the main seat there?
9: Yes, it is. It's still here, and we will make that happen. If you want it to happen, we will make it happen. Trust me.
13: Well, your agent and my agent can huddle up.
9: All right. One question: when you saw yourself on video, the FBI had recorded you. Did you have any idea? Were you ever suspicious of these guys at any time?
13: No, I think I actually said this. You know, I took the stand in my own defense for what ended up being like 4 hours of direct and cross-examination. When you're a Cincinnati City Council member, you meet people with different accents and different education levels and different styles. So, like, mm-hmm. were these guys a little bit quirky? Sure, but they came to me saying, we want to help you revitalize a dangerous, blighted spot in the heart of downtown Cincinnati. What council person wouldn't say, absolutely, like, you want to do something that's good for the city, let's go ahead. So, and again, like, when you're living something in the moment, sometimes it looks a little bit different, but in retrospect, so of course, there are moments that I would have sort of slowed down and wish I could have handled a little bit differently, but no, I thought these at their core were guys that wanted to do something that was good for the city that I love.
9: All right. Hey, PG, I'm out of time. Man, I wish we had more time, but I'm glad you can give us this time. We'll do it again sometime.
13: Okay. Give D'Amico a big hug for me.
9: All right. Thank you, and we appreciate you, PG.
13: Have a great weekend. Talk to you.
9: Thanks for your call. Let's take a break, and then will we have any time when we come back? We won't. Okay. YouTube folks, we'll do an after show. So that's going to wrap it up for me. 12:30, The Buzz.
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23: Keeping it real. I'm your host. The Reverend Al Sharpton, and we're back. Keep it real. 1-877-532-5797. Antoine Seawright is our co-host. Antoine, break down for our listeners how the tariffs threatened on Canada and then the tariffs threatened on Iran directly impact the people that are listening to this program. Because a lot of think this is, oh, that's foreign affairs, that's something beyond me. It will directly impact people listening to this program.
24: Well, basic civics teach us that tariffs are a tax, and that means somebody's got to pay for it. And so when because tariffs are a tax, you know, the cost burden gets shifted down to mostly working class Americans like you and I. And I say mostly working class Americans because we know the wealthy, the well-off and well-connected, like Trump millionaire and billionaire friends, they get tax exemptions. In fact, they got the largest transfer of wealth in American history through the big, ugly bill. So most of those costs are not passed. They pass by them and are not passed down to them. So when we think about our groceries, we think about our gas, we think about our utility bills, we think about travel, every single thing you can imagine that we need not to thrive but to survive as everyday Americans, will see an uptick because of tariffs, unnecessary economic drama and uncertainty by this president, all to satisfy his ego.
23: And at the expense of the American people, no doubt about it. Let's go to Brother Jacob in Philadelphia, Pennsylvania. To the word.
25: Peace be unto you, Reverend Al and Brother Seawright. How y'all doing?
23: I'm doing great.
25: All right. Hey, you know, Reverend Al, Brother Seawright, not only his mom and them gave him the right name, because not only is he seeing right, he talking right, and I'm sure he walking right. So we can't lose with the stuff he used, huh? But look,
23: I hear you.
25: But look, the march, Friday, right? Now, one of my prayers, Rev, is that it's so big that Donald Trump going to have to run the Truth Social and say, well, it ain't bigger than my inauguration. So, you know, I just pray that it be that big that he sees fit, that he got to say that his thing was bigger. And we can make that happen. And that's one of my prayers. But, you know, y'all talked about the double standard for black men, man, this and black women. Why is that? And I mean, other people, we don't give our leaders no respect. The fact that they work double harder to get where they were. We know how this thing go, you know, and that's one thing that make me never forget Tavis Smiley and Cornel West when President Obama was in there and they did a bus tour around the country, just slamming him and negative and everything. And I didn't see that same energy with this man we got in the, excuse me, I almost slipped, with this man that we got in the leadership in the White House now. You got Mr. West, he went and talking about he gonna run for president against VP Harris, right? Robbing votes from her. Because really, and he know this, I probably could have counted the white votes he got on just my hand. I wouldn't even need, you know, to go over twice, you know. So, and talking about sellouts, we don't have to name people as sellouts. Like, they trying to do what Speaker Jeffries, right? Well, we want him to be Speaker. But they just say stuff that they don't know. I mean, we know the sellouts. We intelligent. We see Tim Scott. I heard his name mentioned. Stephen A. Smith, right? We can see the sellouts. We know who sellout. We don't have to make every person black a sellout. So we need to get over that. But here's what I'm talking about, my second point. Trump. I see him as a bull. Y'all heard the term bull in the China shop, right?
0: Right.
25: I see Trump as a bull in a precious China shop, because this is America, right? Now, this guy, he's starting wars and then talking about rumors of wars. He's talking about bombing somebody else, one of the Arab places that ain't coming into shape with what he think he want. He's talking about he'll bomb them. I mean, woo. Now, I don't care what label you wear, even you red hat wearing people. You mean to tell me anything good can come about a bull being in a China shop? Here's what I see, Reverend Allen and my brother. In November, you know, if a bull get in the China shop, they're going to send somebody in there with one of them tranquilizing darts, right? If we can win the House and the Senate, I believe that'd be a good tranquilizer dart to get him down, to stop some of this bleeding that he's doing. And then we can remove him from the China shop with, you know, without him tearing up the whole place. You understand? And we got the, whoo, you're talking about the cleaning up. I don't know. They ought to be glad the Democrats, they're talking about the Democrats. They ought to be glad the Democrats want to clean up again. Every time the Republicans mess up, the Democrats got to come along, clean it up, get it straight, and then they go right back and do $40 trillion in debt. Can y'all help me? Thank you for just letting me say that.
23: I thank you for your call. I think that it is very important, Antoine, as Brother Jacob was talking, that we have people that have a critical analysis. I'm not opposed to that. But I also think that they need to be subjected to a critical analysis. I remember when President Obama, and you might remember this, went in office and Cornel West and I got into it on MSNBC, telling me I shouldn't be that close to Obama. They'll use us. And I was like, well, wait a minute. I'm on the ground with people. We need to get some relief. That's why we put them there. Y'all are in ivory towers in universities. And we had a pretty nasty exchange. We end up later, a year or so later, sitting down and talking. But I think that a lot of people that want to critique people don't want to be critiqued. And My thing is that if you cannot defend yourself, you ought not enter the ring.
0: Well, I feel about it a little differently. I think that I know this because, as you know, I work with him on the political side. I think Leader Jeffries and anybody else does not mind constructive criticism. But I'm personally not interested in constructive criticism from people who've not constructed anything. And that's the problem. You got a lot of people who got a lot of things to say, keyboard thugs who sit behind a keyboard all day and type. But we've never had an African-American ascend to where Jeffries is now. We've never had a black speaker in the House of Representatives. We've never had the diversity we have in the caucus, and that will be coming into this caucus right now. Nancy Pelosi didn't have to wrestle with it. Jim Clyburn, Steny Hoyer. Nobody in the history of the Democratic politics has had to wrestle with the diverse caucus we have, or even the issues we're facing right now in this country, because we've never had Donald Trump in this form. And so for anybody who's got criticism about what he's doing and not doing, the meetings he should or should not be, or positions that he should not be taking, name a time when you've had to deal with this. And they can't. In fact, I heard Barack Obama say at a private event one time, he said, "I would not want to be in Hakeem Jeffries' shoes at this point." And you're talking about the first African-American president saying that. I would not want to be in Hakeem Jeffries at this point, because he's going to have to wrestle with things that none of us could even imagine to think about. And that's why I opened up the program saying we've never seen criticism of anybody about who Nancy Pelosi met with, what position she's taken or not for taking. And so we need to take a step back and understand that Jeffries wants the same thing that all of us want who subscribe to the Democratic Party. And we need to give him the support he needs to set him up for success, not try to beat him down before he even gets to the job, because November 3rd is just as important as January 3rd. And I think that's the context we all need to have.
23: Well, and I think let's reverse it. If someone in the administration or close to the administration said, we'd like to talk to you, and I think they said they discussed housing and some other things that they had mutually discussed when Trump was in the first time. And say Jared said, I'd like to talk to you about housing and follow up on criminal justice reform. And Jeffrey said, no, I'm not talking to you. They would use that to say, he's not qualified to be speaker because he won't talk to anybody. He can't meet whoever's going to be speaker, got to deal with the administration, Republicans and Democrats, because you're the speaker of the entire House. So he'd be disqualifying himself. And I think that and the reason I'm going back to that point, because someone raised it, is because that needs to be answered and it needs to be dealt with. Because I've had people ask me about a whole lot of people, and I'm saying, but tell me how that makes sense, given the role they play. And I think that some people are just susceptible to just noise. You somebody yell loud and call somebody name loud, we just think because it's loud is right. It's just loud. A loud lie is just as false as a whisper lie. And be consistent. Be consistent. Why did some of us put a standard on Obama that we didn't put on white presidents? And that's all I said. And I didn't agree with everything Obama did. And he knows it from me on my public platform or my TV show and in person. But I agreed with most of what he did. And I defended him. And I defended when I felt he was being unfairly attacked, because they were holding him to a different standard. The thing that was very harmful to me, personally, that I took, is it was some of us holding him to a different standard. And I think that is what is disappointing. But I'm not going to be too disappointed, because I'm going to tell you you're holding him to a different standard. I'm not going to bite my tongue and say, because you're talking loud, I'm going to be quiet. No. I can talk loud, too. We can have a loud conversation if that's what you want. Let's take a break. Hot Button Monday. Shopton. C-Wright. 1-877-532-7234. 5797. Be right back.
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2: It's Sybil Wilkes with what we need to know. President Trump headlined a high-stakes campaign fundraiser in Houston Thursday night with the intention of boosting the campaign coffers of Texas Attorney General Ken Paxton in his competitive U.S. Senate race against Democratic State Representative James Tallarico. Political strategists view this Texas matchup as critical in determining control of the U.S. Senate. The president remained in Houston overnight to visit NASA's Johnson Space Center Friday, where he is scheduled to present the Congressional Space Medal of Honor to the historic Artemis II astronaut crew. In criminal justice developments, an ICE officer charged in connection with a Minneapolis shooting was released from a Texas detention center as interstate extradition disputes continue. Minnesota Democratic officials lost an extradition battle with Texas leaders who refused to hand over Officer Christian Castro regarding the January shooting of a Venezuelan immigrant. The Trump administration insists the state charges are illegitimate, leaving Castro's future court appearances in doubt. Out west, a massive electrical infrastructure failure left over 40,000 utility customers without power across southwestern Utah and northwestern Arizona. Officials report more than 90% of the Dixie Power customers in that region lost electricity after a critical transmission asset failed within PacifiCorp's regional grid system, with repair crews working around the clock. Legendary voice actor Peter Cullen recently passed away at his Los Angeles home at the age of 85. Best known as the iconic voice of Optimus Prime in the Transformers franchise from 1984 through 2023, Mr. Cullen also voiced Eeyore in Winnie the Pooh and King Kong in the 1976 film. To subscribe to my free daily news newsletter, please visit SybilWilkes.com. For all the news 24/7, go to News1.com. I'm Sybil Wilkes. Be informed. Be empowered.
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1: It's Sybil Wilkes with what we need to know. The U.S. State Department confirms 90 Americans are among roughly 1,300 people missing after the catastrophic glacial flash flooding devastated mountain valleys in northern Nepal. Emergency crews confirmed 3 American citizens were safely rescued with no reported U.S. fatalities thus far. A glacial collapse triggered a massive wall of water Wednesday, killing over 380 people and trapping more than 500 international tourists across 32 nations. Secretary of State Marco Rubio pledged full American disaster assistance. In judicial developments, defense attorneys began presenting their case on day 9 of the Tupac Shakur murder trial in Las Vegas. The prosecution rested Thursday after presenting over 24 witnesses, including police investigators and forensic experts. The defendant, Dwayne Keith D. Davis, pleaded not guilty to orchestrating the fatal 1996 drive-by shooting and faces life in prison if convicted. On Capitol Hill, Kentucky Senator Mitch McConnell is expected to return to the Senate floor next month following a lengthy recovery from a severe fall in June. Republican Congressman Andy Barr confirmed the 84-year-old former majority leader was recently discharged from a rehabilitation facility and is continuing his recovery at home following public calls for transparency regarding his health updates from Kentucky Governor Andy Beshear. A groundbreaking Brown University study reveals that a newer shingles vaccine is associated with a significantly reduced risk of dementia. Analyzing medical data from 500,000 nursing home residents ages 66 and older, researchers discovered that seniors who received the Shingrix vaccine experienced a 24% lower risk of a dementia diagnosis over 4 years, highlighting potential neuroprotective benefits. To subscribe to my free daily newsletter, please visit SybilWilkes.com. For all the news 24/7, go to News1.com. I'm Sybil Wilkes. Be informed. Be empowered.
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10: Time to take a break for prayer. Today, dear God, we pray for improved spiritual vision. 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We seek to possess heightened discernment so that we can recognize lies, deceptions, and falsehoods, even when they are dressed up in exciting and attractive packaging. We seek to be able to recognize when our assistance is needed, even when no word may have been spoken. And we ask you, dear God, to love and direct our steps, guide and protect our very existence during these times of change and uncertainty. Please, dear God, improve our spiritual vision. Amen and hallelujah.
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0: You're A-OK to Andre. Andre, you're keeping it real with Al Sharpton and Antoine Seawright.
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2: Afternoon, sir.
1: It is finally March on Washington Week, and I am pumped. I proudly made my marching sign this past weekend. On one side, it reads, MAGA's Last Stand. And on the other side, it reads, Crump, not Trump.
0: Crump will like that sign. Crump will like that.
1: My slogan of MAGA's Last Stand speaks to how I'd like history to recognize this moment in our nation. Just like Custer's Last Stand, and just like Germany has vowed to never again allow a Nazi party to rise in that country, when MAGA, at some point, is reduced to nothing but another ugly footnote in this nation's racist history, and generations of children in the future are asking the question, whatever happened to MAGA, I'd like for historians to be able to say that MAGA's demise began with a march on Washington in August of 2026. That demise continued with the midterm elections that same year, and the final nail in the coffin for MAGA was the elections of 2028. That's the type of history that I hope this country begins to make on Friday. Rev, with this being Hot Button Monday, last week I called in and spoke to something that I thought the Democrats and the left should have done but did not do, which was to take a so what approach to the issue of Joe Biden's health during the 2024 campaign and explain to voters how Biden's agenda and vision would have continued regardless of his health by others in the Biden administration. Today, I'd like to comment on the opposite end of that spectrum and comment on something that Democrats and the left and the media are doing, but I think they should not be doing. Can we please quit talking about how these ICE agents are, quote unquote, not properly trained? Rev, I'm going to pose a rhetorical question here, so I'm going to answer my own question. Do you know how many hours of police training I personally had over my entire life? The answer is zero. I have had absolutely 0 hours of police training over my lifetime. But yet, with absolutely 0 hours of police training, somehow, miraculously, I know that you do not shoot and kill an unarmed man who's lying face down on the streets of Minneapolis with 4 or 5 ICE agents already holding him down and having already taken his weapon away. Somehow, miraculously, with no police training, even I know that you don't shoot and kill the driver of a vehicle that's moving away from you, because that dead driver then has no way of applying the brakes to that out-of-control vehicle, and that dead driver then has no way of steering that out-of-control vehicle away from innocent bystanders. Killing the driver of a moving vehicle can then cause that out-of-control vehicle to kill others. How many hours or weeks or months or years of quote-unquote training does it take for a so-called law enforcement officer to know these things are things that you should not do? The problem with ICE is not a training issue. It is a thug issue. And the reason it drives me up the wall when I hear Democrats or people in the media attribute their thuggery to a so-called lack of training is because if any of these ICE thugs are ever held to personally account for their actions criminally or civilly in a court of law, then Democrats and the media are already giving them their defense and are already sending a message to potential jurors all over this country to either find these thugs not guilty or to convict them of a far lesser crime than they deserve. Any good defense attorney is going to take this lack of training crock that Democrats and the media have already put into everyone's head and find at least one sympathetic ear on a juror, and just one sympathetic ear is all it takes for an acquittal. So again, in my opinion, this is not a training issue with ICE. This is a thug issue. I prefer to say that these ICE thugs may not have been fully trained, but they have been sufficiently trained. because it takes no training to understand that you don't shoot and kill an unarmed man who's lying face down on the street or kill a woman who's driving away from you. So I'd like to see the left in this country and the media quit giving these ICE thugs a basis for their own defense before any of them are even charged with a crime. If any of these ICE thugs are ever held to account for their crime, but are then acquitted, anyone who keeps referring to this as a training issue have only themselves to thank for letting these murderers go free. Keeping it real. Thank you,
0: Reverend. All right, Andre. I thank Andre Seawright, Antoine Seawright, that my position on all of that is that we need to deal with the words of Bill Clay and Ossie Davis, and that is we have no permanent friends, no permanent enemies, permanent interests. And we need to, when people challenge us, including our elected officials, on where they get support from, we need to know what they had to commit to get that support and what they didn't have to commit. But then did the other side also try to support our political leaders? You can't tell people, no, you can't take that money, but I'm not giving you a dime, and I got more money than the other folks. Because there's something disingenuous about that to me. If you really want people on your side and not to deal with your opponents, then you ought to give them a reason. I'm not saying pay them off, but you certainly can't tell people to be more on your side than you are on theirs.
2: Reb, that's just common sense. And I think you're right. And I think that, with all due respect, common sense does not always prevail in all these things, as the caller laid out by ICE. And so we just can't make the assumption that common sense is going to prevail. And so sometimes, if not all the time in this environment, we just have to govern ourselves accordingly and not make the assumption about anything.
0: And be consistent morally. And I think that's a lot of clearly the challenge in the Trump administration is there is no moral code. It is whatever he fancies himself with from day to day. And it is absolutely, I've had a reporter the other day, older reporter, only writes every now and then for some blog. And he said, you know, Reverend Al, I agree with a lot of what you've done the last, I'd say, this is him talking, I'd say 20 years, but I still disagree with you. You didn't apologize for Tawana Brawley. I said, well, first of all, I'm going to apologize for believing somebody whose mama and two lawyers told me something. I said, well, let me ask you something. Has Trump apologized for the Central Park fire where he called for them to be executed? I called for a trial with Brawley. He called for an execution. And he looked at me, I said, where'd you write that? So what I'm saying is play the game by one set of rules. I'm willing to play any game you want, but don't change rules on me. Let's take a break. We'll be right back. Keeping it real, keeping it real, keeping it real. Shopton, be right back.
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0: faster than a speeding bullet. More powerful than a locomotive. Able to leap tall buildings at a single bound. Look, up in the sky, it's a bird.
1: It's a plane. It's
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4: 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Welcome to 1230 WDBZ. 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

0: some other cities. They didn't have permits. Somebody dropped the ball on permits. We'll talk to Cecil Thomas later. So over 100 people were up there at the Word of Deliverance, and they didn't get a chance to get on the bus. I know Sharpton's going to be fired up over this one. Man. So I don't know the total of how many buses were not able to bring people up there. Cecil Thomas will give us an update. But, yeah, men, women, children, they were all standing out there waiting, and the buses never showed up because they didn't have permits. Somebody dropped the ball. Unbelievable. Unbelievable. Thank you, Real Terrence Howard, for I was carrying my tea and my breakfast cup and didn't get a chance to get my papers off the printer. And I realized that as soon as I was getting ready to say good morning.
1: Well, I have to earn my breakfast cups.
0: That's right.
1: One way or the other. So,
0: that's
1: yes,
0: right.
1: I did get my breakfast cup today.
0: Yes, yes.
1: Thank you, Mr.
0: With
1: Ware.
0: Turkey.
1: That's right.
0: Yes, he didn't want the pork.
1: No.
0: So we got him the turkey, but I got the pork.
1: Of course you did.
0: You know?
1: Yes, sir.
0: It's almost as good as my Friday morning breakfasts. Not quite, but it's almost there. I mean, it's so close. And it's good. Bacon, eggs, grits, hash browns, and he's even got some sausage in there, too. Yeah, got sausage in there. So there you go, Terrence Howard. And there were people standing in line getting the breakfast cup. And then Marvin came out and said, hey, this what you're getting right here? It's named after that guy right there. And they gave me the thumbs up.
1: Like, oh, really?
0: This is good. Yeah.
1: Did you have to shake a lot of hands today?
0: No, I didn't.
1: No, no fist bumps either,
0: no,
1: huh?
0: No, I didn't have to do anything. I just walked up there and got our breakfast cups and turned around and got in the car. So you're good to go, Terrence Howard.
1: All right.
0: So the people on YouTube, they don't have to lobby for you to get a breakfast cup anymore. It's signed, sealed, delivered, as Obama would say. Signed, sealed, delivered. The Lincoln Ware Breakfast Cup. Yes. Oh, boy. But that is really sad to hear about those buses. Jeez. If anybody was going and you're up there, give me a call at 513-749-1230. I just hope Sharpton has a good turnout today. I hope they have a good turnout. The big march on Washington happening today in D.C. Have you seen the ad on the TV about Amy Acton? And this woman is blaming Amy Acton for her mother dying in the nursing home. Well, somebody identified the lady. And as newspaper people do, they did some reporting. And the lady's name is Linda Caudill. Linda Caudill. She's a member of the Ohio Republican Party State Central Committee. Said her mother went into a nursing home shortly before Acton shut down the state. And her mother died 2 months later. She says, my mother didn't understand why the family couldn't visit her. It traumatized her. She didn't know her family couldn't visit her. 2 months later, she died. And she says, Amy Acton is to blame for this. Okay, the ad doesn't identify the nursing home or say where Caudill's mother spent her final months. But her obituary, first reported by the liberal website TiffinOhioNet.net and verified by the State House Bureau, indicate that she was from Erlanger, Kentucky, belonged to a church in Ellesmere, Kentucky, and died July 25th, 2020 at a hospice facility in Edgewood, Kentucky. This was 6 weeks after Amy Acton stepped down as health director. Additional public records list Northern Kentucky addresses for Caudill's mother that dates back decades.

0: Yeah. The woman's death also came 2 months after DeWine lifted Ohio's stay-at-home order and travel restrictions, though officials encouraged high-risk people to stay home when possible. So now Caudill has not responded to multiple messages seeking an interview. So, see, this is why you can't believe these ads they put on here, these packed ads that come out of nowhere with this stuff, folks. You can't believe it. Now, who knows how much they paid Caudill to do that commercial? Nobody knows how much they paid her to do that. But evidently, she lied. And they caught her with her hands in the cookie jar. Flat out lie. My family blames Amy Acton for my mother's death. Yeah. So, there you have it. You can't believe this stuff that you see. And the fact about her falling down over the gate and she can't operate the remote control. She says her daughters laugh about it. I mean, sometimes these remote controls are crazy. You pick one up, you know, sometimes you have to have two remote controls. One to turn the TV on and then one to change the channels, all kinds of stuff. And she said her family laughs about that all the time. And she said that at a speech she was doing, I can't operate the remote control. And they took that little clip right there and turned it into this drunken person on prescription drugs and just talking and can't operate the remote control. So you can't believe all the stuff that you see nowadays, folks. You can't believe it. Terrence Howard, when I left the station yesterday, I went to the garage and got in the car, drove down. I was going out on 75. I was hitting 75 today. I had a meeting. So as I was right here at the light, right past the, oh, man, about 5 Cincinnati police cars. I mean, they were going, they had to be going 70 miles per hour. I mean, they were, I mean, hauling ass. Sirens on, and I mean, they were one after another. Zoom, zoom, zoom, zoom. I said, somebody must be shot. Little did I know they were chasing somebody who's up, I guess, who was wanted for something. And, end up two police cars ran into each other. The person they were chasing ran into some people, and it was just a big mess, man. And I tried to follow them, but I want to go to the scene, see what's going on. I would have been in trouble trying to follow those kids because they were, no wonder they ran into each other because they couldn't stop for anything. It's fat. I said somebody, a police got shot or something. The way they were going after this guy. And they finally caught him. He was out on an OR bond, which he shouldn't have probably been out for threatening to kill some woman or something. Out on an OR bond. He's got a long list of charges, and he's out there. And who was the judge that let him out? He was a black judge. Oh, man, I can't think of his name. I'm sure he's glad I can't think of his name now. But what was his name? He ran against Liz Tye when she ran for judge. Is it Brown? Oh, I can't. Somebody will let me know on YouTube, I'm sure. But he's the person that let the judge out. I mean, let the guy out on O.R. Bond. And, boy, they were really chasing that dude. I mean, it was, I've never seen, Dante Johnson was his name. Yes, Dante Johnson, who beat Liz Tye by like 200 votes. Very close race. And I know when a judge does this and the person they let out get in trouble, they're like, oh, damn, damn, damn.
1: Sounds like Miss Liz Tye has a new commercial. She's still running, right?
0: Yeah, she's running for a probate judge.
1: Oh, okay. Well, yeah. That's a different thing.
0: Yes.
1: Okay.
0: Well. Yeah, but if she was running against him, she would have a new commercial. Yes. Yes, she would. Yes, she would. All right. Let's see what else we have here. Man, Tony Romo. I mean, this guy went from the top to the bottom real fast. Yeah. I mean, he was like the number one football analyst on CBS. And he made one mistake, drinking and driving. He even had an open container in the car on the, in the passenger seat. He probably had it in his hand when he saw the cop. He put it in the seat, you know. I don't know. But he has gone from feast to famine. But they still owe him a lot of money. The money they owe him, if he gets half of it, he can just retire and be okay for the rest of his life. You know what I mean? If he can just get half of the money. I think they owed him $70 million. And we'll see what happens with that. An Atlanta couple. It's some slicksters down in the ATL, I'm telling you. Those folks know how to hustle in Atlanta. I'm telling you. Atlanta couple defrauded nearly $10 million from Amazon. And I guess the one lady worked for Amazon, and she knew how to turn in invoices and stuff. So she hooked up with the guy. They wrote invoices to Amazon. They kept writing them, and Amazon would pay the invoices, put the money in their bank account to the tune of $9 million. They bought luxury cars, bought a $1 million house, and all kind of stuff. Then they caught them. Then they were out on bond. And then they tried to do another scheme, tried to open up a hookah bar. Hookah? Okay. Instead of hooker bar. A hookah bar. A hookah bar. And they forged the judge's name that says the charges had been dropped against them. Had the papers and everything. And this couple was something else. Let me tell you. Let me tell you. But they were caught, and then they ordered to pay restitution in a total of $9,469,731.45. They've got it down to the cents. They pay that back to Amazon. They have to forfeit their $1 million house and the vehicles and an additional $3 million. Jeez. I tell you, crime doesn't pay. At first it does, but then in the end it does. Well, Donald Trump, twins' best friend, has done it again. Has done it again. He wants to rename. Well, he's already signed the thing. Says he's renamed Lake Ontario to Lake America. He says, we've got a Gulf. Now we have a lake. Now we need an ocean. So I'm sure soon the Pacific Ocean will turn into the America Ocean. Oh, my God. This guy is a joke. Let me tell you. This guy is a joke. And the folks in Canada, man, I wouldn't take any visits to Canada. They're mad at Americans up in Canada. Let me tell you. And then one final thing. Target got rid of their DEI program and everything. Now, you tell me this. If they still had DEI, would they have caught those costumes before they ended up on the counters at Target? Probably would have. Somebody black would have seen this and said, wait a minute, we better think twice about this. But they got rid of all the DEI, the black folks and stuff up in the corporate area, and they let this slip by. So it's their own fault for following Trump and getting rid of DEI. Unbelievable. All right, we're going to take a break, and then we'll come back. It's Lincoln Ware. 1230, The Buzz.
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0: WDBZ, the Buzz of Cincinnati, your talk station. Lincoln Ware with you till 1 o'clock this afternoon. It is Friday. Coming up today around 12, between 12:15, 12:25, P.G. Sittenfeld will call in, and this will be his first interview since everything has happened, since the day of arrest up until all charges have been dropped. His first and only interview exclusively today on the Lincoln Ware Show. And it'll be over the phone. If he comes in, media might be waiting outside for him and all that stuff. So, but today, exclusive interview with P.G. Sittenfeld. We will talk to him. You better stick around for that. All right, let's go downtown to the Crime Stopper headquarters. And we'll talk to Detective Tiffany Green. Then we'll come back and talk to Terrence. He was going to be a bus rider to the march, and we don't know what happened. Brent, Bill, Crowell, Sly, and others holding on. Detective Green, how you doing today?
6: I'm good. Good morning, Lincoln. How are you?
0: I'm hanging in there. Hanging in. That's right. You're going to chill this weekend, right?
6: Yes, it's going to be a very relaxing weekend.
0: Okay. Sounds good to me. Sounds good. Watch Netflix and chill.
6: A little bit.
0: All right. Who are we looking for today?
6: Cincinnati Police District 2 is looking for Antonio Foggy. Mr. Foggy is wanted for felonious assault. On August 19th of 2026, Mr. Foggy, by force, took the victim's phone without the victim's consent. Antonio Foggy is a black male. He's 45 years old. He's 5'10 and 257 pounds. Antonio Foggy has an arrest history of felonious assault, aggravated robbery, and domestic violence, and was last known to live on Highland Avenue in Mount Auburn. Cincinnati Police District 3 investigators is looking for Sultan Haddag. Mr. Haddag is wanted for felony forgery. Investigators say Mr. Haddag knowingly forced a check and cashed a check at Fifth Third Bank without the victim's consent. Sultan Haddag is a white male. He's 40 years old. He's 6'1 and 240 pounds. Sultan Haddag has no known a criminal arrest history and was last known to live in Fairfield, Ohio. Listeners, if anyone has information on where police can find Antonio Foggy or Sultan Haddag, please call Crime Stoppers at 513-352-3040 or submit a tip online at crime-stoppers.us.
0: All right, 352-3040, night or day, and as always, cash money for your clues, and you have yourself a great weekend.
6: You as well. Talk to you on Monday.
0: All right. We'll talk to you Monday. That's Detective Green on the scene, as always. All right. 513-749-1230. It's Friday. The weekend is here. Terrence, how you doing today?
16: All right, Lincoln. How you doing today?
0: I'm hanging in there. What's on your mind?
16: Hey, man, I'm just a little disappointed. Last night, I was ready to make that ride all the way up to Washington, D.C., as we were sitting waiting for the buses to pull up. Then we got the news that the buses were not, they were canceled.
0: Yes, yes.
16: And so, like you said, over 39 buses were canceled all over the states. And then my second thought was, well, okay, the buses ain't coming. Maybe I was gonna drive on up there, but I needed some rest. So I was going to get a couple hours of rest, but then I kind of went past that timeline to get up there in time.
0: Oh, okay.
16: And then I thought about, well, maybe I could take a plane up there then, but the planes wouldn't have got me up there in time to participate.
0: Yeah.
16: So I'm really disappointed that I wasn't able to be a part of this history-making event.
0: Yeah, I know, man. So, I can't believe it. I forgot how many buses and how many states weren't able to go. I know Sharp is going to be upset about that.
16: And it just seemed like it was it had to have been planned to do that. I mean, because it seemed like they would have had gave them well ample time.
0: I know.
16: So they could make a, you know, other arrangements.
0: Right.
16: Find other means to get
0: right.
16: up there. And
0: right.
16: They didn't do that. And it just seemed like that they did it purposely. I hope you find out what really happened, buddy.
0: Yeah.
16: I hope that the event still goes off and that it'd be a nice crowd up there.
0: Yeah, let's hope so. Let's hope he gets a big crowd up there and we will wait and see. But, sorry about your luck there, Terrence. I know you were looking forward to going up there.
16: Yes, sir, I was. Man, I was really sad and heartbroken, really, to be honest.
0: Yes.
16: Yeah.
0: All right. Hey, thanks for your call.
16: All right, you take care.
0: All right, appreciate it. Yeah, man. And they were waiting and waiting, and then finally somebody called and said the buses were canceled. Oh, boy. Man, they didn't have permits to go into D.C. I guess you have to have some kind of bus permit to bring people into D.C. I'm not sure how all that stuff works. But, man, that is horrible. Cecil Thomas said he would call in. He'll be calling in if ever a line is available. Brent, how you doing today?
20: I'm good. Uncle Lincoln, how you doing?
0: I'm hanging in there. What's the high temperature in Dallas today? About 100. This is the actual temperature, 102?
20: No, it's only supposed to get to 99.
0: Oh,
20: today,
0: okay.
20: So we're getting a reprieve from the triple digits.
0: I'm sure you'll be able to tell the difference from 99 to 102.
20: Yeah, because those overnight lows of being in the 90s and low 80s are just miserable.
0: I can imagine.
20: Just miserable. But with all this foolishness with Trump, have they finally released all of the unredacted Epstein files?
0: No.
20: Yeah, and Trump continues to.
0: Yeah.
20: And his administration continue to block on that, even though there have been court orders, signed laws by him.
0: And speaking of court orders, a federal judge has just blocked his attempt to stop the mail-in voting. Yep. So they blocked that, so I'm sure he'll appeal. And we'll get another. It'll probably end up back up at the Supreme Court again.
20: Yeah. And he tried to get into America all that Argentinian beef that the Chinese had rejected. And it has chemicals in it that negatively affects people's blood and immune system and everything. So, it's just crazy. Crazy. But Quinn still loves them. Twin loves him. He acts like he doesn't understand what MAGA is, but then says that he's not MAGA. It sounds like someone else who, dealing with the word vetting. But I think partially why Twin is down with Trump is that remember that Trump pardoned Larry Hoover.
0: Yeah.
20: Twin, he wasn't a gangster disciple. He was just a fanboy.
0: Yeah.
20: So it's like the elite.
0: Hoover was a gangster, and Twin looked up to Hoover.
20: Yes. So the same thing with why Snoop Dogg, was cool with Trump and performed because he pardoned or probably commuted that sentence. Because, he didn't pardon Hoover. He commuted his sentence, but he still has 100-plus years.
0: Mm-hmm.
20: So that's what these jokers do. They are cool with them because they got pardoned. And Cardi B got her papers right. So it's a bunch of transactional messes going on.
0: Yes.
20: But Trump, he will constantly say, "Dems ain't done this, Dems ain't done that." And he can't name a single thing that Donald Trump and his administration has done that actually improved the conditions of black folks because he's done the opposite.
0: Yep, total opposite.
20: Because naming it's Lake Ontario, forever be Lake Ontario. Same thing with the Gulf of Mexico. Doesn't that sound like a 10-year-old kid who got pissed because someone took their ball and like, "Well, I'm going to rename this." It's a kid or someone with severe dementia that think that that's going to change anything other than him scribbling on a page with a Sharpie, which no one else signs with a Sharpie, that you can't even recognize a single letter in there. So
0: unbelievable. All right. Brent, thanks for your call. Stay cool down there.
20: Oh, yeah, I'm inside with AC blasting.
0: All right. Thanks for your call. All right, that's Brent Beard down in Dallas, where the temperatures have been up around 100 degrees all week long. 100 degrees. The actual temperature, not what it feels like. The actual temperature. Yes. Unbelievable. All right, let's go to a break, and then we'll come back. We've got Sergeant Crowell, Sly, Bill, Ray, all holding on. I heard Ray call in, talk to Sharpton's daughter yesterday. Yes, Ray has become a national celebrity now. And he started right here. Remember, Ray, I can make you and I can break you. Let's take a break. 12:30, The Buzz.
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0: WBZ, the Buzz of Cincinnati, your talk station, the Lincoln Ware Show, till 1 o'clock this afternoon. And let's see, we got a lot going on. Don't forget P.G. Sittenfeld on the Lincoln Ware Show. Coming up later on today. So make sure you check it out. All right, Bill, how are you?
1: Oh, I'm doing great, man. Tomorrow is Michael Jackson's birthday. And I saw Michael, a couple weeks ago?
0: Yes.
1: And I tell you, it is definitely a movie.
0: Oh, you saw the movie watching. Michael Jackson. Okay. I'm glad you cleared that up.
1: Yes. And I saw Entertainment Tonight. And I saw a very skinny and frail LaToya.
0: Oh. Mm-hmm. Yeah.
1: Man, I tell you, I wonder if she's anorexia or something or whatever. I mean, I just hope that she's all right. But moving right along, yeah, I saw the advertisement with Amy Akron and especially Greg Lanzmann. You know, I don't believe any of that about Greg Lanzmann, but Amy Acton, yeah, I kind of do believe it.
0: Now, wait a minute. I just told you the lady lied about her mother being dying in prison, in the nursing home because of Amy Acton. So why would you believe the other stuff? And she explained I don't know how to work my remote. She explained all that. It's a joke with her kids.
1: She's an alcoholic.
0: Oh, boy. Oh, jeez. So are you going to vote for Ramaswamy? Are you voting for Ramaswamy?
1: No, I ain't going to vote for neither one of them.
0: Oh, my God. See, why not? Bill? Hold on.
1: Well, I'm just going to just do my research, okay? I'm going to study that person, okay? Just like I studied Hillary Clinton. Just like I studied Kamala Harris. And Kamala Harris, I look at it like this. She was a much, much better candidate than Donald Trump is. Donald Trump is just a shrewd businessman who just knows how to scheme and connive.
0: Yes.
1: And I heard your nephew yesterday. I tell you the truth. I tell you, this ought to be a month of a holiday for twins. Bass and Twin Month. I mean, I heard whatchamacall just a couple minutes ago telling it like it is about Twin and his obsession with Donald Trump. Oh, man, I tell you the truth, man. It's just a thing where...
0: I'm a little disappointed in you, Bill, because you would even entertain the fact of not voting for Amy Acton or maybe even voting for Ramaswamy if your research shows that you like him, you're going to vote for him.
1: No, and he's not him. I don't know
0: whether he's
1: going to
0: be that great for Ohio or not. I don't know how good he will be for Ohio or not.
1: Yeah, okay. Well, the thing is with Amy Akron, I'm just going to do my research. And I'm going to be fair about it.
0: Okay.
1: But I am going to vote, okay?
0: Okay.
1: Because this is my world just like anybody else's world. We want things right. We want what's due to us and everything. And Greg Lanzmann, I say it over and over and over again, he does a good job.
0: All right.
1: So I just can't understand how they can just throw dirt on him. But meanwhile, I got my request in, one way pull Fancy Dancer.
0: Okay. And was that in there, Terrence?
2: It's in, but Chad is going to put it in a different category so you can get to it. But it's in the system.
0: Okay. All right. All right, Bill.
1: How you doing, Terrence?
2: Hey, Bill, when you start your research, make sure you research folks' names.
1: I definitely will,
0: you
1: man.
0: You might not find Amy Akron in
1: that.
0: There. You might not find Amy Akron in there. You might find Amy Acton. So, get that right.
1: Maybe acting. Okay, all right. Okay. Well, my accent is kind of off, man. So,
0: all right.
1: Please forgive me. And
0: all
1: I want to send a shout out to Warren Wilburn, the med cab driver. We talk a whole lot about music and everything. And I hope the situation, especially at the Aronoff Center, goes well for Brad from Marcellus and Diane Reed.
0: Right.
1: What a great tribute that they're doing.
0: All right.
1: All right. I'm done.
0: Bill, thanks for your call. Okay. All right. Oh, man. Amy Akron, Ohio. Unbelievable. Let's move along. Let's go to Sergeant Crowell. How you doing today?
3: That would be Mr. Crowell. You keep getting it wrong.
0: Yeah, right.
3: Hey, the public service announcement. Lincoln, don't be following the police when they're in pursuit mode.
0: Well, I want to get to the scene. I wasn't going to drive as fast as they were driving. But before a couple of seconds, they were out of my sight. I wanted to be on the scene so I could get some video and stuff for the show. What do you mean? Hey, I'm just like a reporter. Reporters follow police.
3: Listen, we need you. Sharon needs you. Maya needs you.
0: Well, if the shots had been fired, the perpetrator was long gone. They're never there when the shots are fired. They're gone.
3: You got jokes. Hey, Cecil's going to talk to you about that. But I wanted you to know that those type of pursuits, they're really high risk.
0: They're very dangerous. Yeah, I mean, if you had seen how fast those guys were going through those lights there, I mean, there was no way, if somebody had been crossing the street, there's no way they would have been able to get out of the way. Because I thought an officer had been shot or something, the way they were driving.
3: God only knows. But you have to use due caution. Even when you're in emergency mode, you can't just go willy nilly. Because if you wreck, you're not going to be able to help anybody.
0: No.
3: You got to be calm even in the midst of a storm. Hey, do you remember? Let me test your memory. When you rolled up and we snatched them boys on Hale Avenue that day.
0: I think so. I think I do remember you had some guys handcuffed. Yeah. Were they already handcuffed, I think?
3: Yeah, I remember that. There was a gun in that car. And you know, one of the homeboys was like, hey, he was trying to get your attention. And you know what? He was like, I want to talk to that guy. He worked with Lawson. That's not an attorney. You are famous, man. The boys were on the block with
0: him. He worked with Lawson. I saw him with Ken Lawson before. Hey,
3: I got a little chuckle out of that. They had two guns in the car, but we used a good tactical approach, and through the grace of God, got them off without any combat.
0: I would have told him, don't answer any questions until Ken Lawson comes to see you.
3: There you go. All right, man. Hey, have a good weekend.
0: All right, thanks for your call. Unbelievable. I remember that. They had the guys down, cuffed and everything. You know, they had the white T-shirts on and the sagging and everything. I'm like, oh, man. And handcuffed behind them, and they were leaning against the fence there. Crowell had them lined up. Unbelievable. Let's take a break, and then we'll come back. 12:30, The Buzz.
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0: 1230 WDBZ. We are the Buzz of Cincinnati, your talk station, the Lincoln Ware Show, till 1 o'clock this afternoon. Coming up at 1, someone will be filling in for Sharpton. I'm not sure who. Or maybe they'll go live from the march. I don't know. How that would be nice for them to just take it live and hear some of the speeches at the March on Washington. Who knows what they have in store for us today. All right, let's go to Sly. Sly? Oh, no, hold on, Sly, for a second. Hold on. Let me talk to Cecil Thomas. the bus is canceled, and tell us what the hell happened.
17: Well, first of all, let me thank all of the people that showed up. We had well over 100 plus, probably about 150 or so people just waiting, and children in particular, that young adults and children. That was the real highlight, because they would be up there to, you know, make history. So we waited and waited. The buses were supposed to arrive where they were supposed to be leaving around 10, where they never showed up. The buses didn't show up. 10:15, 10:30. We finally get a call from the coordinator out of Cleveland. Her name is Ms. McCoy. She called and said that there's a problem with the buses. But she didn't give any real details. She said that it looks like we're trying to find out what it is, and she will get back with us.
0: Yeah.
17: So at that point, I'm like, oh, man, something's going on. So then Bishop Hilton, he reached out. He was there. He reached out to the Reverend Sharpton's personal assistant, Pastor Toombs, and Pastor Toon said, yeah, we got a real problem here. We're trying to figure out how it all occurred and what's going on, and that he would also get back. So we all waiting. And finally, we concluded, based on the previous conversations, that the buses weren't coming. Because I called Ms. McCoy back, and she said, well, we're still trying to figure it out. So I did my own research. And when I did my own research, I was able to discover, this morning when I got back home, as we told everybody, you know, it looks like the buses aren't coming.
0: Yeah, what time was this?
17: We finally shut it down at 11.
0: Okay.
17: You know, a lot of people waited because, you know, we had already said 11.
0: Right.
17: And nothing should have been there way before that. So anyway, I got on the horn to try to figure out what was going on. Come to find out, whenever there's a huge event going on in D.C. that a lot of chartered buses are coming into D.C., there are permits that have to be acquired by the bus companies because they say the mall can only support so many parking spaces for buses in that area. And any additional buses, there's no permit to park anywhere else, so you have to apply early on so that they can make arrangements for all the buses that are coming. Well, we didn't even get confirmation that we had buses until like a day or two before the event.
0: Huh? Yeah.
17: When I finally got a confirmation saying the buses are confirmed, you know, just be ready to get your people to go. And that was about two days before the event. So that told me right there, well, there's no way you could get a permit and all that within that.
0: Right.
17: Within that period. So anyway, as a result of that, I don't know who dropped the ball. I don't know if it was the bus company that they, you know, because they contracted with numerous bus companies around the country, matter of fact. In fact, Chicago, Indiana, Detroit, Houston, Cleveland, all of those areas were affected. Mm-hmm. And there are a number of others, a total of 38 buses from around the they said it was mostly buses outside of the area. Well, the buses in this area down here in the western portion of the country, and they said New York buses. They all loaded up and they went up, and all those buses up in that general area, they were all successful.
0: Mm-hmm. So what about? You say it was a bus in Texas that couldn't make it?
17: Yeah. Houston had 10 buses.
0: Oh, my God. Jeez.
17: Them people are livid. So the cancellations is what the problem was, is that they, you know, you're doing all of this and you have plenty of time, meaning not, well, the bus companies as well as the organizers. That was plenty of time because he started advertising this way back. And so they had plenty of time to get all this stuff straightened out. And now people are saying, well, maybe Trump has something to do with it. I don't know.
0: Blame everything on Trump. That's right. He could have. You never know.
17: I don't know. You know, some Mississippi, they had some buses coming. They got slammed. So they were all upset. So anyway, that's what happened. Nothing that. If Doug, you're listening, I didn't do nothing wrong. but no, it's something that probably could have been avoided.
0: Yeah.
17: If we had done better planning, not us, but the national, as well as the bus companies themselves, and also there's a possibility that the area can only accommodate so many buses. You know, and then they just stopped giving out permits.
0: Mm.
17: And that might be the reason the 38 was canceled. But overall, everybody showed up. We were packed and ready to go. And if I had flew, can you imagine? Boy, they'd be beating me up right now.
0: Yeah, right. He knew those buses weren't coming. That's why he took the plane. Yes.
17: So anyway, we're gonna try to. I'll get much more details and be able to tell you exactly what happened.
0: Yes,
17: and I'm sure Al Sharpton will probably be talking about it
0: Monday. Yeah. I'm mad Monday.
17: But everybody can go online to National Action Network Facebook page, and they can listen to all of the events and the speakers and all that stuff.
0: Yes. Yes. All right. All right. Okay, Cecil, we'll watch it on TV.
17: All right.
0: We'll talk to you later. All right. Boy, and that's why I said this has nothing to do with the walking club. Just because you signed up at the walking club. Somebody had a clipboard and was taking names and numbers of people who wanted to do. They were doing that at the walking club. We had nothing to do with the buses. This is why I said that. And some people got on my case for saying that. You know, I don't know why. You know, unbelievable. But, man, I tell you, those things happen. Those are the kind of things that happen. And, boy, oh, boy. I know Sharpton is mad as hell, and he's not going to take it anymore. Man. All right, let's go to Sly. Sly, how are you?
18: Hold on again, Sly.
0: It's time for news now. We're going to get to you eventually, Sly. First, we got news coming up, 12:30, The Buzz.
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0: WDBZ, The Buzz of Cincinnati, your talk station. I don't know. Somebody's probably going to get fired who works for NAN. You think whoever was in charge of making that happen? I don't know. Somebody's head will probably roll after this debacle with the buses. Yeah. I just can't believe it. I can't believe it. All right. Let's move along. Now let's get to Sly. Sly, sorry you had to wait so long, but we had to get that stuff out there.
18: I'm just spending my off day waiting to go into this food bank and volunteer for the day.
0: Oh, okay. All right. Okay.
18: And I was going to make a request, but I'll wait till next
0: okay.
18: week.
0: Okay. What was that other request you had?
18: The eighth day, she's not just another woman.
0: That's good. We need that should be in there. I don't know why it's really not should. In there.
2: I think I saw it in there.
0: You did. I looked for it, but we'll try to get that this weekend for you.
18: Okay, no worries.
0: Okay,
18: before I make my point, I just wanted to drop a little quick history because you know on Tuesday we mourned the loss of the queen of country music, Dolly Parton.
0: Yes.
18: But we also have to remember on that same day, 25 years ago, we lost the princess of pop and R&B, Aaliyah.
0: Mm-hmm.
18: Time really went by. Yeah. And also on this day, 71 years ago, two men barged into a house in Money, Mississippi and took a teenage boy named Emmett Till.
0: Oh, yeah.
18: Mm-hmm. 71 years ago today. But what I wanted to do real quick, I made this point one day when Kevin Aldridge was in your place, but I want to repost this.
0: Mm-hmm.
18: I want everyone to, again, if you haven't done it, take a look at what is known as the Powell Memo, P-O-W-E-L-L Memo, which on August 23rd, 1971, that eight-page memo was given by Lewis Francis Powell to the Secretary of Commerce. And in that memo, it pretty much lays out what we are seeing today. Mm. Okay. In that memo, I'm not going to try to spoil it for you all because I really want y'all to either go to YouTube and check it out or just look it up online. But how to dismantle democracy and how to affect education and media. And you would not have any of these political donors, such as AIPAC, Citizens United, the Heritage Foundation. All of these corporate donors were spawned by this Powell memo. Mm-hmm. And in November of 71, Nixon appointed him to the Supreme Court. In January 72, he was confirmed, and he remained on the Supreme Court bench handling this landmark case. I can't remember the name of it, but he was on the Supreme Court until 1978.
0: Mm-hmm.
18: So I'm telling you, this. Nobody talks about this, but look at it for yourself.
0: I'll check it out.
18: Okay. All right. Have a good weekend.
0: Hey, Sly, thanks for your call. Yes, we'll

0: request 30 to 60 days early. So our researcher, Brent Beard, researched that and put it out there. All right. So what can you say? Apparently they didn't do it 30 to 60 days ahead of time, and they waited to the last minute. And nah, baby, nah. And all those people were disappointed. Disappointed that they didn't get to go to the March on Washington with Reverend Al Sharpton. Man. All right. 513-749-1230. One guy's charged in connection with the high speed chase. Five people were sent to the hospital from that chase. And I'm telling you, those cars were flying like a bat out of hell. I have never seen police cars go that fast. And I've seen a lot of police cars going fast and stuff, going to the scene. But that was at a high, high rate of speed. Well, Aiken High School, man, an assistant principal is charged with sexual battery of a student at Aiken High School. He's been charged with allegedly engaging in sexual conduct with a 16-year-old. According to the complaint filed in Hamilton County Municipal Court, Stephen Barton has been charged with one count of sexual battery. Records allege that he is an assistant principal at Aiken New Tech High School, touched the victim with his exposed hand for several minutes. According to court records, the victim is an Aiken High School student. The complaint did not specify where the alleged incident took place. And why don't they ever tell you whether it's male or female with these cases? You know, remember when the judge, they just kept saying the inmate. And with this, you know, they don't tell the student. So, I don't know. He touched the kid with his exposed hand for several minutes. So, I'm sure we'll get more details on that as he's been charged and relieved of his duties as assistant principal up at Aiken High School. Yes. Man. Another shooting in Over the Rhine, right there on East McMicken between Walnut and East Liberty. Yeah. So, and that's that area where 3CDC is trying to get in there and rehab those houses and things like that and trying to clean that area up. Once you clean it up, I think the shooting pretty much goes down a whole lot. But it takes time. It takes time. Why they want to go in there and rehab those houses? But black folks own those houses. They putting black folks out. Where's, what's his name? Stanford when you need him. Well, you see, they're going to go in there. They're going to cite them. And then they're going to come back and take the house. That's criminal. According to Stanford. Ray, how are you?
1: Lincoln, that's progress, according to Ray.
0: Well, it is progress, but some people don't see it that way.
1: Yeah. But, Lincoln, before I pimp slap you around, let me ask you that. You remember the other day when I asked you, are women more reasonable than men?
0: Mm-hmm. I said yes. I think I said yes.
1: Yeah. And then you would agree with me that black folks and Democrats, they're too noble. Now, you got some people, and I like Bill, but you have two options. You got Ramaswamy and Acton, right? You only have the two, and the goal is to put a Democrat as governor. That's the goal.
0: Yes.
1: And if what Republicans

0: Democrat. If you're a Democrat, that's the goal, yes.
1: Yeah, and what Republicans do, no matter what, you just take Ken Paxton. Ken Paxton has all these issues in Texas, and they're still going to vote for him.
0: Yeah.
1: So that's what Republicans do. They look at the bottom line.
0: Yeah.
1: Well, we're just too damn noble.
0: Yeah.
1: You know, and for I know Bill, say,
0: Bill was just, for Bill to have to think about whether he was going to vote for Ramaswamy, and knowing Ramaswamy wants to close down the colleges, and you know he's going to start with the HBCUs first, and all the people Ramaswamy fired with Doge, he's going to try to do the same thing here in Ohio. Why would you even consider that?
1: Well, I think he said he just wasn't going to vote.
0: Well, if you don't vote, that's almost like a vote for him.
1: Yeah, and it is. And, Bill, I hope he just realized that the bottom line is to get Amy elected, because your life under Ramaswamy will be pure hell here in Ohio. But, Lincoln, let me wait on that. P.G. Sittenfeld. Now, he's not taking questions because, you know, and he was linked to the Gang of Five, right? According to the White House snitch.
0: Yes.
1: I mean, the courthouse snitch, right?
0: Yes.
1: I think he gave him that title.
0: Yes.
1: And why he's not taking questions, I don't know. He's got 45 minutes on your show. I don't know how you're going to feel 45 minutes. But it keeps the White House, the courthouse snitch off the phone, because I'm sure you would have had him as a caller. And so he don't need to hear from the courthouse snitch.
0: Right.
1: You know, and you know, because I'm sure he had his marching orders.
0: Yeah. Of course he did. You know he did.
1: Yeah, he did. Now, these cops that I guess they were chasing this guy.
0: Yeah.
1: Who did all kind of havoc. And when it's all said and done, guess who's going to be charged with wreaking that havoc? Is that the one they were chasing? Because remember what happened on that bridge when that cop lost his life chasing a suspect on the bridge?
0: Mm-hmm.
1: And they charged the suspect, right?
0: Right. Yeah.
1: Okay. And so they're going to use that theory to come after the suspect that they were chasing yesterday, which is not right. Those cops chose to go 70, 80 miles an hour.
0: Yeah, I don't know if they were
1: serious,
0: but I don't know how serious they were injured. I mean, I think they were okay. They just took them to the hospital anyway to make sure they were okay. But, I mean, he caused the wreck. They would not have had the wreck if they hadn't have been chasing him. So that's what, you know, he's the cause of it.
1: Yeah, but do you think that's right? Do you think that's right what happened on that bridge for that man to be charged with that cop's death?
0: Okay, but... I mean, he caused the wreck. They would not have had the wreck if they hadn't have been chasing him. So that's what, you know, he's the cause of it.
1: Yeah, but do you think that's right? Do you think that's right what happened on that bridge for that man to be charged with that cop's death?
0: Yeah. Yeah.
1: That cop knew what he was doing and what danger he was. He could have just waited until the guy come down from the bridge.
0: Well, he probably could have waited, but, you don't know which side. They didn't want him to fall down and kill himself. They wanted to take him to trial.
1: Well,
0: that's what
1: you
0: they
1: either
0: wanted.
1: Go to trial or you're dead.
0: So,
1: yeah, come on now. Lincoln, but listen, Lincoln, for you, and earlier this week, you said, why is Sharpton having the march on a Friday and not a Saturday? Only you would think that way.
0: Well, because...
1: And didn't you change your mind?
0: I know.
1: You say having it Friday is a good idea?
0: Because you got all the people there, the press there, you know, you don't have the weekend crews on the... So you'll get more publicity that way if you have it on Friday. I had to think about it for a minute, but then I looked at all the traffic and congestion in D.C. with the freeways. When it's not... even on the weekends, there's traffic in D.C. on that belt. You know what I mean? So that's what I was looking at.
1: But it's better to have it with chaos than without it.
0: Probably.
1: Because you get other people involved in the march.
0: Yes.
1: And something to think about. Not just on weekends, people are going home. They're going to do, they're going,
0: right.
1: You know, boating and
0: it's like a
1: wherever
0: ghost town.
1: It is they're
0: it's
1: going.
0: Like a ghost town down there. Yes.
1: Right. Lincoln, you mentioned Tony Romo. Did he get fired?
0: No, just suspended and. I don't think he's coming back. They haven't given him another assignment. His trial. They're not going to do anything until after his trial. But he still left $70 million on the table that he hasn't been paid with the contract they gave him. And I'm sure CBS is trying to figure out a way not to pay him

0: with some kind of morals clause in his contract. So that stuff is going to be worked out.
1: Yeah, and finally, getting back to PG Lincoln, I think he should run again. The reason why they came after him was because they didn't think that what's your boy, the Republican, could beat PG Smitherman.
0: They didn't think
1: Smitherman could beat PG. So they went after PG.
0: That's possible.
1: Yeah, and they got him, but he still didn't win. I think he dropped out because he knew he couldn't beat the current mayor. So PG just, Smitherman, he just wasn't meant to be mayor of Cincinnati.
0: No.
1: But I think PG should get back in it because he still have a fan base. His charges were dropped. It's almost like he did nothing wrong,
0: right? If I had to guess, I don't think he's going to get back. But that'll be one of the questions I ask. That'll be one of the questions.
1: Yeah, okay. But, Lincoln, you haven't played Firefly in a while. I already put my request in.
0: Oh, you did? Okay.
1: But then I start thinking about Firefly, but you haven't played that in a while.
0: Well, call back and request it. And it'll be played.
1: I already requested.
0: Oh, you did?
1: Too.
0: Oh, okay. Okay, you did today? You know, when did you do that?
1: I did that the other day.
0: Okay, I gotta go back.
1: I did that Wednesday.
0: I better go back and check that before the weekend gets here.
1: I got Ashford and Simpson, send it.
0: Okay.
1: And then I got Chaka Khan and Please Pardon Me.
0: Okay, that's a good one. That's a good one. Yes. Yeah. All right. All right, we'll get them for you. All right, both songs are good. Okay, Mr. Ray, with your Sunday Soul Classics. I hear you. All right, 513-749-1230. We'll take a break. We'll come back. Vernon, Ron Dula, Nettie, all holding on. 1230, The Buzz.
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0: WDBZ, the buzz of Cincinnati, your talk station. Lincoln Ware with you. We'll talk to P.G. Sittenfeld sometime around 12:15 today. And it'll be his first and only interview. According to him, yeah, he does not want to talk to the media. And he promised me this interview before everything was over. He said, if everything gets cleared, I'll talk to you and only you. And he's going to live up to that promise. And he'll be talking with us over the phone. He wouldn't come into the studio, but he'll talk to us over the phone today. And we'll get some questions answered. Just want to find out what it was like going through all of this. Man, it had to be really trying. Man. All right. Hey, but I tell you, if you don't want to suffer walking around catching the bus in the hot weather, maybe it's raining, you need a car, you need a used car, you better head on out to Jeff Weiler's Eastgate Used Car Mega Store. Over 400 cars sitting right there on the lot for you to choose from. Right there on the site, Route 32 in Batavia, the Jeff Weiler Eastgate Used Car Mega Store. 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They've got a lot of cars, I'm telling you. 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If you're a big baller, they got something for you. If you are maybe pitching pennies and you don't have much, they've got something for you also. So whatever category you fall in, they've got the car just for you. I'll be out there tomorrow from noon till 2 broadcasting live. So come on out, see me, and I'll help you close that deal. If y'all haggling over a couple of $100s, I can come in and negotiate for you. Yeah. Negotiation. I'll negotiate the deal for you if you need my help. Call me if you need me. Jeff Weiler, Route 32. The phone number out there is 513-943-5400. Call them up right now and they'll work a deal for you. They'll do it over the phone. If you can't get out there, they'll do it over the phone. So join me tomorrow, noon to 2. Come on out, say hi, we'll be there. All right, and by the way, the car I'm driving now, it'll be on the lot for you to check out. 2025 Buick Enclave. And it's not your grandfather's Buick, let me tell you. It is not your grandfather's Buick. But it's just as big as that 2 1/4, I'm telling you. It's as long as that one. Unbelievable. All right, 513-749-1230. Looks like Vernon is up. Vernon, how you doing today?
1: Hey, what's going on, brother?
0: Not a thing.
1: They get ready to sell that one, man. They got to do something about them windows, man. Somebody's going to get pulled over, man. You can get away with it. Somebody's going to get pulled over, man.
0: Those are not factory tinted windows. Those are not factory tinted windows for sure.
1: Yeah, you were sitting right next to me. I couldn't even see like the seats in that thing. They're sharp, but boy.
0: You didn't know who that was pulling up beside you, huh?
1: Yes. I got some exes out there, you know?
0: Yes.
1: Yes. I think you're missing out. This was a great opportunity, man. He could have came to the house and had breakfast with you. You know, you could have had him on the live, and, you know, later on, you could have had a drink with him, you know?
0: Yep.
1: Because he ain't going to do no more interviews.
0: Nope. I tried to get him to come in, but he said, you know, the media probably would be waiting outside to ambush him, you know.
1: So, outside your house.
0: Yeah. So, what can I say?
1: The question I have want you to try to ask him, because it's something I've been curious about. He's been the only politician, Democrat, Republican, black, white, or female, in this city who talked about cutting off the property tax hike when people pay their property. Nobody's ever brought that up again.
0: Right.
1: And I wonder if that was the ignition to get that going, because what he went to jail for is something every politician does.
0: Right. That's the thing. You know? Yeah.
1: So what was so special about him? They knew Afro Boy wasn't going to become the mayor. They knew that going in.
0: Yeah.
1: I mean, I don't even know why they even brought him up in the first place. But that's the only, you know, they all talk about the economy. They all talk about housing. They all talk the same crap. He was the only one who brought that up, and that I've just always been curious about what got that going.
0: Yeah.
1: You know, so that's the question you can ask.
0: And that's why I couldn't understand how he was found guilty, because they're doing it everywhere.
1: Yeah, every politician, not only in the city, all of them should have been locked up. You know, and I got a question for you. Do you think they had permits on January 6th?
0: Probably not.
1: Yeah.
0: You never know. I don't know. I'm sure Sharpton's going to look into that. I'm sure he's going to look into that.
1: Well, you know, the thing with the reality is they probably didn't. But, you know, when you're a black organization and you're doing anything, you got to make sure you cross the T's and dot the I's.
0: Yeah.
1: You know, so you may have not needed to have it, but I believe that somebody should have been getting that together. But they probably want to make sure, okay, who's all coming? Do we got a head count? Do we need this many buses, you know? Probably a lot more going into it than a lot of stuff was done at the last minute, but I'm pretty sure with that garbage that went on January 6th, they did not have permits. You know, I mean, how do you get a guillotine they had? Do you get that on the Greyhound bus?
0: I know. Yeah, I know it. You know, I don't know. They probably brought them in those pickup trucks they were driving with the gun racks, you know.
1: Yeah. And it's funny when you have a peaceful march, with black people, you know, they got the snipers up on the roof. They didn't have no snipers on the roof for January 6th.
0: No.
1: Mm-mm. You know, they had to find the National Guard. You know, I guess he was at home watching on TV like I was. You know, so that's all I had. But
0: all right.
1: If you can ask him that question, I'm just curious about that. And I'll
0: okay, now what was the question again? What did you want me to ask him again?
1: Does he believe that the fact that he wanted to stop property taxes on properties that's been paid for, and people, I think he's like, if you've been in like 30 years and it's paid off, your property taxes shouldn't be going up.
0: He was trying to have some type of freeze on, if you were a certain age, your property taxes would be locked in at that, you know, they would never increase again.
1: And, yeah, and they do have that. They have that they have it in Philadelphia. Yeah. Have it in Baltimore.
0: And that's where he got the idea from, and he was going to try to take that model and use it here.
1: And you know, ain't nobody else said nothing else about that neither.
0: You're right.
1: None of them.
0: All right,
1: brother, I'll holler at you.
0: Hey, Vernon, thanks for your call. All right, we're going to take a break, and then we'll come back. We got Ron Dula, Nettie, Rick Jr., and the Dukester coming up after the break right here on 1230 The Buzz.
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13: Yeah. 1230 WDBZ, the buzz of Cincinnati, your talk station. Lincoln Ware with you till 1 o'clock this afternoon. Coming up at 1 o'clock, somebody will be filling in for Al Sharpton, or maybe they'll take it to the march live. I'm not sure what's going to happen at 1 o'clock, but we know Sharpton won't be doing his show today as he's in D.C. for the March on Washington. And, of course, you know about the buses we had from Cincinnati and other states around the country were canceled. They had 11 buses down in Houston, 11 busloads, and they were canceled. Unbelievable. And now we got to find out if there's some kind of conspiracy going on with those cancellations. Was there a conspiracy going on somewhere? Did Trump not want Sharpton to look good, have more people than he had, you know, at his 250 deal? I don't know. Remember the World's Fair? Oh, man. Trump did not want Sharpton to have more people than he had at the World's Fair. Oh, boy. All right. Mm-hmm. What's going on, Dukester?
14: Hey, good morning to you, Lincoln, and what's going on, Buzz listeners, and welcome to the weekend. 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
13: All right, Dukes. I love those fried green tomatoes.
14: Better hurry up and get some.
13: All right. We'll talk to you.
14: All righty.
13: All right. I mean, they just taste so good, those fried green tomatoes. You got to try those. Let me tell you. You ever had any of those, Terrence?
15: Yeah, a long time ago when I used to live in Alabama.
13: Yeah.
15: You know what? It's funny, Link. I was thinking the same. I might just stop by the Dukester today.
13: To get you some fried green tomatoes.
15: Instead of going straight home like I always do.
13: Right. Straight home and lock the door. Don't come out for the rest of the weekend.
15: There you go.
13: But you got to come out tomorrow because I'm doing my live broadcast from Jeff Weiler.
15: I got to drag myself out of the house tomorrow.
13: So you got to come out tomorrow. But then you'll just get in your car and drive right back home.
15: There you go. Man, you know me well.
13: I know you well. Unless you might have a date. Wink, wink. I don't know. Okay. All right. Let's go to Lulu. Lulu, how you doing?
16: Yeah, that's me. So if 11 buses was coming from Texas.
13: Yes.
16: And they had to be up there this morning.
13: They had to know about this earlier in the day, didn't they?
16: Because
13: they had to leave a lot earlier than the 11 o'clock last night here.
16: Yeah.
13: So something just is not adding up.
16: They gaslit them like they did with Al Sharpton and Governor Hochul saying we're gonna do a study on reparations. Where that study on reparations?
13: Yeah. Well.
16: Okay. No, I mean.
13: Don't hold your breath on reparations. Don't hold your breath, okay?
16: I knew that. But now, Al Saeed, the Democratic Socialist that's running up there in Michigan, saying the same thing. Now, what you think them Democratic Socialists up there going to do when they say, oh, reparations? But I digress. So, Now, Greg Landsman came on there yesterday.
13: Yes.
16: Now, I asked you about cryptocurrency and the Clarity Act and asked you to ask him. And I knew you wouldn't ask. But now, he said that cryptocurrency was real and
13: he said he's invested in it. He's got some investments in it.
16: He might have said that to you, but when I asked him, he said no. So, well, I don't remember that,
13: but
16: But I know he invested in cryptocurrency, but it's no way in the world he could know that our money was changing and he ain't going to invest. Now, so I see his commercials. Now, you know, he don't have no investments and all that other little stuff he kicked out.
13: Yeah.
16: So it don't count when he, you know, he can put that in his wife's name and he gonna go holler. He don't have no investment. My point is that, you know, we got to know who and what we dealing with to get by as a people. And, you know, them politicians, they not doing us no favor. They not doing us no favor. In the city of Cincinnati,
13: In that problem, when you say the politicians, are you including Trump in that?
16: Well, I'm including any politician.
13: It just almost sounds you're not including Trump. It almost sounds like that.
16: I said any politician. Now, what
13: Trump is really not a politician. He's a businessman. He's not a politician for sure.
16: Okay, but what Trump did was make 3 years of multimillionaires because of those child care taxes and the investments that they will be able to get into, because they'll be able to get into cryptocurrency early.
13: Oh, boy. We don't know how this whole thing is going to pan out. It's the first few months of it. So just wait before you go. Saying, Massa, you did a good job. Wait and see what's going to happen.
16: It's not the first few months of it. It's the first few months that you heard of it, and which is sad because Greg Lansman knew that our money was changing.
13: What do you mean money is changing? What do you mean?
16: Our currency is not going to be... Our currency, the U.S. dollar ain't worth nothing, pretty much.
13: It's worth more than a whole lot of other countries, that's for sure.
16: So you think that's what did...
13: The dollar is king, and cash is king. Where's your crypto cash?
16: Okay, like I said, which is sad, which because you and Greg Lansman are friends and all that stuff, which he didn't even tell you. He didn't even tell you.
13: Tell me what?
16: Now,
13: tell me what?
16: That. He didn't inform you about our money changing.
13: Oh, so he comes into the studio. Hey, Lincoln, let me tell you something. The money's changing. The money's changing. Before the money changes, I'll probably be dead and gone, and you will too. Before the money changes, the way you're talking about.
16: I'll tell you this. Lincoln, I'm trying to tell you that you're going to have to be honest with the people and deal with the truth before it deals with you.
13: All right. All I know is that the truth will set you free. That's all I know. Let's take a break, and then we'll come back. Nettie, Joyce, Rick Jr., and others holding on. Lincoln Ware with you. It is Friday, P.G. Sittenfeld at 12:15, right here on 12:30. The Buzz.
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13: 1230 WDBZ, the buzz of Cincinnati, your talk station. Lincoln Ware with you. And the USS Abraham Lincoln. The USS Lincoln, the ship they named after me, after my stint in the Marine Corps, the USS Lincoln, stopping in Thailand after being at sea 200 plus days. And it's going to be a party, let me tell you. Those sailors are going to release a lot of tension on that ship. Man.
15: They're going to say, do you know Lincoln well? He was our best customer.
13: No, I never did get to Thailand. I went to Singapore, but not Thailand. I never did get there.
15: They're going to have a portrait of you on the wall.
13: Never did get to Thailand.
15: Number one customer.
13: What can you say? But I'm glad they're going to stop and, you know, relax a little. And then the sailor that tried to commit suicide, now he's facing charges. He just couldn't take it anymore. And some people's minds, they just not as strong as others. And it doesn't take much for them to crack under pressure.
15: It's like Brent Beard said, get him some help.
13: Yeah.
15: Get him some mental help.
13: That's what they need to do instead of charging the guy. And then Hegseth don't think it's a big deal. He's making a mockery of it. So I guess the senator, he's trying to get a medical discharge now. So, yeah, but I'm glad to see those soldiers going to get a chance to unwind before they get home. Get a chance to unwind.
15: And I hope they ask for the special.
13: Oh, boy. And I hear there's a lot of female impersonators in Thailand, so I hope they don't be blinded by the light.
15: Well, apparently, they let you know, from what I hear, they let you know that they're a ladyboy.
13: Oh, okay.
15: So you're a lady? No, yeah. Ladyboy. They let them know. So if they participate, they know.
13: In the Philippines, they call them Benny Boy.
15: Benny Boy.
13: Benny Boy. Oh, I don't know what that means. <Okay. laughs> But I would always say, you're not a Benny Boy, are you? No. Oh, boy. Let's move along. Let's go to Too Sweet. Too Sweet, hey, how you doing? Link,
1: did you get that message that I left you regarding PG? That article he wrote in the journal about being hooked on the phone? Hooked on his phone?
13: No, I didn't. Did you send it to me?
1: No, I just mentioned to you to check it out.
13: What was the article?
1: It was he wrote about his experience in prison, and he found out when he went to prison that he was hooked on his phone.
13: He was hooked
1: on it. But he didn't realize he was hooked on it until he went to prison.
13: You mean
1: hooked? And he couldn't have it.
13: Wait, hooked on his phone, his cell phone?
1: Yes.
13: Oh, yeah, okay.
1: Yeah, he wrote a very interesting article about 3 weeks ago in the journal.
13: Okay.
1: Well, Nick, I was calling about what Ron Doolittle was saying about cryptocurrency. Mm-hmm. Because nowhere in the hell cryptocurrency is going to ever
13: replace the dollar.
1: The U.S. dollar.
13: Yeah, I that's what I tell you.
1: It's just insane.
13: Yeah.
1: I mean, the U.S. dollar has been a world heavyweight champion forever.
13: Yes.
1: And it's one currency, right? Well, crypto is all over the damn place.
13: Mm-hmm.
1: There are various types of cryptocurrency.
13: Yes, yes.
1: And Warren Buffett Lincoln has a saying, do not invest in things you do not understand.
13: Right.
1: And crypto doesn't earn anything. It doesn't pay a dividend. It's absolutely garbage.
13: Yeah.
1: It's dangerous.
13: Some people have bet their whole life savings on that.
1: You're going to pay for
13: crypto.
1: It. I mean, if you got a little money to play with, fine, but I don't think it's wise for anybody to put a nice bucket in their portfolio. That's for damn sure.
13: Yeah.
1: In their retirement pension, you got to be crazy.
13: Yeah.
1: But look, that's all I have. So what the Bengals going to do?
13: You mean tonight?
1: Overall,
13: I'm going to say they might limp into 10 wins.
1: Okay.
13: 10 wins.
1: You're saying limp into 10 wins.
13: Yeah.
1: Even if they stay healthy, you think they ought to go for 10 wins?
13: Yeah, they're good. They're good.
1: I say about 11.
13: You say 11?
1: Everybody stay healthy.
13: Yeah. I'm going to go for 10. I think they might lose a couple that they shouldn't lose, and they might win a couple that they should win, but I don't know. I'm going with 10.
1: They got a damn sure have a better home record than what they've been.
13: Yeah.
1: I mean, let's talk at worst 6-2.
13: Yeah.
1: They can't go undefeated no worse than 6-2 at home.
13: Yeah.
1: And 500 on the road. So, all right, Link, that's all I have, Timbo.
13: All right. That's what you call. All right, Too Sweet. He said 10-4. That means, no, 30 is the end. 10-4, I have no idea what 10-4, what does 10-4 mean in CB talk? And I used to have a CB radio, but 10-4, what 10-4? They use that in a lot of things, not just a CB radio. All right. Somebody said, I guess my $40 of Bitcoin is worthless. I don't know whether it is or not. All right, Miss Nettie, how in the hell are you?
2: I am doing fine. Pray, everybody, pray. Everything happens for a reason.
13: And okay.
2: Talking about that bus, okay?
13: Yes.
2: Everything happened for a reason. Pray, y'all. Now, I'm going to tell you, Yellow Express, oh, my God, on Shepherd Lane, I got to see all my family. I got to see, oh, my God, Angelo Robinson, the whole Brewster, oh, my God. I just seen them all. I want to say hello to the lady, Sharon Ware, of Walk and Talk.
13: The first
2: and
13: lady
2: I
13: want to
2: say hello to you, Lincoln.
13: Yes.
2: The host with the most. And I want to say hello to the real Terrence Howard, okay?
13: Yes, yes.
2: And that's all I have to say.
13: But I'll tell P.G. Sittenfeld you said hello also.
2: Oh, tell him. You know what? Don't start nothing, Lincoln. Don't start nothing. But I'm going to say this. Pray, everybody. Everything happens for a reason. Bye-bye.
13: All right. I'm going to pray that you have to stop cutting other people's grass out there.
2: Don't stay. Prayer changes things, okay?
13: Yes.
2: All right. God bless.
13: All right. Thanks for your call. Unbelievable. Unbelievable there. All right. Let's go to Loud Voice Joyce. How are you?
0: Come on, Lincoln. 10-4, I understand the message. Affirmative. Received. Understood. 10-4. Yes. Yes. Breaker. Understood.
13: Okay? All right, good buddy.
0: 10-2. Okay, good buddy. Receiving clearly. 10-4. 10-6. Busy. You can Google it out. And that's why when you said, what did it mean? I thought I already knew what it meant. And I Googled it. And I'm wondering why Ron Dula calls up here and tells us all about Bitcoin, not Bitcoin, cryptocurrency. But he failed to realize, and he failed to tell us that Trump also promoted his own meme coin. That's what Ron invested in, which reached massive peaks before leaving many retail investors underwater alongside other family cryptocurrency accounts. Meaning he made $3 billion and they went down $3 billion. Ron, what don't you understand about that and the cryptocurrency that your president has endorsed his own company? No president has ever
13: done that before. You're right.
0: No president has ever done anything Donald Trump has done.
13: This is true.
0: He's not even a president. But Ron continues to tell us how great it is. We could all invest in it a little bit, Ron, but great heights like he had his people follow him to make his stock go up. And we all know when you get a bunch of people buying and the stock goes up and then you sell real quick and then theirs goes down and they're broke, but you're rich.
13: Yeah.
0: Ron, you don't know anything about stocks, so that's why you're talking here, Ron Dummy. And then what did Too Dumb really say to you today? What was he talking about other than football or basketball, whatever the hell? What did he say?
13: Too
0: sweet, too dumb.
13: Oh, what did he say? What was he talking about? I don't know.
0: Nothing,
13: because
0: you can't even remember it. Because you know what? He didn't talk about the president that he voted for.
13: Yes.
0: And the other day, you made me think about when you said black men, 20% to 21% of them voted for Donald Trump.
13: Yeah. Mm-hmm.
0: And 10% of black women. Now, they won't come on here and tell us about how regretful they are.
13: No, they won't do that. They'll never do that.
0: They're nice and quiet.
13: Buyer's remorse. They'll never admit to buyer's remorse. They'll never admit to it.
0: They had buyer's remorse because America has buyer's remorse. And Ron Dula, you can come on and talk about cryptocurrency, but you can't come on and talk about gas at $4.79 to $4.99. You can't come on and talk about the Affordable Health Care Act that's not being subsidized. You can't come on and talk about SNAP payments not being paid. And you talked about the children's fund that Trump forced Dale to help fund to give to kids, and you say he'll make them millionaires. You don't know anything about that because we don't know.
13: Well, I got news, Joyce. I got news coming up, and I'm going to let you talk to Ron Dula before we go to the news.
0: Okay, great. Yes, Ron. What about it, Ron? What about the crypto?
3: So, okay. Now, you telling me what I'm invested in, and I'm not invested in Donald Trump's meme coin. So you telling a lie right there.
0: I'm not telling a lie.
3: You telling a lie on me.
0: Because you said you were invested in it. If you're not invested in his meme coin. I made a mistake. Good. I misspoke.
3: No, you ain't make a mistake. You lied.
0: Yes, I did.
13: Okay.
0: I just said.
13: What did she lie about? Ron. What did? Hold on. Hey. Go ahead, Ron. What did she lie about?
3: You always lying when you sit there. When you sit there and say,
0: did Donald Trump cause crypto to crash and he $3 billion was lost from investors? Did that
3: you happen? Are a joke. And just because you say it loud,
0: you can't answer the
3: don't mean you the truth.
0: When you can't answer the question,
13: he ran him away.
0: Answer the question. That's right. Because he can't answer. So thank you, Lincoln. Go to the news, and have a great day.
13: Thanks for your call, Joyce. Unbelievable. Jeez. Unbelievable. And I didn't hang up on Ron. He hung up and ran. Yes. All right. Somebody said gas is still $3.49 at Wawa. Oh, boy. But right across the street is $4-something at the BP. Yeah. All right. And Wawa, that's going to be temporary. I don't think they're going to be able to keep those prices as low as they're keeping them. But I will admit they are keeping them down, it seems like. Wawa, yes. There may be one opening up near you, just like it was near me. All right. News coming up, 12:30, The Buzz.
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0: KZ, the Buzz of Cincinnati, your talk station, Lincoln Ware with you. And we should be talking to PG Sittenfeld around 12:20, 12:25, somewhere around in there. And we'll talk to him about, boy, from day one up until the other day when all charges were dropped. It's finally all over for PG Sittenfeld. And it was a long journey, let me tell you. But we'll hear from him this half hour. So stick around and we'll check him out. All right, let's go to Langston. Langston, how you doing?
1: Doing good, sir. How are you doing on this Good Friday?
0: Hey, I'm hanging in there. What's on your mind?
1: Very good. Wow, there's so many things, but let's just go ahead and deal with the orange clown in office here. And I find it amazing that people are still riding for this guy, and he's giving them absolutely nothing. And the fact that he's not even giving them nothing, he's taking more.
0: Yes.
1: All these farmers, I'm curious if they have any buyer's remorse. I'm curious if they're still happy in regards to what he's doing to them and trying to bring in some, ringworm beef from Argentina.
0: I mean, I hope they mark it on the package where this beef is from, because I don't know if I really, but, I don't know. They say they've got some good beef down there, but I don't know. I hope it's been checked by the USDA and all that stuff. I don't know. I mean, how are they able to?
1: Yeah, well, it already got flagged, Lincoln. It is at the highest level. I think it was level one, that this stuff is bad. And this guy's just shopping off stuff that that they can't sell, I assume. And we have our wonderful commander-in-chief that'll say, well, we'll buy it. Yeah. And they're shopping this crap around. You can't even eat it.
0: Just to try to lower prices so he'll look good before the midterms.
1: But that's the insanity of this. How does that lower prices if you can't even sell it? It's just gonna you buy it and now it's gotta sit because no one's gonna buy it. You can't sell it to retailers because they're like, well, this stuff is bad. It's been already marked. So that's why you have them come back in and try to ease all these restrictions, which keeps us alive from all this that we purchased. I don't think I've ever seen a list of recalls on food as long as we have now.
0: Yeah, you're right about that.
1: Glass,
0: yeah,
1: metal.
0: You're right about that. Regulation definitely protects the citizens, that's for sure. When you have more regulations, it might be a bigger hassle, but you don't let all this stuff happen when you have regulations. And Trump has pretty much ended all the Biden regulations to cut so people can cut corners and put the stuff out there on the market, and then you get all these recalls and stuff.
1: And there you go. And one more thing, I'm curious, with our Too-Sweet, is Too-Sweet considered a bitty boy? What did you say? I don't know if that works or not.
0: No.
1: One more thing. But, I mean, again, you know, he's selling us all these pipe dreams. He's not doing anything. He's not going to lower your gas prices. He's not lowering electric.

0: guys, on 1 year, one player, he sees a 3 or 4 year projection. And that's different than how some organizations work. Yeah. So, there you go. Mike Brown is really not the cheapskate everybody makes him out to be. Well, he sure has that image out there, I'm telling you. I think his father, Paul Brown, was probably cheaper than Mike Brown is, you know? I think so, because I've heard some from some of these old school Bengal players say they used to have to wear, they just put all the jock straps in a washer, and they used to have to interchange jock straps. Yes. And some teams, some guys would come from another team and see that, and they just couldn't believe it. They couldn't believe it. So, I don't know. What can you say? What can you say? All right, let's go to Stuck in Cincy. Stuck in Cincy, how you doing?
1: Hello, Lincoln. How are you?
0: I'm hanging in there. What's on your mind?
1: That's good. I wanted to give in on a positive note that we are celebrating the retirement of Dr. Monica Posey from the Cincinnati State College.
0: Yeah. Yeah, I did hear she. I thought she had already retired. When did she retire?
1: Yes, they had a ceremony at the college today. We're at the Hyatt Regency, and we're with the mayor and our very own Curtis Fuller in Channel 5.
0: Okay, all right.
1: All righty.
0: Yeah,
1: that's all.
0: Monica Posey is a good lady, and she knows she's got like a fourth degree black belt or something.
1: She knows she is. She teaches it every week. They have class every week at the church.
0: The president of the college there is teaching karate classes. Unbelievable. All right.
1: Yes, you can't beat that. Well, we'll see you tomorrow, and thank you so much, and you have a great weekend.
0: All right. See you at the Walking Club tomorrow. And speaking of that, thank you, Stuck in Cincy. The Lincoln Ware Walking Club tomorrow. We start walking at 8:30, and I'm expecting at least 150, 200 people to walk tomorrow because the weather, there's no clouds in the sky. The weather's going to be great. If you get started early at 8:30, you'll get there before you'll be finished before the heat hits. So come on out and walk with us tomorrow. Winton Woods, right there at the pavilion, right near where the boats are. You'll see all the purple shirts and you'll know you're in the right place. So tomorrow morning, get there around 8:00. And you can talk to some people and listen to the music from DJ Sharon Ware. And then you can talk to people and then you can get in your little group or whoever you want to walk with and start. We start walking at 8:30. And if you're a fast walker, if you go the long route, you'll be finished by 9:30. Maybe even a little before 9:30 if you try to keep up with me and Doug Springs and Mike Ballard and a couple other people. Yes. So, Terrence, we'll see. Oh, that's right. We won't see you tomorrow, will we? Have we ever seen you?
2: How do you know, Mr. Ware? How do you know?
0: I just know.
2: Now, if I show up with somebody else, do they have to have a purple shirt too, right?
0: Well, they don't have to have. We'll have one for them.
2: Oh, okay, okay.
0: Yes.
2: Okay. All right.
0: We will have one for them if they show up.
2: Okay.
0: That'll be really record setting. Breaking news. That will be breaking news, let me tell you. All right. And, you know, I take Clifford on here. I'll be walking at 6:30 a.m. Okay. We know you got Bible study after the walk. So go ahead and start by yourself at 6:30 and show off. I've already walked the route, you know, and I guess he has. He maybe pours water on himself to look like he's sweating. Got the towel, wiping his face off. How do we know you actually walked? I've been here since 6:30. How do we know? Oh, boy. Some people, I tell you.
2: Yeah, that's what you call being a hater, Clifford. That's what you call being a hater. What Lincoln Ware is doing right there.
0: Unbelievable. All right. 6 Cincinnati schools among the 13 penalized by the Ohio State Athletic Association. Yeah. They violated some rules there when it comes to practice and things like that. Anderson High School football program violated Sport regulations 7.8 and 7.9.

0: 10.10, individual skill instruction when the team participated in full team activities. I don't know. Moeller is guilty of one with the boys soccer team. The coach violated a rule. North College Hill football program violated a football regulation. Yeah. And these schools are... Withrow violated one. Withrow. The Cincinnati College Preparatory Academy football program violated a rule. And Hughes High School. Yeah, not to be left out. Hughes High School violated a football regulation. So these coaches better get their acts together and stop violating the rules. Rules are rules. And they're violating them. Rick Jr., how are you?
1: How you doing? All right. Hey, you know, I read something maybe about 5 or 6 months ago, and I could not believe it. You know, you realize two of the richest, I started to say richest white men, but I'm just saying two of the richest people there in Cincinnati are the following. You will believe it. Mikey Brown and Roger Staubach. Can you believe that?
0: What about them now?
1: They're two of the wealthiest people in Cincinnati.
0: Oh, okay. Okay.
1: Well, Staubach is mixed up.
0: I knew Mike Brown was in there, but Roger Staubach, I didn't know.
1: He's mixed up in the real estate and all that.
0: Okay.
1: And I'm saying for y'all, you know, that, you know, PT, whatever his name is, I'm praying he didn't sell y'all a bad property today. I hope he shows up, because you can't trust them white guys. You know, so if he don't show up, if he does show up,
0: wait, he's okay, not okay. First of all, he's not showing up. He's calling in on the phone.
1: I know. I heard
0: and
1: that.
0: And between 12:15 and 12:30, he'll be on here. Between 12:15 and 12:30, he'll be on the air.
1: I'm praying that he does even that. Okay. Now one more thing.
0: Yeah.
1: Now, I heard that lady yesterday. She's one of the late calls, and she was talking about her niece that was hit by one of those flatbeds going 70 miles an hour.
0: Yes.
1: That was on drugs. I went and looked that up and stuff, you know. You know, there was a couple other incidents over there. You know, y'all got some Heron houses right over there around that zoo that they ain't talking about.
0: Oh.
1: Remember that
0: now,
1: lady that got killed down there?
0: How do you know they have... Wait, how do you know? You don't even live in Cincinnati, and you haven't lived here for 50 years or more. How do you know what kind of heroin, you call it Heron, but heroin houses they have over by the zoo?
1: Well, it's just two incidents, okay? Just two incidents, okay? That one lady that got killed, she was walking with her friend, a lady, down there on the corner at Glenwood and Vine Street about 7 or 8 years ago.
0: That's Lincoln Ware Way in Vine Street.
1: They were from Kentucky. Now, what the hell were they doing going down Glenwood?
0: How do you know that's what they were doing? Where did you see that?
1: In the paper.
0: Okay, I have to go back and look at that.
1: That killed that lady's niece, that was a heroin group. There was a bunch of white boys.
0: Okay, but first of all, we're in 2026. We don't call heroin anymore. That was the old school term.
1: They were riding a stolen car. High on heroin, okay? and by the way, that her niece would be graduating.
0: All right, Rick.
1: Her niece would be graduating this year, by the way, because that was 4 years ago.
0: All right, I got to go, Rick. Thanks for your call. Unbelievable.
2: Boring.
0: All right, let's take a break, and we'll come back, and hopefully in the next few minutes, we'll hear from P.G. Sittenfeld right here on 1230 The Buzz.
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0: WDBZ, the Buzz of Cincinnati, your talk station. And we'll be talking to P.G. Sittenfeld in a few minutes. He'll be coming up. just a few minutes. So in the meantime, let's talk to Stefan. Stefan, how you doing today?
2: I'm doing fine, Brother Lincoln. You came out 2 minutes. Come on, man.
0: I said a few minutes. I said a few minutes he'll be out. When he calls, though, I'm going to let you go. But go ahead and talk while you can.
2: Okay. But, Brother Lincoln, man, I appreciate you allowing the young lady to come in yesterday, brother. I mean, it was real nice, man, yes, that you did that, man.
0: Well, did they get any calls for people to come and learn CPR?
2: She went to WCIN side, and a lot of people called.
0: WCIN side? What?
2: I mean, my phone, sorry. The Wiz.
0: Okay.
2: She went to your side. Thank you for correcting me, sir. Okay. Why CPR and AED matter in community? Because every neighborhood shall have people who know what to do in an emergency, Lincoln. You know?
0: Yeah.
2: A few minutes can make a tremendous difference, mm-hmm, while waiting for a 911 response.
0: That's Lincoln. True.
2: It's very
0: That's
2: important.
0: True. That's
2: you
0: true.
2: Know? And I actually got certified, too, yesterday.
0: You
2: I
0: did?
2: I got certified. Okay. Yes, sir, I had to, man. I mean, I had to do it, man.
0: Well, if you show up on one of those scenes with your camera, you're going to have to put that camera down and do some CPR. Yes.
2: Because first of all, you got to make sure the area is clear. If somebody gets shot in the street, you got to make sure I don't get hit by no car. Clear. So I got to make sure I'm going all in with the expertise I got learned from the divine intervention, Brother Lincoln, because we got to learn CPR, learn AED, and learn first aid. You never know when someone you love, a neighbor, a coworker, or a stranger that might need my help to save their life. You get what I'm saying? We might have Brother Roz might need me, man.
0: Yes.
2: You know, I might have to save his life, man. You know what I mean? I will, brother.
0: Yes.
2: That's
0: why
2: I love people, brother. I love people, man. We got to do that, Lincoln. Like the football player. When he came here and played, he had a cardiac arrest, right?
0: Mm-hmm.
2: You see, that was part of that. And, man, we need the churches need to get involved with this. They need to have an AED in their churches. They need to get involved. Every community, if you get money from City Hall, you need to get trained for CPR and AED and first aid. It's a must, Lincoln. Watch this. She trained people at Music Hall. You know, they had to get certified, you know. So, Lincoln, you need to make sure you come up there and learn this stuff, brother, because it's very serious what's going on. Brothers got shot, you know, yesterday an incident happened, you know what I mean?
0: Mm-hmm.
2: Brothers need help.
0: How to
2: stop, tourniquet, you know what I mean? Stop the bleed, brother. It's a must, man. It's a must, Lincoln. But, Lincoln, I just didn't talk about that. Wanted to talk about that. Lincoln, black brothers getting lynched down in Mississippi. I mentioned that to you yesterday.
0: Yes, you did.
2: And black people don't hang people, brother.
0: No. I don't think so.
2: The FBI need to get involved. All the community need to get involved down in that area. Not just in that area. It's all over happening. New York, North Carolina. See, I mean, they must have forgot. You know what I mean? Like, no, you need to wake up. Pay attention to what's going on around you. It's very important. Very, very important, Lincoln. And it's that sad. And on this Madden football game, 27,
0: mm-hmm,
2: they got that dude play, the quarterback for Chicago Bears. Man, how is the damn fingernails polished, man? They got to stop this stuff, man. These young
0: what,
2: babies
0: wait,
2: playing and watching.
0: What color are they?
2: They different colors. Yeah, this stuff gotta stop.
0: I don't know. Yeah, you know, that just I hate to see that. If a guy had his nails done and he puts like the clear on there, I can go with that. But when you start painting your nails different colors, I don't know if I can go with that.
2: It's wrong for that. Actually, a football player's gonna be having thongs on the football cover.
0: On the
2: Madden football game. They need to stop that. They need to make their pants kind of loose when they play football, because they got their own people making sure they wear their fingernails polished. They wearing a little tight Hispanic pants. They wearing this stuff got to stop.
0: Well, the fingernails. That's a little much, but let everybody do their own thing, you know. Not your nails that are polished in different colors, so let them do what they do.
2: If they do what they do, Lincoln, the whole world.
0: It's not going to affect you, but how is him painting his fingernails going to affect you?
2: How is it affecting me? It's going to affect our youth, Lincoln. You got the young youth behind us.
0: Well, yeah, I mean, the kids do look up to these guys, and they'll try to copy them. and do what they do. Right. I agree. Yes.
2: How are we going to be a role model?
0: Yes,
2: it's
0: yes.
2: just like Lincoln Ware. You got the Lincoln Ware Walking Club. If Lincoln Ware polishes his nails, everybody going to polish his nails too? Hell to the nah. But we ain't on that. You ain't going to polish
0: nails. You won't see my nails polished. You won't see them polished. That's for sure.
2: Right,
0: hey, let me take a break.
2: Anyway,
0: I got to take a break. PG is on the line. We're going to take a break, get rid of these commercials, and then we're going to come back and talk to PG, okay?
2: Tell PG I said hi.
0: All right. I'll tell him. Let's take a break, and then we'll come back. 12:30, The Buzz.
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0: 1230 WDBZ, the buzz of Cincinnati, your talk station. Lincoln Ware with you till 1 o'clock this afternoon. And as promised, on the phone, the first interview since, I guess, that he's given since he's been arrested. Boy, that's been a few years ago. And he's now been cleared of all charges, dismissed. And P.G. Sittenfeld is back to where he started again. PG, how are you? And of course, you used to have a show right here on The Buzz.
1: I did. I recall it very fondly. And actually, when I called in a minute ago, Terrence, who's running the board for you, yes, he used to run it for my show. So it was great to hear his yes voice. And Lincoln, I want to give you credit right out of the gate. I will say you have been very, very persistent over the years asking for this interview. I have not done locally, I've done some national stuff. I've not done local interviews, but out of my longtime fondness for you, and I should also add my even greater fondness for your wonderful daughter, Tamiko, I'm glad to join you today.
0: Yeah, you actually introduced her to her husband, right? I think you had something to do with that along the way.
1: Yeah, they were, well, you know, sometimes campaigns lead to not good stuff, and sometimes campaigns lead to beautiful things. And I'm glad that their wonderful union is among the good things.
0: Yes. So how are you now? It's been a long journey for you. And I don't know if anybody told you, but I've been on your side the entire way. I'm like, he never should have been arrested. He never should have had to go to jail. And I've been on your side the entire time. People will vouch for that because they get on my case for vouching for you the entire time. How does it feel to be a free man?
1: It's appreciated. It feels good. I mean, I will say I want to use what happened to me. And obviously, you know, to say the least, I fought this tooth and nail every single step of the way. So, you know, I do think it was a miscarriage of justice, but I really want to use it happening to me to lend a voice and sort of be there for other people who are getting churned through a criminal justice system, criminal legal system, which, you know, it's really hard to fight. It's even harder to win. And look, as for the people who are still giving you a hard time, I mean, at this point, you know, I received a grant of clemency from the executive branch. The convictions were vacated by the Supreme Court of the United States. You know, the amici ranged for the sort of people who submitted briefs to the court saying, this just doesn't smell right. This doesn't add up. Everyone from Barack Obama's U.S. attorney and his White House counsel to high up Trump figures. And now, you know, earlier this week, the judge dismissing the whole thing for good. So I will say, after all of that, if someone still feels the way they feel, you can't convince them, and I certainly can't convince them, and we don't need to. I wish them love and joy in their life, and they can you know, they can have whatever opinion they want.
0: Yes, so I've got a lot of questions for you. And
1: I was going to say, we're catching up. We got years to catch up on, so I'll follow your lead here.
0: Okay. All right, let's go. You were arrested. Did you turn yourself? You turned yourself in, right? They gave you that opportunity. They didn't give Tamiya and I think a pastor that opportunity. They arrested them. But did you get a chance to turn yourself in?
1: Well, so as you might recall, and I think he might have gone on your show or some other shows at some point, you know, Jeff and I ended up being at FCI Ashland together. He was incredibly kind. We had a good time trying to support each other through an incredibly difficult situation. Family separation. He was always very kind, sharing his oranges with me. You know, good fruits and vegetables, hard to come by in prison. He was very kind in that regard. But the reason I bring it up, his arrest happened about a week before, and a lot of information started to come out then. And I was like, hey, these guys who, they always seem like people who wanted to invest in a dangerous, blighted building in the heart of downtown Cincinnati. Clearly, they're not what they appeared to be. So at that point, I sort of retained a lawyer. They reached out to the U.S. Attorney's Office, who said, yeah, we're going to be bringing, and I mean, this was beyond shocking to me. I mean, the shock of a lifetime, said that we're going to be bringing an indictment against PG. Oh. So I then, and at the time, I mean, I've written about a lot of this for sort of national publications at this point, My wife, who's a cancer doctor, was finishing her residency at the Cleveland Clinic at the time. This was during COVID. We had a young child, so I was back and forth a lot between doing my duties as a councilman for the city of Cincinnati and then also being with my wife and being with our baby as she was finishing her medical residency. So the morning of my arrest, I set my alarm for like 3:30 a.m. I did not sleep a wink that night, as you can imagine. I drive down 71 in order to meet 8 FBI agents in the driveway of my house, and that's the day of my arrest.
0: Man, I know. And your stomach just had to, your heart just had to drop to your stomach, and you, I know the feel. What was that feeling?
1: I think there's, and this is where, like, I have so much compassion, you know, I mean, 70 million people in America have had an encounter with the criminal legal system, and that means that we're talking about, like, you know, basically half the country, either it's happened to them or it's happened to an immediate family member. But I will say, for those who are fortunate enough to be in the half where they have not had that encounter with law enforcement, there is a level of it just being disorienting and sort of surreal and scary. I mean, I think there was a little bit that particular day of, okay, this is a dream, or more of a nightmare. This is a really bad dream, and I think I'm going to wake up. But man, this feels pretty real. So, look, it was crazy, and it was wild. And I was thinking to myself, this just doesn't make sense. Like, what could they be sort of alleging? And, you know, I was then later that day sitting in a U.S. Marshal holding cell in the sort of downtown federal courthouse building. They come and hand me an indictment, which, you know, an indictment, when it says at the top of the page, the United States of America versus P.G. Sittenfeld, you think, oh, crap, that's a pretty formidable opponent right there. But I read it, and, of course, this is, like, the worst stuff that, you know, cherry-picked lines and the worst they can come up with. And I'm like, why are they doing this?
0: Right. And that's why you're like, what did I do?
1: This doesn't make sense. And obviously, look, ultimately, the Supreme Court, the President of the United States, as I mentioned, like Barack Obama's U.S. Attorney Carter Stewart, who I will also say is married to one of my heroes, Michelle Alexander, Barack Obama's White House counsel. I mean, the number of people that are a lot, they're not smarter than you, Lincoln, but they're a lot smarter than I am, who were able to just look at the very basic facts and say, this makes no sense. But I think, you know, as many of your listeners know, as you know, as millions and millions of Americans know, the justice system isn't always motivated by justice, unfortunately, and that leads to a lot of bad faith actions and unfortunate outcomes. And I never want, you know, look, I feel, to your original question, how am I doing? I'm doing great. My cup feels very full. We have, you know, I'm getting to do a lot of writing stuff, which is sort of like a professional dream come true. Great family life. We had after this all started, we had a second kid and then a third kid. So we haven't slowed down in that regard. But
0: you've been busy.
1: I never want to skip over the anguish of what, you know, the American criminal legal system can do to people.
0: Well, let me ask you this.
1: None worse than family separation, you know?
0: Let me ask you this. Was the day you got arrested, was that worse than the first night you spent in jail down at the federal prison? Which one was worse?
1: I was the day of my arrest, I was released of my own recognizance that day. So the first time I spent a night in prison was the night of January 2nd, 2024. I reported to FCI Ashland in Ashland, Kentucky. And I've always sort of said, to, you know, like, life is a mysterious journey, right? And people surprise you and experiences surprise you. And I say this very sincerely. From almost the moment I came to prison, a place that nobody wants to end up, especially if they feel, all the more so if they feel they've suffered a wrongful conviction, it felt like a scene out of Matthew 25, where, like, welcome the stranger, tend to the prisoner. Close. So I remember being cold, because it was the middle of winter, and all they gave me, I weighed about 175 pounds when I got there. And they said, okay, here are some clothes for someone who would weigh about 400 pounds.
0: Oh,
1: and you don't have any winter stuff. And from the get-go, the other men there who had led messy and challenging lives, to say the least, they bring me like a jar of peanut butter, and they give me a sweatshirt to wear. And they sort of, you know, sort of say, hey, here, let us know if we can help with this and that. I experienced so much kindness. So here I was feeling like, you know, my own government, to which I tried to serve and was a taxpayer, had sort of been so horrible and abusive. And then these fellow prisoners were the ones who were just full of kindness and generosity, even though they had so little. So now, I would say.
0: How was the ride down? How was the ride? Who did your wife ride with you down there? That had to be a long ride.
1: So we have, my wife, Sarah, is the hero of this story. She has been grace-giving and kind and resilient and unwavering. And to anyone who has ever been churned through the American criminal legal system, it's as hard on a family as it is on the individual itself. I absolutely believe that. Because we have young children, and because, you know, my wife spends her days literally trying to save people from their cancer diagnosis, she stayed home with our young kids. We wanted to keep things as normal as you possibly can.
0: She stayed home.
1: And one of my three sisters and my aunt flew into town, and they were the ones that actually drove me. It's about a 2.5-hour drive to FCI Ashland. And I'll tell you what, I have made that drive since. You know, you become friends with a lot of the guys.
0: Okay. So you've gone back to see some.
1: I go to prisons all the time now. I've gone to the DC jail. I've gone to the biggest women's prison in Virginia, and I've also gone back to the place where I was in prison to see my cellie there. But you know, like Lincoln, you're going to daily Bible study with these guys. You're cooking prison cheesecakes. You're commiserating over guards that sometimes aren't very nice to you. There's a real, like, you know, a real bond is forged there. So, yeah, I absolutely went back to visit my cellie almost as soon as I was legally allowed to.
0: And, I mean, this was like a low-level federal prison where it's not like a state prison or something like that. This was, you could walk and move around kind of freely. I don't know.
1: Yeah, you would certainly, if someone is going to end up in a place they never want to, i.e. prison, you know, you would much rather be in a place like that. They refer to them as camps where you do have freedom of movement. It's a little bit less everyone can get along well with everybody. You don't have to like pick your tribe and then tribe against tribe. So yeah, it was, you know, if you're going to end up in a place that no one wants to, I thought the social dynamics, you will, were pretty good. Now I will say there was also a learning curve for me. So you walk into the TV room in prison, and the first day, the guy's like, all right, PG, that is the black TV, that is the white TV, that is the sports TV, and that's the Hispanic TV. Don't go changing the channel on the black TV. Like, don't go changing the channel on the sports TV. So, you know, there's some rules.
0: The TVs are segregated. Segregation when it comes to TVs, I guess. I don't know.
1: Everyone's in the same room, although there was a funny story if you have four TVs next to each other, you obviously, you can't have the TVs blaring over one another.
0: Right, how can you hear what's going on,
1: Well, so what guys do is you have a headphone and you plug it into a little handheld radio that you have.
0: Oh, okay.
1: And then you set the radio to the TV station.
0: Okay.
1: So the only time that I was at FCI Ashland that all four televisions were playing the exact same thing was the Super Bowl. Now, if you recall, I think this was maybe Chiefs versus 49ers was the Super Bowl in 2024. So the whole room is sitting there watching the same Super Bowl. But the Hispanic television, for whatever reason, is running about 15 seconds ahead of everything else. That game ends up coming down to some like dramatic fourth down, and we're all waiting to see what's going to happen.
0: And the Hispanics are jumping up, cheering.
1: All the Hispanic guys are like, yeah! And it completely gives it away. So, look, prison, it's awful, and it's, you know, family separation is awful and painful, but one thing I will say, it was never boring. It was always very lively, things like that, among others.
0: All right, we're going to take a quick break, and then we'll come back with more from P.G. Sittenfeld on 1230 The Buzz.
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0: 1230 WDBZ. Let's get back to the interview with P.G. Sittenfeld. Now, do you plan on getting in? Everybody wants to know, are you going back into politics since your record has been wiped clean, the charges dismissed? Will you ever get back into politics?
1: It's such a funny question. I mean, I've answered it, like, you know, many, many times now. The desire isn't there, and I'd say it's for two reasons. One, you know, we have three very young children. If you ask me, like, what's the most joyful thing you've done this year, I'd probably say, you know, coaching one of my sons in kindergarten track. Mm-hmm. I want good people to run for elected office. I want this to be a season of my life where, you know, I can kind of put my family first as much as possible, mm-hmm. just not have the totally crazy schedule of a politician. The other thing I would say, and this is very important to me, you know, people can make a difference in elected office. I don't generally hold elected officials these days in that mm-hmm. high esteem. Mm-hmm. But one of the things that, and this has been an evolution and a learning for me, there's so many ways of being of service to other people and being a change agent and making a difference. So if you say, do you want to run for or hold elected office? My answer is no, thank you. Lincoln Ware for president 2028. but if your question is, do you want to be involved in, like, making change, making the world a better place, being involved in criminal justice reform? Yeah, I mean, I've been doing some of that, and I'm definitely going to keep doing more. So, yes to change making,
0: no for running for. You were never, ever, we would never see your name on a ballot.
1: I have no, I mean, you know. I'm 41 years old. Now, I was a young man when we met, Lincoln. So I'm a kind of middle-aged man now.
0: Yes.
1: I don't know. Like, 25, 30 years from now, is it possible to know what my brain might feel? But I can say with 100% confidence, sincerity, I have zero interest, desire. And again, like, that doesn't mean I don't want to be involved in, you know, sort of like fights and causes that feel important to me. I just think that's one fairly narrow way. And again, like, our culture and the media really hypes up the elected side of things. But, yes, you know, so much this has been a pretty spiritual journey for me, too. So I feel I'm way more drawn to, you know, plugging into faith communities as a way of making differences and changing hearts and minds. And I also, I mean, my main professional endeavor, like, I do a ton of writing. And, you know, I want to keep writing stuff that I hope can change people's minds on things I care about.
0: Let me ask you this. The pardon you got from President Trump. What did you have to give up to get that? What do you have to do? Or did you have to pay for that? How did that happen?
1: I'm sure this will be for all of the conspiracy theorists out there. I'm sure this will be a disappointing answer, but I have spoken to this one publicly too. The pardon came as a huge surprise, as a total shock to me. And the reason it came as a huge shock was I had not applied for a pardon. I had not pursued a pardon. Like, you know, there's all this sort of formal stuff that you need to do. Didn't need to do any of it. It also, concurrently, it came as a huge relief. So I don't want to in any way say that I wasn't grateful for it. Mm-hmm. But, mm-hmm. No, I mean, we were, and look, I was not a fly on the wall of the Oval Office. So mm-hmm. This is sort of like deducing after the fact. But the two things that we've been able to put together afterwards of, like, why would this particular president pardon a local former Democratic elected official?
0: Inquiring minds want to know that.
1: And who, you know, like when I was in office, I had my criticisms of various policies, right? So, and there was never a donation, never taking to Twitter to like grovel for it or anything like that. The two things we were able to put together is one, I think people in the White House counsel's office genuinely thought it was a despicable prosecution and very misguided. So one, just on the merits. But two, people kind of forget this. We were on the brink of taking our case to the Supreme Court, which we still did. But who would have had to defend the whole prosecution and the charging theory in the Supreme Court? The Trump administration. And they were probably looking at it and saying, why in the world do we want to have to defend this heap of garbage in front of the 9 justices of the Supreme Court? I think they might have thought, okay, well, if we give a grant of clemency in the form of a pardon, then this whole thing goes away. Now, in terms of our doggedness wanting to fight this every step of the way, we realized that we were not mooted in the case. So even after the pardon, we still went forward to the Supreme Court, which ended up acting unanimously, vacating the convictions. But no, I'm sorry that there's no no juicy conspiracy theory.
0: So you didn't have to pay Trump $1 million or anything like that for him to agree to this. That's what people think.
1: I have never spoken to him, donated anything like that. No, I mean, I think that, again, like, they probably didn't want to have to defend this in front of the Supreme Court. And two, I think that, you know, again, I can't speak for what he thought. I do have a pretty high level of confidence that people in the White House counsel's office, once the case was more on their radar because we were about to submit our Supreme Court petition, we're like, this is a totally ludicrous prosecution in the first place. That's what we were able to put together after the fact.
0: Now, what happened? You had like $800,000 in that PAC or something like that. What happened with that? Did you have to forfeit that? Or what happened with that?
1: No. That was so my lawyers basically, I mean, for reasons you can imagine, were like, why don't you take your campaign fund and kind of sit tight? I think they say, you know, if you want to make a few charitable contributions from it or things like that. But that's basically been sitting tight. And I think, you know, now that since we just, I mean, finally have final resolution on this, I will go back to them and say, you know, what would you advise? But that's when people will really believe I am definitely not running for anything. Right. I mean, my guess is that they will advise, and this certainly meshes with my heart and what I think makes sense is take those funds and, you know, donate them to charities that are doing good work. Mm-hmm. My guess about what we'll do with that.
0: Yeah. I don't know. I don't hear definitive, no, you'll never go back to politics. I think you've got the bug. I think you really thought about it. Have you thought about it?
1: Well, Lincoln, who's gonna be, I'm not sitting here. I mean, look, I will say, so many people in Cincinnati, ranging from people like former mayors of the city to, you know, strangers who have gotten in touch. I have felt, you know, a lot of love and support, and I've tried to pour myself out, you know, like doing a good job as a councilman for nearly a decade. So I felt the love of the community. I'm not sitting here at all pretending there's some like draft PG movement, but I can tell you bluntly, if in my heart or in my head, I felt stirred to run for office, you know, I've always been a person that's like, go for your dreams. I don't feel that. I'm having a great time writing stories that I think can help, you know, matter and make a difference. I'm enjoying getting to have a schedule that lets me focus on my family. There's no desire to run for anything. So you can take that. What I was going to ask, who's going to succeed Lincoln? Who's your successor at the mic? Maybe the radio is my future, Lincoln.
0: At the advice of my counsel, I've been told to take the fifth.
1: But anyway. Will you still, at age 100, will you still be in that chair behind the mic?
0: No, I can tell you a flat out no. Just like you about running for office, no, I can tell you no. Now, let me ask you this. When you see what's going on in the city now with AFTAB and the crime, the violence, the city manager, lawsuits, what do you say to yourself? Do you have the answers to what's going on if you were the mayor right now? Because you were going to be the mayor if not for your problems with the Fed. So
1: do you know the one time I say to my wife when I'm kind of like, you know, look, I love the city of Cincinnati. We choose to raise our family here. I send my kids to school here. We go to church here. My wife works here. All of that. Whenever there's a big snowfall, I look at my wife and say, I'm pretty glad this isn't my responsibility. Look, in terms of local politics, because this is the place that, like, you know, we are raising our family, I'm cheering for folks. I want governance to be as good as possible. Mm-hmm. I will, and maybe this is like, of course, you know, the way I got ejected from, you know, the path I was on, of course there was a level of that feeling sort of like, emotionally painful. So maybe that's part of why I don't follow the day to day, but I also think it has to do with like, we all only have so much bandwidth in our life. So for me, if I'm working on, you know, a piece, the most recent piece of writing I did was for the Wall Street Journal, or if I'm like corresponding with the leader of some national criminal justice reform organization, or if I'm coaching kindergarten track, if those are the things that have my attention, like, I would say it is not as much within my current bandwidth to follow, like, the daily blow of what's going on in the city. I wish everyone well. I cheer for them. If I can help with something, glad to do it. But it's not the thing I'm kind of focused on.
0: Do you think you would have an answer to the violence that's going on in the city now? Have you paid that close attention to it? Do you think they're doing it wrong? Would you do it the PG way or what?
1: I think I don't think I'm a better problem solver than anyone else. I mean, you know, God gave me a decent brain, and an ability to like reach out to people who I think are smarter than I am. So again, I'm not in the weeds in these issues, so I'm not here to second guess people. I would say again, like more of my day to day brain power, whatever brain power there is in my little brain is probably going more towards thinking about like, national criminal justice reform issues and issues of mass incarceration and things like that than is necessarily going to day-to-day city issues. Now, that's not to say those issues aren't incredibly important, but, you know, I want to put my trust in the people that have chosen to run for council, run for mayor, are leading a given city department. You know, it's their charge to solve those problems day to day.
0: How hard,
1: and plus,
0: was
1: Lincoln? I'm sure you have plenty of opinions that you're offering them, right?
0: Oh, yes, of course. I'm solving all the problems. You know that.
1: How hard was it?
0: You know, you're a man that keeps his cell phone either in his ear or in his hand. How hard was it for you to go to jail and forget about that cell phone? Was that very hard?
1: You might be asking this. I was a little bit surprised. So I had a piece for the Wall Street Journal like 2 weeks ago, and it was kind of a quirky piece. It was basically about how, you know, like most of us who have a smartphone, it's buzzing and chirping and distracting you and pulling you out of your thoughts and kind of pulling you out of the present moment. That, you know, as you know, much as you don't want to end up in prison, as anguishing as family separation is, one of the things that was actually refreshing was not having this little device saying, look at me, so answer me. So One of the things, and again, I spend a lot of time sort of in the faith side of my life. I think a lot about freedom and the different forms that it takes. Obviously, people can have or they can lose their physical freedom. But I do think our phones, in some ways, they imprison our mind in different ways, too. So although it might sound weird to say,
0: Yes. Whatever
1: you want to call it, like a digital detox or digital freedom, it was kind of refreshing to not have this little distraction machine chirping at me all day long and instead, you know, be a little bit more deeply immersed in a Bible study or a conversation with another prisoner or, you know, you're walking through the prison yard talking with someone. So, I ended the Wall Street Journal piece by saying, lest anyone think this was some, like, triumphant story of transformation, it wasn't. I got home. You know, if you recall, a panel of federal judges ordered my immediate early release, mm-hmm. one of the craziest, most dramatic.
0: I know that was a great day for you when they said, you're getting out.
1: Oh, my God. I mean, unbelievable, because that came as shocking as this whole thing was. I mean, there have been so many crazy twists and turns and whatnot. So I get home, and of course, I'm like soaking up family time and embracing my kids and my beloved dog and eating food that I haven't had in 4.5 months. And at first, I'm like, oh my God, I want nothing to do with my phone. Like, keep it away from me.
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11: The views and opinions expressed in this program are those of the hosts and guests and do not necessarily reflect the views of Urban One Incorporated, Radio One, or any of its subsidiary companies.
12: Police are investigating a Thursday night vehicle crash in Over the Rhine. The three-vehicle accident happened about 9:15 p.m. at a location on East Liberty Street. Two people were hurt. The injuries of one victim are described as life-threatening. An overnight shooting in Over the Rhine has left two people injured. Police responded to a shots-fired report and found two men suffering from non-life-threatening injuries at a location on East McMicken Avenue. No arrests have been reported. Cincinnati police have arrested a man accused of opening fire on a local mother and her three children. Reports say Brandon Brown fired shots at the family during an August 14th argument on Montana Avenue. Brown is charged with 4 counts of felonious assault. The Reds will begin a 3-game series against the Cubs at Wrigley Field this afternoon. Cincinnati has won just 2 of its last 7 games. The Reds' next home game is Monday night against the San Diego Padres. Costco is announcing plans for a new store in Claremont County. The store will be located along Ivy Point Boulevard near I-275 and include a 30-pump gas station. 250 to 300 jobs are expected to be created. Construction is expected to begin next year. I'm Heather Pasco on 1230 The Buzz.
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0: live from historic Levert Park in Los Angeles, California. I'm Tavis Smiley, and I'm so glad to see you and me back in stride again. 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
1: I'm good. Thanks so much for having me.
0: It's good to hear your voice. Thanks for your time. Let me just, we were talking about a few political issues earlier today, and I want to just circle back to one or two of those right quick just to get your read on it, and then we'll push forward to this prediction market that seems to still get stuff wrong even after all these years of hopefully getting better at the polls that we take. We were talking earlier about a couple of things. One, let me start with the Democratic convention. They've narrowed down the final three cities where they're going to meet. So Philadelphia, Boston, and Denver. We talked about this in the first hour of our program. I said then, I say in this hour,

0: You're exactly right. Folks will remember how in 2016, Democrats held the national convention in Philadelphia that summer. And of course, Hillary Clinton went on to win Pennsylvania. Oh, wait, sorry. She lost Pennsylvania. So, yeah, you're right. Where these conventions are ultimately held don't matter. I mean, I'm not even sure how much the convention itself really moves voters. In the middle of the summer, the people who are going to be paying attention to political content like this are probably going to be people who pay so much attention to politics that they already have a good sense of who they're going to vote for, right? Like your marginal swing voter who doesn't pay that much attention to politics and doesn't have a strong opinion on, you know, a public option for healthcare or what to do on immigration. That kind of person is probably not tuning into a whole bunch of political speeches in the middle of the summer. They're at the beach. They're taking care of their kids. They're visiting their family. So I think that these can be like fun set pieces and the media gets really excited and the party gets really excited. If anything, what these help do, I mean, you mentioned Denver and folks might remember that in 2008, the National Democratic Convention was in Denver.
1: Yep.
0: And it was a really big moment for Barack Obama becoming the first Black nominee of the party. And there was a lot of excitement around him. And so I think if you do have a candidate who achieves something of the celebrity status that Barack Obama did in 2008, it can help drive enthusiasm and excitement. And it maybe helps sets the tone narratively in the media. And then that sprinkles or trickles down to the voters. But I think the convention itself, you'd be hard pressed to say, oh, you know, Donald Trump had a really good convention in 2024 in Milwaukee, and that's why he ended up winning the 2024 presidential election. I don't think anybody would claim that.
1: We'll pick up on Gaydon's phraseology when we come forward here of setting the tone in the media. I wonder if he thinks that Donald Trump's convention, the first time ever Republicans have held a midterm convention, as I mentioned earlier, they've chosen Dallas. Speaking of site locations, they've chosen Dallas, September 9th and 10th. It is still, you know, not dead of summer. Once you get past Labor Day, things start to, you know, quiet down a little bit. But we're gonna be, you know, forced to pay attention to this convention, September 9 and 10, in that 8-week sprint from Labor Day to Election Day. There's a reason why they waited till September, not August, to do this. They're right smack dab in that 8-week sprint, again, from Labor Day to Election Day. Will that convention set the tone in any way in the media and beyond for Republicans to, if not pull off an upset in November, at least stop the bloodletting that many people expect? We'll talk about that with Gaylen and a great deal more when we come forward on Tavis Smiley.
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7: 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Please, dear God, improve our spiritual vision. Amen and hallelujah.
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6: Tavis Smiley and Galen Druk, one of the best in the business, the political business. He is the host of the nonpartisan podcast, GD Politics, and always pleased to be in conversation with him. We were talking a moment ago about the Democratic Convention. Democrats have now narrowed their list down to three cities. They've been there before. I've been to all three in my career covering the Democratic Party: Boston, Philadelphia, and Denver. Of course, Denver, as Galen said, was where Obama was when he accepted the nomination. You recall he did it on August 28th, the day of the anniversary of the March on Washington. So a historic moment, black nominee on August 28th, also the same day they murdered Emmett Till. So there was a lot happening that particular day in Denver. And I was sitting there with Dr. Cornel West and Muhammad Ali. Never forget, as long as I live, I'm sitting between Doc and Ali, the champ, at that speech. A great moment in my life to be sitting between those two guys. But they've narrowed it down to those three cities. Atlanta did not make the final list. And the mayor, the black mayor of Atlanta, Brother Andre, had something to say about it. Suggesting that it's a diss to black voters that they didn't choose Atlanta. In a year where you're going to need 2028, you're going to need the black base to help save this party. But that conversation continues. And again, just another example of another squabble up, as I said earlier, inside the Democratic Party. All that said, that's what we were talking about. Now I want to add this to the docket, Galen. So Donald Trump and Republicans. By the way, Galen and I both agree that the city doesn't even matter so much these days. Nobody's, you know, really tapped in that way. And as I said earlier, and I think Galen agrees, that these races at the national level come down to a handful of swing states, a handful of districts in those swing states. So wherever you are, doesn't really make a difference. And Galen had the best joke of the day, best line of the day, about Hillary Clinton in Philadelphia. They went to Philadelphia for her convention where she got the nomination, and she went on to lose the state of Pennsylvania. So does it really matter? Who knows? But Donald Trump has decided that they're going to do something they've never done before, Republicans, that is, meeting in Dallas, Texas, September 9 and 10 in smack dab, or I shouldn't say smack dab, at the outset, really, of that 8-week sprint from Labor Day to Election Day. They're going to Texas. Democrats have not responded in kind with a midterm convention that I am aware of, Galen. But it does mean that for a couple of days, not that he doesn't dominate the news every day anyway, but for a couple of days, their party, their platform, their issues will be dominating the news. Is it going to rally the base? Will it make a difference?
7: I don't think it will make a difference. And I think if most political advisors were advising the Republican Party on this, they'd tell them maybe don't hold this convention. I mean, I don't know. There's a way, I guess, you can do it, that you could try to highlight areas where the public views the Republican Party positively. The problem is there just aren't that many areas in polling right now that suggest the public views Republicans positively. So, like, on one hand, okay, people have soured on the economy, on inflation, on immigration enforcement, and the like. So maybe you would say, okay, we really need to get people excited about President Trump, right? Mm-hmm. He's got all of these people who support him who don't necessarily turn out in midterm years, and we're going to focus a lot on Trump and get people really riled up to go vote, you know, once early voting starts and in November and the like. The problem is President Trump is historically unpopular. He's net negative 20 points underwater. And so if you put on a big affair reminding everybody about Donald Trump and everything about him and that he's in the White House right now, I mean, you may get a few extra Republican voters to turn out who might otherwise have stayed home because they're really only in the party for Trump. But at the same time, you're probably going to activate a bunch of either independents or Democrats who don't like the president. Mm. And there are far more Americans who don't like the president than like the president. You could argue for the alternative, and you could say, hey, there's too much focus on the unpopularity of Trump. We really want to focus on the issues. Well, what do people care most about? The economy, right? Trump is 30 percentage points underwater on the economy and inflation. And so, are we then going to focus on foreign policy? I mean, the war is unpopular. So, like, it's going to be difficult to pick a topic where you can really hammer the Democrats. I mean, if I was advising them as a Republican strategist, I would say maybe the border, you can celebrate how the border has been secured under Trump. That's popular. You can talk about areas where Democrats are unpopular, maybe on some trans issues or, you know, some policing or crime issues. But the thing is, that's not at the top of voters' lists right now. So if you put on a convention and all you're talking about is crime and trans people, I think you will also send voters the sense that, like, oh, you don't actually care about my number one issue right now.
6: Yep. I was about to ask you, and you are prescient and prophetic. I was about to ask you, what should they lean in on, given that he's unpopular domestically and nobody cares about this Iran war, cares for, rather, this Iran war? You've answered that question, but let me take it a step further here, though. In terms of leaning in, I'm thinking out loud here. There are some interesting, I'm putting that word in air quotes, there's some interesting candidates that they have in these midterms. I can see them showcasing, if you will, some of the candidates they have over and against these DSA candidates, who they call, you know, jihadist and communist, et cetera, et cetera. I'm thinking of people like Byron Donalds in Florida, a black guy running for governor. John James in Michigan, a black guy running for governor. There are others. Is that perhaps one of the frames they ought to operate inside of, just showcasing their talent, as it were, in the midterm elections, beyond even Donald Trump?
7: I think that's a really good point, and I think that's certainly going to be a big part of it. I mean, Mike Rogers, I think we're going to hear a lot about him. Right. I mean, again, I don't know what the lineup is for the convention. Mike Rogers, the Republican senatorial nominee in Michigan, is running against Democratic nominee Abdul El-Sayed. Of course, he's not a member of the DSA, but he's quite progressive and aligned with a lot of things that the socialists are aligned on. And currently, although Michigan, you would expect from the political environment to be quite blue right now, Mike Rogers is leading in early polling. And so that is certainly, I would say that in that race, Democrats have a weaker candidate than they would have wanted, and Republicans have a rather strong candidate. You know, Mike Rogers lived out most of his political career before Trump was ever in office. And so he can claim to be a kind of pre-Trump Republican who, you know, doesn't dabble in all of the craziness and et cetera, et cetera, et cetera, and try to appeal to more independent or moderate voters in Michigan. I imagine that he's going to be somebody who, you know, gets a prime time slot. And the same with Byron Donalds. Again, I don't think they would focus too much on Florida because I don't think Republicans really fear Democrats in the state of Florida anymore. But certainly, I mean, Texas will be an interesting one, right? Because the convention is going to be in Dallas. They're going to be facing off against James Tallarico, the Democrat, at the top of the ballot. But they don't have a particularly strong Republican candidate in that Senate race. And so, you know, who are they going to put forward? That maybe Greg Abbott, the governor, who is perhaps a bit more popular and expected to win his race, even if James Tallarico were to win. And so if you go state by state, I think they really will be trying to. I mean, Susan Collins is certainly somebody that they'll be trying to highlight to try to give people the sense, you're right, that, you know, this is the party is not extreme. The party is not just Donald Trump. The party is these other people as well. And then at the same time, try to remind folks, hey, the Democrats are the crazy ones. They're the extremists, et cetera, et cetera.
6: No, I think the agenda, if I'm running the convention, I'm not, and I never would be, but if I'm running it, I'm going to spend all my time clowning DSA. I'm going to clown these progressives. I'm going to remind you that they're taking America down a rabbit hole in a direction that we really don't want to go, that they're out of step and out of touch with your values, et cetera, et cetera. And to your point about Texas, I just read today, a couple of different prognosticators have put Iowa and Texas, now those races, the Senate races, in the toss-up category. So to your point about Tallarico, he has a shot in Texas. And so they obviously are in Dallas for this convention. They need to shore up whatever chances they're going to have to win this race, the Senate race in Texas, that is. But again, Iowa and Texas, I was reading today, a couple of folks have now put in the sort of toss-up category. But I'd spend my time clowning the DSA and advancing and promoting, rather, the candidates that we have. That I think are more in touch with the ethics and values of the typical American voter. All that said, to what extent, to your mind, is Trump the ticket? Or put another way, is Trump still on the ticket, even though we know he's not literally on the ticket?
7: Yeah, I mean, that's how politics works, right? At the end of the day, Trump is president. If people are mad with how the country is going, he's the most obvious target of people's ire. And you can change the subject, and Americans have become more partisan. So there are a lot of, and also the parties have become more extreme. I mean, when they talk about things that the DSA says, they're not necessarily going to be making things up. They may well be talking about positions that the DSA takes that are out of step with the majority of Americans. And so to the extent that that's the case, Democrats have put themselves in a worse position than they might otherwise have been in had they not gone down that path. At the same time, nobody in DSA is running the federal government. And so it's going to be hard to convince people that, you know, somebody in New York City or even one candidate in Michigan, right? Maybe Abdul El-Sayed will lose. Again, he's not part of the DSA. Maybe he'll lose. But that doesn't necessarily mean that, say, you know, Democrats will lose in Texas and Iowa and Maine and mm-hmm. North Carolina and elsewhere. A real sort of important piece for Democrats this cycle is differentiating themselves from the National Democratic Party. Like, if you look at the popularity of the Republican Party and Democratic Party right now, Democrats are still a little bit less popular than the Republican Party. So I don't think anybody is trying to, who wants to win a competitive election, is trying to cast their lot with the Democratic Party. They're trying to say, I'm an independent thinker. I go against my party when it suits the state, that kind of thing. And so, you know, I think both Democrats and Republicans in competitive states are going to be running against their own party and their own leadership, right? Republican, you've even seen this with Steve Hilton in California, who said, you know, you can hate Trump and still vote for me. I mean, he's not going to win the gubernatorial race in California. But like, that's the kind of message that people, that Republicans in difficult races are going to want to send, which is, even if you're frustrated with the current president, you can vote for me. By the same token, Democrats will be saying, even if you're frustrated with the Democratic Party, I am still going to be looking out for your best interests, you know, Democratic voters in Iowa.
6: We're doing a big event here in L.A. For those in L.A. have already hearing in California, I should say, are hearing about it. A big event here in L.A. on October 3rd, featuring all the candidates running for statewide office, a governor on down. Steve Hilton, aforementioned by Galen Druk, will be there, as will Javier Becerra and all the others running for statewide office, including, I should say, in addition to that, we'll have the mayoral candidates here in L.A., Karen Bass, Nithya Raman, the sheriff's candidates here in L.A., Villanueva and Luna, the city attorney candidates here in L.A., Roy and McKinney. Everybody joining us on October 3rd for our big event. Check out any of our socials to read more about this all-day event that we're going to be broadcasting live on this radio station, live streaming, and I'm pleased to announce that C-SPAN is tapping in as well to cover this gathering on that day. Going to be a huge day, October 3rd, for our California Voices Town Hall and ballot form. Again, read more about it online. You don't want to miss that. Going to be a great day here in California, sort of a political Lollapalooza all day long from 8 a.m. to 5 p.m. I've got 3 minutes left. Get a let me yield the balance of my time, as they say in D.C., to you. What's up with these fake polls that are rocking races, including the mayor's race here in L.A.? And the prediction market got it wrong in a few places this time around. Talk to me about the prediction market, if you will, in the 3 minutes I have left.
7: Yeah, so the bad news is somebody put out a fake poll. The good news is that they were caught and that most of the folks who aggregate the polls, who create polling averages, never included the fake pollsters anyway, because they go through a rigorous process of vetting any pollster that they're going to put into the average. So they ask them who's behind the poll, what kind of methodology are they using and the like. So I think that's important to say. You know, the prediction markets are only, they're supposed to be the wisdom of the crowds. And so they're only as wise as the crowds. And most people are, I mean, a couple things happened where there was really big polling error in Michigan and Wisconsin. And also, I think most people don't realize how uncertain those polls can be. So just as an example, I mean, the polls got it pretty wrong, and there are technical reasons why that happened. They were undersampling older voters and voters of color within the Democratic Party because so many pollsters have leaned into online polls and text messaging polls, which makes it harder to reach older people. It makes it harder to reach rural people. It makes it harder to reach, you know, people who don't just have a bunch of time in the middle of the day to be answering online polls, essentially. And so that's a problem that pollsters are going to have to figure out. But the average error in a statewide primary is 12 points. And that's the exact error that happened in Michigan. So while the pollsters did mess up, it's important to keep in mind, and I'm talking about primaries here, not general elections. primaries are the most uncertain kind of race you can pull, because folks can change their mind pretty easily. To go to one candidate, from one candidate to the other, you're switching from one Democrat to another Democrat. That's an easier change to make than to go from a Republican to a Democrat or vice versa, which is what happens in the general election. So I would say, in order to avoid, you know, being tricked by these things, pay close attention to what kind of race is being polled. And remember, the polls have always, this is not new, have always been prone to error. And some polls in some races are more prone than others.
6: Kaden Drukes run the best at this. And that's why we keep him on speed dial and get him on as often as we can. We'll talk to him a few more times, I hope and suspect, between now and election day, November 3rd. He is host of the nonpartisan podcast, GD Politics. Always grateful to have you on the program, Kaden. Appreciate your insights, man. Enjoy the rest of your day.
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9: 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We've got it all right here on 1230, The Buzz.
14: Cincinnati police have arrested a man accused of opening fire on a local mother and her three children. Reports say Brandon Brown fired shots at the family during an August 14th argument on Montana Avenue. Brown is charged with four counts of felonious assault. Police are investigating a Thursday night vehicle crash in Over the Rhine. The three-vehicle accident happened about 9:15 p.m. at a location on East Liberty Street. Two people were hurt. The injuries of one victim are described as life-threatening. An overnight shooting in Over the Rhine has left two people injured. Police responded to a shots fired report and found two men suffering from non-life-threatening injuries at a location on East McMicken Avenue. No arrests have been reported. The Reds will begin a three-game series against the Cubs at Wrigley Field this afternoon. Cincinnati has won just two of its last seven games. The Reds' next home game is Monday night against the San Diego Padres. Costco is announcing plans for a new store in Claremont County. The store will be located along Ivy Point Boulevard near I-275 and include a 30-pump gas station. 250 to 300 jobs are expected to be created. Construction is expected to begin next year. I'm Heather Pasco on 1230, The Buzz.
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6: It does indeed. I'm glad you're with us today. We are halfway through this three-hour program. 90 minutes of great conversation so far. And we've got some great guests in front of me, including Nick Kepler, who I'm honored to have on this program, journalist and editor. Invited him on to help us delve into his latest piece for Slate Magazine about America's loneliness trap and how one group of people in this country is more lonely, more isolated than anybody else, and it's not what you think. It's not men. We'll start with that. Nick Kepler, good to have you on. How are you, sir?
25: I'm doing great. Thank you for having me, Tavis. I appreciate it.
6: It is my pleasure, man. Delighted to have you. Let me start with this. We'll get to who that group is in a second here. But I said it's not men because I think that the standard answer to who's the most lonely in this country, I think, tends to be men. And I want to start by asking why that is.
25: Well, for about 5 years now, we've been hearing about the male loneliness epidemic or male loneliness crisis. It's a common joke on Saturday Night Live, or you can see it on The Daily Show sometimes. There's countless think pieces and magazines that try to explain why there is a, quote, male loneliness crisis. That's not really borne out by the data, though. There's three big ways that researchers measure loneliness. The first is, do you feel alone? Mm-hmm. When that question's asked in surveys, there's not much gender difference. The other two are, you know, how many close friends or confidence do you have? And the last is, how do you spend your time? So researchers can keep track of people's time day to day and see how much time they spend alone. In all of these, there's not much difference between men and women. If you dig a little bit deeper in the data, you find that men are a little bit more bothered by being alone. You'll find that women have wider categories of people that they will rely on for support. But mm-hmm. in the big measurements, how lonely do you feel? How many friends do you have? How much time do you spend by yourself? No big gender difference, despite, you know, the common refrain we hear about male loneliness.
6: Yeah. There are a number of things that I learned from reading your piece. I wanted to share with the audience. So I'm glad that you're on. To this point about friends, how many of us have them? Let me quote from one paragraph in this article, America's Loneliness Trap, on Slate by our guest, Nick Kepler. Loneliness, I'm reading now, loneliness has overall crept up to alarming levels in the U.S. These same studies show that Americans have fewer close friends and spend more time alone than in decades past. Since 1990, the total population who said they do not have a single close friend quadrupled from 3% to 12%, while those who counted 10 or more close friends shrank from 33% to 13%. The number of hours per day an average adult spent alone was about 5 in 2003, 7 in 2024. So I read that to ask why we are so many of us are friendless, best friendless these days, Nick Kepler.
25: Well, that is a very complicated question. In my piece, I looked at a group that is consistently lonelier in all all the ways you measure loneliness, and that is people with lower incomes. And when I looked at that, I kind of saw the way that social connectors have been weakened or eradicated over time. One example is church attendance. That is down, and I don't think that the secular world has come up with another way to replace that, and that is a low or no cost social connector. Clubs and groups that people used to be a part of, like civic organizations like the Rotary, which, you know, is very old fashioned, but those have largely shrunk and have much less of a presence than they did in decades past. Again, the idea of hanging out and being part of a group where you're mostly supposed to volunteer your time or your efforts mm-hmm. is not, that's sort of disappeared from the American landscape. There's the problems of suburbanization. We're living further out from one another. But just the way that our society is structured is a lot different than it used to be. And that is causing, I think that is one of the reasons of all this loneliness. And then, of course, the problem's reinforced. People spend more time alone. They have fewer friends. So those muscles you use to socialize, they don't get exercised as much.
6: Yeah. I hear suburbanization as one culprit. I want to talk about social media, perhaps, as another culprit in just a second. But just let me back up for a second, because Nick just eked out the answer. It just sort of slid out. I'm sure this brilliant audience heard it. I was trying to tee up this thing of who is the loneliest group in the country if it's not men. You heard Nick established earlier in this conversation that the truth is that in aggregate, men are not much lonelier than women. So all these articles about men being the loneliest group in America, not so much, not really true. Again, men are not much lonelier than women in the aggregate. But here is the group that's the most lonely. And if you were listening, you heard Nick again slide it out a moment ago. Across all these studies, I'm quoting now from the piece, across all these studies, there is one group that is drastically lonelier than everyone else. The people who are not getting their share of social connection in America are those who aren't getting their share of a lot of things in America, poor people. Those who struggle to afford essentials are also more likely to struggle with feelings of isolation. That does not surprise me. It did not surprise me when I read it. It made all the sense in the world that the group of Americans, that particular group that is more lonely than anybody else, happens to be poor people. So I asked Nick Kepler, did that revelation when you did the research in any way surprise you or startle you? It didn't for me, but what about you?
25: No. Yeah, I've been a health writer for a long time, and a few years ago, the Surgeon General under President Biden made a very loud pitch about loneliness as a health crisis, and almost every health problem in America disproportionately affects people of lower income, so this did not surprise me, no.
6: Yeah. So suburbanization, you mentioned a moment ago. When we come forward, I want to ask you what the other culprits are that have led to so much loneliness in this country across the board, but especially with regard to poor people. We'll talk about the poor people part, but also again, for all the rest of us, my sense is that social media has some role to play here. We spend so much time by ourselves on our smart devices. We don't spend that time in communication with others. We don't spend that time socializing. So I am wondering to what extent, Nick's research suggests that that's one of the reasons why so many of us are alone, perhaps lonely, because we spend so much time by ourselves playing with these machines. The piece, once again, is called America's Loneliness Trap. It is in Slate Magazine. The author of the piece, Nick Kepler, is our guest. More questions for him when we come forward on Tavis Smiley.
1: 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Is Tavis Smiley.
6: This is Tavis Smiley. Shout out to Westchester. 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
6: Tavis Smiley and journalist and editor Nick Kepler, a piece in Slate Magazine called America's Loneliness Trap. One group of people is more isolated than anybody else, and it's not men. Turns out that group is poor people. Makes sense when you think about it. Makes more sense when you read all the data points that Nick brings to bear in this piece in Slate. But Nick, you mentioned suburbanization a moment ago. Give us some sense of what and why, maybe a better way to phrase the question, poor people are lonelier than everybody else in this country.
25: Well, you can almost see how much income can buy an extra couple hours a day around people. I mean, there's one very interesting study that showed people making $25,000 a year or less spent about 6.5 hours alone per day. And those in the next income bracket, $25,000 to $50,000, got 90 minutes more with other people than the lowest income. And then people earning more than $100,000 were only spending like 3.5 hours alone per day. So you can almost see how money buys you time. I looked at a lot of reasons for this. Most answers I found came in three categories. The first is like the nature of jobs for low-income people. The second is the fact that socializing costs money. And the third is just the way that poverty impacts people psychologically. So with jobs, you know, now you have jobs like driving for Uber or Lyft where you have no coworkers. Increasingly, people are outsourcing jobs like cleaning and security to subcontractors. So the people cleaning an office building at night or guarding it during the day are sort of outsiders from their own workplace. Jobs like hospitality and food service have high turnover, so you're really not getting to know your coworkers. And then jobs like home health aid, which are rising, you know, you don't really work with anybody day to day there. So there's sort of an atomization of work for people at that income level. And, you know, people who have jobs that require a college degree, they often network. They're like encouraged to form connections with other people in the business. That's not as true for store clerks or people who clean for a living or people who do working class jobs. And then, like I said earlier, we have gotten rid of a lot of social connectors, like mm-hmm. civic groups, like fewer people are attending church, all of these ways of socializing that don't cost that much. And how we socialize now is, do you want to go to a movie with me? We should get drinks sometimes. We mm-hmm. can get brunch. Mm-hmm. Everything has a cost
6: to it. Yeah, no, I get it. To what extent, if this is true, to what extent did this problem become, how can I put this, this problem of loneliness become more acute post COVID-19?
25: We're still trying to figure that out. Some of the most recent studies I saw were done before COVID, or they ignored COVID data because they figured that would be an outlier. Mm-hmm. My feeling just from talking to people is that it of course caused the problem to get worse. Yeah. Like I said, people don't socialize and those muscles kind of go away. I talked to one guy who lives in Boston and works as a home health aide, and he was in his early 20s going to community college and still had his friends from high school when COVID hit. And then during COVID, there's just no reason to meet. He falls out of touch with people and his social life kind of collapses. So my guess is that's a pretty common story.
6: Yeah. No, I'm laughing. I'm still reflecting on your list of things that we can do that are low cost, that so many of us are not doing. You mentioned going to church, and I'm thinking, I'm laughing. Church can be low cost or no cost, depending on who your pastor is. If you go to one of them prosperity gospel churches, that's a whole nother conversation. That was in my spirit. I just had to push that out. Depends on who your pastor is, depends on what church you go to, how much it costs you. But I digress on that. When we come forward, that question I did say I wanted to ask Nick, and I will, the role that social media has played in the loneliness issue in this country. 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
6: We've been talking about America's loneliness trap in this half hour. And the one group of Americans that is more lonely than any other group, in part because they're more isolated. It's not men, in case you've just tuned in. and would have guessed that. It turns out to be poor people. That is the group in America that is more lonely than any other group. And again, when you read the piece by Nick Kepler in Slate, all the data points make sense. I raised this issue earlier, Nick. Let me get to it right quick before I lose you top of the hour here. Is there any way in which social media is one of the culprits? We talked about suburbanization earlier. But what about social media feeding into our being alone, playing with our devices, and ultimately becoming lonely?
25: Sure. So multiple studies have shown that people who feel lonelier are using social media more, which is, I guess, a bit of a contradiction of terms. You may remember the old adage from science class, correlation does not equal causation. Mm-hmm. So kind of have to be careful around that. They might already be lonely, so they're checking Facebook more just because they want to feel some kind of connection. It is curious to me why this trend of loneliness that has been increasing since the 90s just continues to go straight up despite social media changing so much and having such a deep impact in the 21st century. I don't know about you, but in my Facebook feed, you have to scroll pretty far before you see something from like a friend, like your cousin's vacation photos or... It's usually just ads or suggested posts. And I think social media has changed so much in the last 10 years. It's not so much of it is just serving you things you might like algorithmically instead of connecting you to people. Mm. Now, this deserves a little bit of nuance because I'm sure there are people in marginalized groups who found a community online and on social media, but for so many of us, I'm curious just why, even though social media is supposed to make us more connected, these trends of loneliness just continue.
6: Yep. I was just in a conversation the other day with somebody about this, Nick, and it used to be that every week when my phone would ping with data on the time I spent on my device that week, that I wouldn't pay attention to it. And now every week, like clockwork, I look forward to that ping. I look forward to looking at the data of how much time I spent on my device in any particular week. I'm on my device a lot. Everything I do is on my device, like everybody else. I run my business from my device, et cetera, et cetera. I'm a talk show host. My device is always pinging with news alerts, et cetera, et cetera. So I'm on my device a lot. And yet I watch that number every week. I don't want it to climb any higher. I don't want to spend more time by myself on my device. I want to be with my friends. And at this point in my life, I said to somebody the other day, I don't need any new friends. I just want more time with the old ones. I don't need no more new friends. I just want to spend more time with the old ones as I advance in age. But I don't want to spend the rest of my life on my smart device or devices. And so I pay attention to that data alert every week of how much time I spent this week with my face in my phone. I digress on that for now. I look at it for a lot of reasons, not the least of which, as I said, is that I want to be in community and in communion with people I love and care about and not so much on my phone. I digress. I don't want to end up being lonely in that regard. The piece is called America's Loneliness Trap. One group of people is more isolated than anybody else. It's not men. Turns out to be poor people. Read more about it at Slate. Nick, thanks for your well-researched article and for this conversation. Good to have you on, sir.
25: Well, thank you so much for having me.
6: My pleasure. More Tavis Smiley when we come forward.
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31: Police are investigating a Thursday night vehicle crash in Over the Rhine. The three-vehicle accident happened about 9:15 p.m. at a location on East Liberty Street. Two people were hurt. The injuries of one victim are described as life-threatening. An overnight shooting in Over the Rhine has left two people injured. Police responded to a shots fired report and found two men suffering from non-life-threatening injuries at a location on East McMicken Avenue. No arrests have been reported. Cincinnati police have arrested a man accused of opening fire on a local mother and her three children. Reports say Brandon Brown fired shots at the family during an August 14th argument on Montana Avenue. Brown is charged with four counts of felonious assault. The Reds will begin a three-game series against the Cubs at Wrigley Field this afternoon. Cincinnati has won just two of its last seven games. The Reds' next home game is Monday night against the San Diego Padres. Costco is announcing plans for a new store in Claremont County. The store will be located along Ivy Point Boulevard near I-275 and include a 30-pump gas station. 250 to 300 jobs are expected to be created. Construction is expected to begin next year. I'm Heather Pascoe on 1230 The Buzz.

Many of us love that song. We, of course, recalled in 1992 for The Bodyguard. Whitney Houston covered this track from Dolly Parton, released in 1974. I know you're asking, why is Tavis playing Dolly Parton? Because news has just broken that Dolly Parton has died at the age of 80. This country music icon announced earlier this year, you may recall, that she was canceling a Las Vegas show. She said at the time she was undergoing treatment for kidney stones and had been for several years. Her family has just announced that she has passed away at the age of 80 after a 60-year career. 60 years. In which she sold, during which she sold over 100 million records, won 11 Grammy Awards, making her, of course, one of the best-selling musical performers of all time, not just in country music, but of all time. She went on, of course, to become a star on the silver screen as well, gaining new audiences and critical acclaim for her acting in movies like 9 to 5. As I recall, she wrote and sang the theme song for that, Steel Magnolias, The Best of the Whorehouse in Texas. Again, just a long, long career. I will always remember her trademark wit. She once said it costs a lot of money to look this cheap. That's Dolly Parton. It costs a lot of money to look this cheap. But again, a 60-year career, over 100 million records sold. She said in May when she announced she was canceling those shows in Las Vegas. She said, Lord, they dig more stones out of me a year than the rock quarry in Rockwood, Tennessee. Always that trademark humor. She went on to say, though, that seriously, my immune system and my digestive system got all out of whack over the past couple, 3 years, and they're working real hard on rebuilding and strengthening those, and hopefully I'll be up to snuff again soon. That's what she said in May of this year. Now comes news today that Dolly Parton, this iconic country western star, has passed away at the age of 80. Nobody saw this news coming, I think, today. But there you have it. Sad news for you country western fans that Dolly Parton, again, is now gone at the age of 80. We'll get to our guests when we come forward here in this final hour on Tavis Smiley.

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